0: yeah, it was 108 for the first time.
1: That's great. What would you put it? Would you put in like a pennant, the Chicago Tribune? What would, like something's got to last 250 years and not disintegrate.
0: Yeah. I don't know.
1: A Chicago dog?
0: No, maybe a replica World Series ring.
1: That's good. That'll be good. And those guys sell those rings, you know. Some of them go broke, and they got to sell those rings. Like, maybe you could get one of those to put into there. I like that idea. It's not bad. Bob, thank you for calling, man. Have a great day.
0: Thank you, guys.
1: All right, so here's what we got so far in the time capsule. We got a beer skate from the Carolina Hurricanes Stanley Cup run, and we got a World Series replica ring from the Chicago Cubs championship in 2016. It's not bad. It's a good start. And we're also putting in a Taylor Swift CD. So now we've got it, because, I mean, is there a bigger event in the year 2026? Certainly not in the city of New York. There's nothing bigger that's happened, especially at the Garden. Can't think of anything. But what would you want to put in? 310-840-4910. Mondo, our board operator, lifelong Los Angelino, the tallest Latino in all of talk radio. Mondo, what would you throw in the time capsule that won't be open for 250 years?
2: Dodger dog, for sure.
1: It's going to disintegrate. It's not going to last.
2: We could put it in a Ziploc bag.
1: A Ziploc bag Dodger dog. All right, we'll put it with the beer skate. We'll put them right next to each other. Got you. I'm trying to think of, in my lifetime, what has been... I mean, the cell phone is a good idea, but as mentioned, the Oklahoma City Thunder, or the city of Oklahoma City, has already decided to go ahead and do that. Because in our lifetime, at least in the last 15 years, nothing has taken over more than phones. We're on them all the time. We live our life on our phones. It's the only way we communicate with people on text and chat, and some people actually still make phone calls. So a cell phone would be a really good answer. So I like the fact that Oklahoma City went ahead and did that. Sports-wise, greatest sports moment of your life? We got a Cubs answer in there. We got a Canes answer. I mean, I figure out a way to get a Green Bay Packers jersey in there. Can I get an Aaron Rodgers jersey from the 2011 Super Bowl, the 2010 season? Can I get Aaron Rodgers to get? I mean, I'm sure Aaron thinks he might be able to be cryogenically frozen to still last till the year 2276. But yeah, they're putting in this thing went into the ground yesterday, by the way. July 4th in Philadelphia, birthplace of America. And that's where they decided they were going to bury this thing. And it looks like a big cylinder. And not only does it look like a big cylinder, it is got like no bolts, very few seams, because they don't want any water or any moisture to get in whatsoever. So they have to do those things to kind of make it safe, whatever the heck else they're putting in this thing. And if they're putting in like digital copies of the Declaration of Independence, I'm fine with making sure that it's sealed up and nice and tight. Line open for you if you want to jump in. What would you put in a time capsule to give to the people in the year 2276, whether it's sports related or not sports related here on America's birthday weekend? They're going to open this thing back up in 250 more years in the 500th birthday of the United States of America. More of your calls coming up on the other side. Also, we'll get to the Jaylen Brown story, and we got to talk about Brandon Ayuk. Man, oh, man. All that still to come. Mike Wickett with you here on Westwood One Sports.
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12: No people have done more good, shown more courage, made more progress, righted more injustice, or achieved more greatness than you, the American people.
11: At America's 250th birthday celebration in the nation's capital last night, President Trump praised the nation as a crowning achievement in human history.
12: The most extraordinary, most exceptional, most incredible nation ever to exist on the face of the earth.
11: And in the storm-delayed speech, he honored veterans, but he also took aim at political opponents that he called communists. Anger against the U.S. on full display in Iran, though. Crowds at the funeral of the Ayatollah have been chanting

0: That's another lost ball. Why do I even play?
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0: That's another lost ball. 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
3: 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It's good to get those smart people on. We like doing that. Coming up, we end the show by ranking stuff. 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Could be sports. 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

0: That's another lost ball. 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

0: That's another lost ball. 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
9: 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Rick Zangler will be reporting the news then. It'll be time for Don Edwards then to check out the weather one more time and the skipper at 9:10. 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
3: Thank you. The forecast for the Canton Active Alliance Massillon area, the blizzard warning continues in effect this afternoon and tonight. Our wind chill factor, minus 60.
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0: When I grow up, what should I be? A chef? 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A dash of that? I'd probably eat more than I'd cook. I could be a ballet dancer.
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12: Massive funeral underway for Iran's slain leader. I'm Sue Guzman, Fox News. With U.S. Iran ceasefire talks on hold, Iran is holding a days-long funeral for its former supreme leader, Ayatollah Ali Khamenei, who was killed in the first hours of Operation Epic Fury. The unfolding episode as President Trump tells supporters how he rebuilt America's military on the nation's 250th anniversary in a speech. Fox's Trey Yingston, Tel Aviv, Israel, has more.
13: It comes as President Trump addressed the nation, talking about the U.S. military and the work of U.S. forces during Operation Epic Fury.
14: We've had tremendous success. You look at Venezuela, you look at Iran, we wiped it out. Wiped out their military.
13: The president's remarks come as indirect talks between the United States and Iran move forward. The ceasefire between these two countries remains in place as regional leaders have expressed the importance of continuing the memorandum of understanding. Despite the diplomatic progress, the funeral for Iran's late supreme leader, the Ayatollah Khamenei, has been a large display of Iranian propaganda as delegations from around the world traveled to Tehran to participate. The funeral will continue until July 9th with millions of Iranians participating.
12: And India sent a delegation to the funeral, noticeably absent from his father's funeral, Iran's new supreme leader, Mojtaba Khamenei. Millions of Iranians taking part in the funeral procession for the supreme state leader who passed away. Anger against America evident as thousands chanted death to America, death to Israel. Israeli Prime Minister Benjamin Netanyahu telling Fox News.
15: Deal or no deal, as long as I'm prime minister, Iran will not have nuclear weapons.
12: Netanyahu will join Fox and Friends Monday morning in the 7 a.m. hour to discuss possible White House visit after President Trump's trip to the NATO summit. And the conflict has apparently claimed the life of another U.S. service member, the Navy suspending the search Sunday for one of five service members aboard a helicopter that crashed into the Arabian Sea. 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
16: Here's your AccuWeather forecast. Overnight will bring cloudy skies and high humidity with a chance of a thunderstorm, which may lead to heavy rainfall and strong wind gusts in some areas. The low temperature will reach 69 degrees. Looking ahead to Monday, expect mostly cloudy conditions with continued humidity. There will be a few showers and the possibility of another thunderstorm, which could result in flash flooding and localized damaging wind gusts. The high temperature will be around 79 degrees with the AccuWeather forecast. I'm meteorologist Jason Caterina for News Talk 1480 WHBC.
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1: The Hall of Fame. 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
1: 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At the Pro Football Hall of Fame in Canton, Ohio. 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This message furnished by the National Football League.
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5: 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Get yours now.

0: of fun, man. It's something you will never forget. You know what I mean? And as far as the Balogun red card, I agree. Like, it shouldn't have never been a red card. Yeah, it was a foul, but, like, it wasn't intentional or done with malice, like how the rule is intended to say. And I don't know why it was Trump that had to go to these measures, because, you know, this U.S. men's national team, they got, like, pretty high-ranking individuals running that. And I don't understand why it had to get that to that level.
1: Yeah, Brandon, thank you. Great stories. Thanks for the call. Yeah, that 72-10 Bulls team of 96. My opinion, the best team single season in NBA history. That was tough for my Sonics. The one time we get to the finals, we run into the 72-10 Bulls. Tough sledding there. Great stuff on the calls. And I don't even know if we know how much the president was or wasn't involved. There's still, I think, more on this story. There's so much more meat on the bone. That's why we're going to keep it here on Westwood One Sports Night. You know, Roadhouse Dalton producing. Peyton Lodge running our board. Roadhouse, have you ever heard of the TV show Blind Date?
2: I feel like I have. I haven't watched it, but I feel like I've heard of it.
1: Back in the day, it was a big, big, like, kind of reality show. People would go on a blind date. They'd tape it. Well, the host of Blind Date, Roger Lodge, that's Peyton's dad, dude. Our board operator, yes. Man. He lives in the house. He lives in the house that Blind Date built, man. Yes.
2: Jeez.
1: Isn't that cool? Yeah, I watched that show when I was in college. Yeah, Blind Date. Yeah, it's an honor. Peyton Lodge. Good stuff, bud.
3: Thanks, guys.
1: Oh, let's get the ball game song flying on this. Turn this up, Peyton Lodge.
4: Most of y'all ain't. Let me tell y'all about Johnny Ball Game. Compared to him, most of y'all ain't.
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5: Possibly coming to D.C. I'm Ted Lindner, Fox News. This is anger against the U.S. was on full display in Iran. Though crowds at the funeral for the Ayatollah have been chanting death to America, U.S.-Iran talks are on pause for the funeral. Regardless of that, Israeli Prime Minister Bibi Netanyahu telling Fox,
14: deal or no deal, as long as I'm prime minister, Iran will not have nuclear weapons.
5: Israeli Prime Minister Netanyahu is set to join Fox and Friends later this morning in our 7 a.m. Eastern time hour to discuss a possible White House visit after President Trump's trip to the NATO summit. This is the conflict with Iran claimed the life of another U.S. service member this weekend. The U.S. Navy calling off the search Sunday for one of five service members who were aboard an MH-60S helicopter that went down in the Arabian Sea. The other four were rescued. No name yet on the missing service member. Fireworks in the sky and political fireworks from the president this weekend as America celebrated its 250th birthday in the nation's capital.
15: No people have done more good, shown more courage, made more progress, righted more injustice, or achieved more greatness than you, the American people.
5: President Trump praising the nation as the crowning achievement of human history.
15: The most extraordinary, most exceptional, most incredible nation ever to exist on the face of the earth.
5: The speech delayed a bit because of thunderstorms in the area, but in the speech he honored veterans and also took aim at political opponents that he called communists and again insisted that Congress must pass the Save America Act voting bill. And Super Typhoon Bobby has made landfall on Guam and the Northern Mariana Islands, a U.S. territory. This comes as the region is still recovering from another destructive cyclone that struck in April. The powerful storm system, marked with fierce howling winds and lashing rains, a typhoon warning remains in effect as the island braces for damaging wind gusts up to 100 miles an hour. 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
16: Track your weather forecast. Overnight will bring cloudy skies and high humidity with a chance of a thunderstorm, which may lead to heavy rainfall and strong wind gusts in some areas. The low temperature will reach 69 degrees. Looking ahead to Monday, expect mostly cloudy conditions with continued humidity. There will be a few showers and the possibility of another thunderstorm, which could result in flash flooding and localized damaging wind gusts. The high temperature will be around 79 degrees with the AccuWeather forecast. I'm meteorologist Jason Caterina for News Talk 1480 WHBC.
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0: think it's important to get the little details like that right. I think the thing that bothers me, not my issue with this is not to audit FIFA or anyone else's kind of like bureaucratic efforts to redact something or to bend the rules. This happens. We see it across all sports and across all people, to be honest with you. But it's like, as a supporter of the U.S. men's national team, I was kind of looking forward to us reacting to this on the field. And the thing that kind of like annoys me is like, we're so eager to present this kind of like reversal of the red card of this very talented player as like a victory. Oh my God. Like, now we're going to beat Belgium. We still got to play the game. So the amount of attention that's put on something that has nothing to do with the actual sport, the actual competition, annoys me. And I think that if it doesn't matter if you're a Dodger fan or a Laker fan or any type of sports fan, you just want to see your team take care of business. And like, there are players like, I know you don't talk about soccer every week on this show. There's players on this team you've never heard of who could have done a really good job to back this dude up if, let's say, his suspension hadn't been redacted. And I thought that that would have actually been a really fascinating like inflection point for the team at this point where they faced a little bit of adversity. They were able to, obviously this is all hypothetical, get a result against a very talented Belgium team. And instead, we're still hiding behind the veil of like, let's bend the rules to make sure Team USA has a fair shot at this. Like, okay, the ref made a bad call. We have the depth and we have the fight in this team to overcome that. And so that bothered me a little bit. Like, I'm not here to audit again, as I said at the beginning of the call, like, oh my God, like, is FIFA corrupt? Like, all these leagues, you know, they're up to something. And it's like, you can't blame whoever was lobbying for the U.S. men's national team to redact that red card. It's like, Flo Balogun is a very talented player. You'd want him to play in the game. To me, it seems un-American to a degree where it's like, let's just go win the game with who we have available. And so that's what bothered me. And I was listening to you talk about it, and I kind of am fired up that you're chatting about soccer and World Cup on terrestrial radio. So I wanted to call in.
1: Well, let's keep it going. What do you guys think right there of that call? 310-840-4910. We're going to play commercial catch-up. I'm Johnny Ballgame on Westwood One.
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0: gathering for a state funeral in Iran. I'm Sue Guzman, Fox News. With U.S.-Iran ceasefire talks on hold, Iran is holding a days-long funeral for its former supreme leader, Ayatollah Ali Khamenei, who was killed in the first hours of Operation Epic Fury. This unfolding as President Trump tells supporters how he rebuilt America.

0: That's another lost ball. Why do I even play?
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8: Hey, gang. Thank you very much for allowing us to come by. The sound of the Wing of Prayer Company and Babyface, and that nubs us up close to 9 o'clock. Rick Zangler will be reporting the news then. It'll be time for Don Edwards then to check out the weather one more time, and the skipper at 9:10. This year's Special K in the morning, Bob Grayling, and happily so on kind of a gloomy-ish day. Put a little sunshine in your own life by starting out with a smile here in the morning, and I hope we can do it again together sometime soon.
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going to be playing a lot throughout Seattle as we get ready. In my lifetime, the biggest soccer match in this country's history. 310-840-4910. And I can't believe what's going on, guys. Like, did not think the show was going to go down this road where we're talking about a stupid Article 27 and a suspension being postponed and a player playing and corruption and asterisks and feeling dirty or not. And first off, I don't know enough about soccer, and I'll be honest, to have like a, I don't know, I don't want to say a good opinion, a knowledgeable opinion. And I don't know if I care enough about soccer. At what point do we just not even talk about this anymore? Is this not going away? Is this going to be all you see on the television shows tomorrow on Westwood One Radio? Is it going to be not getting ready? It's USA Belgium, man, in Seattle, 8 p.m. Eastern. This is beautiful.

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0: This is Ken's Morning News with Dan Cook. Jim Michaels with news. Ken's severe weather station. 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
1: This is WHBC News here at 5:30 this Monday morning. Drive time traffic. Not a problem right now. Looks like all traffic moving along well here on this Monday after the holiday. Flood watch in effect from 11 a.m. to 11 p.m. today. AccuWeather's Jason Caterina says mostly cloudy and humid, a couple of showers and a thunderstorm today. The high at 79, 81 was yesterday's high. Chance of a shower tonight, low 68. Tomorrow, partly sunny and humid, high 81. Mostly sunny, quite warm Wednesday, and 87. And currently got 66 nearest rain in the Steubenville area right now on radar. Good morning, Jim Michaels with WHBC News. Well, we know it'll be a well-attended meeting, the public hearing on data centers in Canton. It happens Monday, July 27th at 7 p.m. in council chambers. City Council gave first reading last week to changes in the city's planning and zoning code, defining large data centers and smaller similar facilities and providing different setback requirements, especially from schools, residential areas, hospitals, and more.
2: We are changing the zoning because if they are going to happen, we need to be protected. We need to be able to protect our community, protect the residents of our community, and even the residents that don't even live in our community.
1: Canton Mayor Bill Shearer, developers would also be required to run sound checks. The requirements could be finalized on the night of the public hearing. The Stark Economic Development Board has $1.5 million in U.S. EPA funding to develop a brownfield site inventory. The agency will conduct 27 environmental site assessments and come up with 10 cleanup plans with the funding, according to the Office of 13th District Congresswoman Amelia Sykes. A community involvement plan also to be created.
3: I can't breathe.
1: A 24-year-old Canton man charged with felonious assault and arrested shortly after a woman was shot in the back while lying in her bed Friday night. Canton police say Darius Leishman was firing a gun in the air to celebrate the holiday from an unspecified location. A bullet entered the outside wall and headboard where 46-year-old Summer Christian was sleeping. Her husband, Bill, made the 911 call.
4: We're laying in bed. I think someone shot a gun and it went through the wall of our house and there's wood in my wife's back.
1: It happened at a home on 20th Street Northeast, just east of Market Avenue. Police Chief John Gabbard in a news release says celebratory gunfire is dangerous and illegal. In the meantime, four people dead in Rittman in northern Wayne County. One of the victims, a city police officer. This is breaking news this morning. Channel 3 says two police officers and a Wayne County Sheriff's canine officer also injured in gunfire that took the apparent suspect's life as well as two other people in the house. The two 20-year-old men charged in the Old West End Festival mass shooting in Toledo remain jailed without bond. L.J. Crisp Carr and K.N.I. Taylor both charged with attempted murder. A dozen people were called injured in the incident from 1 month ago. AccuWeather says still humid, showers and a thunderstorm in 79. It is 66 degrees. Ended up being a five-day-long heat wave in the Canton area last week. Highs were at 90 or above from Tuesday through Saturday. Officially, at the CAK weather station, high reached 95 there Wednesday and Friday. AccuWeather has highs in the upper 70s and 80s this week, 84 the normal high temperature right now. Severe weather's also been part of the weather story. Stark County escaping much of it, certainly yesterday. Mahoning County, Youngstown area, hard hit with strong winds during a tornado warning. That damage to be surveyed today. And we're getting reports of over a foot of rain falling on Kelly's Island in Lake Erie. Homes and cars inundated. Friday night back home here, numerous trees reported down, notably in Perry and Osnaburg townships. Canton Post to the State Highway Patrol continues investigating a fatal crash involving an SUV and a Ford Transit van from Thursday. 28-year-old Dylan Manick of Canton killed when troopers say his vehicle went left of center on Navarre Road Southwest in Perry Township, hitting the SUV head-on. The transit van rolled over, but that driver had minor injuries. A concerning trend on Ohio's highways, with the number of fatal accidents turning back around and moving up in the state. State Patrol says the numbers are up 6% compared to last year, over 500 people killed so far. The latest patrol figures for Stark County show 16 deaths, about on par with last year. Troopers say distracted driving and impairment are the biggest crash factors. Taking care of business on Capitol Hill.
3: Speaker Mike Johnson says the House will pass the Save America Act, which requires proof of citizenship to register to vote. Republican Congressman Jason Smith of Missouri telling Fox,
5: "We have only 20 legislative days between now and September 30th. We have to get the job done."
3: Democrats say the measure will disenfranchise eligible voters who don't have easy access to passports or certain birth certificates. 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
1: And that's Fox News Radio and Sue Guzman. As the nation celebrated its 250th birthday, things were pretty calm in the Middle East. Fox's Trey Yingst is in Tel Aviv.
6: In direct talks between the United States and Iran move forward, the ceasefire between these two countries remains in place as regional leaders have expressed the importance of continuing the memorandum of understanding. Despite the diplomatic progress, the funeral for Iran's late supreme leader, the Ayatollah Khamenei, has been a large display of Iranian propaganda as delegations from around the world traveled to Tehran to participate.
1: Khamenei's casket to be carried in a procession through the streets of Tehran today. WHBC News Time, just about 5:37, 66 degrees in downtown Canton.
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7: Here's your AccuWeather forecast. Today will be mostly cloudy and humid with a few showers and a thunderstorm possible. Thunderstorms could result in flash flooding and localized damaging wind gusts. The high will reach 79 degrees. Tonight will remain mostly cloudy and humid with a low of 68. Tomorrow is expected to be partly sunny and humid with a high of 81. Tomorrow night will be partly cloudy and humid with a low of 63 degrees with the AccuWeather forecast. I'm meteorologist Jason Caterina for News Talk 1480 WHBC.
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1: Canton City Council proceeding with changes to zoning and planning codes as they pertain to data centers coming to the city. Location, setback, and other issues will be addressed. There's public hearing on the changes just before the council meeting on July 27th. Your next news at 6, and when it breaks, Jim Michaels on Canton's Morning News with Pam Cook.
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3: Well, good Monday morning to all of you. It is the sixth day of July. We're sitting at 66 degrees, so a little bit cooler than we had been. I hope everyone had a wonderful holiday weekend. Chance to relax and enjoy family and friends, and a lot of crazy things happening over the weekend. Not going to lie, it was disheartening to hear the story of the celebratory gunfire in Canton. And as Jim had in the news, and of course we'll continue to give you information about that this morning, but and fireworks injuries all over the country, despite the fact that ad nauseum everyone reminds you and others to not take those kinds of chances, but it always happens. But fortunately, we're all here, and this morning it's good to know that we're going to get a little respite from that heat wave as well. So again, oh yeah, and TNT, Taylor and Travis, are husband and wife now. So we'll talk a little bit about that as well. A lot going on, like I said. So make sure you stay tuned. We're going to start things off as we always do, a look at sports on this Monday morning. Here's Kenny Rota.
4: Good Monday morning, everybody. This sports report is brought to you by Ortho United. The Guardians, a 7-6 loser to the White Sox yesterday at Progressive Field. Cleveland sees its record fall to 47-44, while Chicago improves to 47-42. That's good for a one-game lead over the Guards in the AL Central. In Major League Baseball All-Star news, the Guardians will send three players to the Midsummer Classic, pitchers Cade Smith and Parker Messick, along with second baseman Travis Bazana. Now, Jackson High School graduate and Tigers catcher Dylan Dingler was also named to the American League All-Star squad for the first time in his career. To the World Cup we go. The U.S. men's national team will play one of its biggest games in history tonight in the round of 16 when they battle Belgium. Kickoff from Seattle is 8 p.m. The United States got a huge boost when the suspension of top goal scorer Florent Balogun was overturned, and he will now be able to play in tonight's match. Yesterday at the World Cup, Norway shocked Brazil 2-1 to advance to the last eight, while England took down Mexico 3-2 to move on to that final eight. For News Talk 1480 WHBC Sports and Canton's Morning News, I'm Kenny Rota.
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3: Well, according to AccuWeather, mostly cloudy and humid today. A couple of showers and maybe a thunderstorm, and a high of 79. Mostly cloudy and humid tonight, low 68. Partly sunny and humid tomorrow with a high of 81. Right now, 66 degrees on your severe weather station, 1480 WHBC.
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0: That's another lost ball. 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
3: Thank you, Ryan. Market's getting a nice jump start to the week here with July corn up 8 cents in the overnight trade at 4.33 a bushel. September 4.30 1/4 up 7 1/4, and December corn 4.49 1/4 up by 7 3/4. July soybeans 11 cents to the good overnight, 11.42 3/4. August 11.56 a bushel up 19 3/4, and November new crop beans up 20 1/4 at 11.68 a bushel. Wheat for July 2 3/4 higher at 5.93 1/4. September 6.07 up by 7 1/4. The livestock markets after Thursday's close for live cattle: August 239.22 down 260, October down 242 at 234.30. Lean hogs for July up 50 cents at 93.85, and September feeders down 370 at 358.47. For the Ohio Ag Net, I'm Ty Higgins. We'll see you down the road.
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2: All right, things are looking pretty decent out there. 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
2: And according to AccuWeather, mostly cloudy and humid today. A few showers and a thunderstorm possible. A high of 79. Mostly cloudy skies tonight and very humid. We are going to see a low of 68 tomorrow. Partly sunny and humid. A high of 81. Right now, 66 degrees on your severe weather station, 1480 WHBC. All right, we are just about 8 minutes away from the top of the hour. Jim Michaels will have all the news for you. Like I said, I hope you had a good 4th of July weekend. Boy, it was so hot until we got that rainstorm rolling through, and that cooled things off a lot on Saturday. That, you know, was made it a lot better. And really, the brunt of the storms were to the north of us yesterday, and then tornado warnings, things like that. But we did okay here in Starr County, did okay. So that was very good news. Hope everyone enjoyed the 4th of July and the weekend. My goodness gracious, on Thursday night at the McKinley Monument, the fireworks, the displays, the people, all of the fun, the food trucks, it was fantastic. The Canton Symphony Orchestra performing like they always just knock it out of the ballpark. We know that for sure. But also, of course, Jimmy and the Soul Blazers entertaining the crowd. And I will say it again, no better backdrop than the McKinley Monument when there are fireworks. There's for sure. It was fantastic. And thank you to everybody who stopped out and said hello. Thank you to the mayor and the city of Canton, Tammy Diener in the mayor's office. Everybody did just such a great job. And when the mayor came and said, hey, you want to join in? We said, yes, of course we do. And we're so glad that we did. And again, also, we had a lot of festivities to cover this weekend. We had our brand new parade float in several parades over the weekend on North Canton in Maslin. Maslin not only celebrating America 250, but also celebrating 100 years for the city of Maslin. So it was pretty cool. It was pretty cool to see all of those things happening all around Starr County. And we've got more parades to be in. I believe Canal Fulton coming up this Saturday, or on the 11th. So that should be fun. I'm excited about that. And just so many activities that took place. North Canton had a wonderful drone show. It was a great weekend, and I hope that you got to enjoy some of the festivities. And also, I'll talk a little bit about some of the stuff on TV, because I don't know what you watched. There was a lot. There was a lot out there. But ABC did a 24-hour broadcast from all across the country that was absolutely outstanding. So I'll talk a little bit more about that. And we'll also talk about fireworks and things like that and some of the things on the more serious side that happened over the weekend as well. 5 minutes now before 6, and again, it's humid, a little cooler than it's been, 66 degrees in downtown Canton.
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3: I'm Maria Bartiromo, and this is the Fox Business Report.
4: The major averages ending the shortened trading holiday week higher, with the Dow notching its 20th record close of the year. Investors digesting the June jobs report, which pointed to slower than expected growth in the labor market. 57,000 new jobs were added during the month, well below forecast, while the unemployment rate ticked lower to 4.2%. The weak job gains are cooling rate hike expectations. Semiconductors extending steep losses as chip equipment makers come under pressure. Software stocks popped as investors shares rotate out of chips. Peter Anderson, Chief Investment Officer of Anderson Capital Markets, remains upbeat about the economy and stocks.
5: As a portfolio manager, I have to personally tell you that I have never been this optimistic in capital markets, especially United States capital markets, in some time.
3: That's your Fox Business Report. I'm Hillary Barsky, invested in you.
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20: This is WHBC News at 6 o'clock. Drive time traffic for you this morning. Looking pretty good. We don't have any issues to pass along to you first thing here this morning anyway. Got a flood watch, though, up from 11 this morning till 11 this evening. AccuWeather's Jason Katarina says mostly cloudy and humid, couple of showers and a thunderstorm, the high 79. Tonight, chance of a shower, low 68. Tomorrow, partly sunny and humid, high 81, mostly sunny, quite warm Wednesday and 87. And currently at the airport, they're reporting some fog and 68, 66 in downtown Canton here at your severe weather station. Good morning. 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
21: I can't feel my leg.
10: Bill, just try to keep her calm, okay? Just try to keep her as calm as you can.
16: The day after the city of Canton warned residents about celebratory gunfire for the 4th of July, a city woman is hospitalized after Canton police say a bullet blew into a 20th Street Northeast home Friday night, hitting a woman in the back as she slept in her bed. 46-year-old Summer Christian was in critical condition at last check. Her husband, Bill, made the 911 call.
21: Oh, my freaking God. There's a hole in the wall.
10: I got you, sir. I understand what happened.
16: 24-year-old Darius Leishman of Canton faces felonious assault and improper discharging of firearm charges. In Police Chief John Gabbard's words from the department's press release, It, in his words, should be clear and obvious to everyone that celebratory gunfire is dangerous and illegal. Meantime, breaking news this morning with four people dead in Rittman in northern Wayne County. One of the victims is a city police officer. Channel 3 says two police officers and a Wayne County sheriff's canine officer also injured in that gunfire that took the apparent suspect's life as well as two other people in the house, a total of four dead there in Rittman. A 27-year-old man shot dead Friday evening in Akron's latest homicide. Akron police say the victim suffered a number of gunshot wounds and died at the scene on Virginia Avenue. Several people called police upon hearing gunfire there. And his father confirming in a social media post in the last few days that the body of 20-year-old Nathaniel Hang was inside his white pickup truck located in Deer Creek Reservoir in Lexington Township 9 days ago. The Alliance area man turned up missing on June 3rd, the Stark County Sheriff's Office investigating. AccuWeather says a couple of showers and a thunderstorm up to 79, got currently 66 degrees. Severe thunderstorms for 3 days in a row. And the Youngstown area taking the brunt of it yesterday afternoon. A lot of large trees ripped down by strong winds across the center of the county, leading to 26,000 power outages. That number down to 8,000 now in Mahoning County. Locally, storms Friday brought down trees, especially in Perry and Osnaburg Township. Saturday, it was time for the Malvern and Minerva areas to take a similar hit from the wind. Also this morning, getting a report of an incredible 12 to 14 inches of rain on Kelly's Island in Lake Erie, inundating homes and vehicles. Meantime, the heat wave ended up blasting 5 days here in the Canton area. The July 4th high at 90. Highs at the airport Wednesday and Friday reached 95. No temperature records were broken. Data center developers want to build in Canton. Is Canton ready for them? The city's working on that, with City Council giving first reading to changes in the planning and zoning code. The city proposes keeping buildings, including electrical substations, cooling equipment, and generators, at a significant distance from schools, churches, and residential areas.
22: If a data center would come to Canton, and they, you know, there's already a couple developments that have submitted site plans, right? Our zoning did not reflect anything regarding those, you know, data centers.
16: Canton Mayor Bill Shearer, a public hearing on the matter happens on Monday, July 27th at 7 p.m. Council may give a third and final reading in the meeting that follows. A North Canton-based civil engineering company and its partner company, Morris Knowles and Associates in Monroeville, Pennsylvania, rolling out a combined brand name, Hammond Tree and Associates, to operate regionally as Point Design Group. The new name provides a single vision, says the company, while keeping the same leadership and employees. Hammond Tree's been in the engineering business for 60 years. House Speaker Mike Johnson said he plans to do what he can to get the Save America Act passed, despite expected opposition.
23: President Trump, during his July 4th speech on the National Mall, again stated his intent to pass voting reform. Speaker Johnson said on Fox News Sunday he'll stick to his plan to get that done.
24: We have done this in the House now three times already. We're going to do it again. And I'm going to put it in a reconciliation bill so that we can get it through the Senate. The problem is there's only 53 Republicans in the Senate.
23: That measure would need seven Democrats to join Republicans to get it through.
16: Fox News Radio's Gernal Scott. World leaders gathering in Ankara, Turkey for NATO's annual summit. Fox News Radio's Jonathan Savage is also going to be there.
0: The 77-year-old NATO alliance appears to be more fragile than ever. President Trump has publicly doubted its value to the United States and expressed anger at what he sees as a lack of support.
2: I just want loyalty. You know, we're so loyal to them. We're always fighting for them. We have thousands of troops all over Europe.
0: He's also demanded European countries invest more in their militaries. The Pentagon is reassessing its transatlantic deployments. This week's summit will see NATO Secretary General Mark Rutte and others attempt to convince President Trump that Europe is paying its way.
16: And the summit kicks off tomorrow. And people put this stuff on everything, even on an interstate highway. It turns out the red substance seen spilling on I-71 just north of Columbus last week was Frank's Red Hot Sauce. A semi-truck was carrying 40,000 pounds of the condiment. The state EPA called in to assist efforts to contain the hot sauce since there could have been environmental impacts. WHBC News Time at 6:07, 66 degrees in downtown Canton.
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3: Here's your AccuWeather forecast. Today will be mostly cloudy and humid with a few showers and a thunderstorm possible. Thunderstorms could result in flash flooding and localized damaging wind gusts. The high will reach 79 degrees. Tonight will remain mostly cloudy and humid with a low of 68. Tomorrow is expected to be partly sunny and humid with a high of 81. Tomorrow night will be partly cloudy and humid with a low of 63 degrees with the AccuWeather forecast. I'm meteorologist Jason Caterina for News Talk 1480 WHBC.
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16: At last check, 46-year-old Summer Christian of Canton was critical in the hospital, shot in the back while sleeping in her 20th Street Northeast home on Friday night from what police say was celebratory gunfire somewhere in the neighborhood. 24-year-old Darius Leishman was arrested shortly afterward. Your next news at 6:30, and when it breaks, Jim Michaels on Canton's Morning News with Pam Cook.
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26: All
6: All right. Welcome to a Monday morning after a holiday weekend, a nice long holiday weekend. I hope everyone made it through okay. Everything's good to go. The weather's looking a little bit better, although still very humid. It is a little cooler. We're not having that heat that can just be really, really troublesome. We know there were a lot of deaths across the United States because of the heat that we've been talking about. But fortunately, we're getting a little bit of a reprieve, so that is very nice to know. We have a couple of things that we'll get to here coming up. I know that John Decker, our White House correspondent, traveling to Turkey with the president. So we may or may not be able to chat with him today. We'll have to see how that all works out. But as of right now, we just need to get a quick look at sports. Kenny Rota has all the details for us. Kenny?
3: Good Monday morning, everybody. This sports report is brought to you by Ortho United. The Guardians, a 7-6 loser to the White Sox yesterday at Progressive Field. Cleveland sees its record fall to 47-44, while Chicago improves to 47-42. That's good for a one-game lead over the Guards in the AL Central. In Major League Baseball All-Star news, the Guardians will send three players to the Midsummer Classic, pitchers Cade Smith and Parker Messick, along with second baseman Travis Bazzana. Now, Jackson High School graduate and Tigers catcher Dylan Dingler was also named to the American League All-Star squad for the first time in his career. To the World Cup we go. The U.S. men's national team will play one of its biggest games in history tonight in the round of 16 when they battle Belgium. Kickoff from Seattle is 8 p.m. The United States got a huge boost when the suspension of top goal scorer Florian Balogun was overturned, and he will now be able to play in tonight's match. Yesterday at the World Cup, Norway shocked Brazil 2-1 to advance to the last eight, while England took down Mexico 3-2 to move on to that final eight. For News Talk 1480 WHBC Sports and Canton's Morning News, I'm Kenny Rota.
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6: All right, things are looking decent out here this morning on the roadways, fortunately for us. And we're hoping that, of course, that is something that continues throughout the morning hours. We will keep an eye on it for you. We'll let you know if there are any changes or anything like that. Just give us a call on the traffic tip line, 330-450-1480.
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6: Well, according to AccuWeather, we are going to have mostly cloudy skies today. Still humid with a chance for a shower or a thunderstorm and a high of 79. Mostly cloudy and humid tonight, low 68. Tomorrow, partly sunny and humid with a high of 81. Right now, 65 degrees on your Severe Weather Station, 1480 WHBC.
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6: All right, it is a, like I said, a pretty decent morning out there. 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
1: 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Now, the 1480 WHBC AccuWeather forecast.
6: Mostly cloudy, humid, a couple of showers and thunderstorms possible today. A high of 79. Tonight, mostly cloudy and humid. Low 68. Tomorrow, partly sunny. High 81. And then Wednesday, sunny to partly cloudy and a high of 87. Right now, 65 degrees on your severe weather station, 1480 WHBC. Well, as you heard in the news, Jim Michaels mentioning the story of the woman who was shot while she was in her bed by a stray bullet, came through the wall of her house and critically injured her. And that is because a person was conducting, I'll say, celebratory gunfire for the 4th of July holiday. And I'm looking right now at a press release from the city of Canton, from the police chief, the mayor, all telling folks that, quote, fireworks like gunfire can be dangerous, especially around children, and it is, and in densely populated neighborhoods. Ohio law has expanded the permissible use of fireworks, but still keep in mind safety issues, and celebratory gunfire is illegal. And they go on to list all the different things that you can and cannot do. They sent that press release out to us last week, which we promptly spread. And I know that many other media were talking about it. And then what do we have? It always happens that somewhere, somehow, someone didn't get the message, right? Sometimes, I know you've heard me say it, I feel like I'm, you know, a broken record with the heat safety stuff and situations like this as well. Be safe with the fireworks, no celebratory gunfire. But I guess apparently we can't say it enough, right? Because, you know, when you have somebody who's critically injured because of it, That's not a good thing. It is not a good thing. But we'll continue to update you on that story. And, of course, the condition of the woman who was injured, the 911 call with her husband, he's just, as you would imagine and would be yourself, so distraught over the whole thing, which obviously I totally understand.

0: Also, we had some good news happening over the weekend, and you know, we all kind of knew it was coming. Thursday night was the rehearsal dinner, and yes, Friday was the wedding of Travis and Taylor Swift. And it was really interesting because although we didn't get to really see inside and what was transformed in the Madison Square Garden arena, everybody that was there just could not believe what it was like. I did hear them talking about, like, there were carnival games and things for people to win prizes, like they could win swag. And it was just an amazing thing. They said pretty unbelievable, but a fairy tale. It was like a fairy tale, walking into a fairy tale. And they said that their vows were just amazing. And Adam Sandler is the person who was the officiant at the wedding, which they said, honestly, he was so good. I heard so many people talking about how wonderful that he was. But boy, what you saw in the aftermath of it all was the posting of everybody who attended, people who attended, you know, taking pictures of themselves and their dates going to the wedding. And it was pretty fun to look at. But then I got kind of tired of it. I was like, okay, I get it. You all were at the wedding. We weren't. But it was fun to look at the dresses and the tuxedos and, you know, and all and Travis Kelce's teammates. And, you know, it just was pretty cool. But anyway, the thing that I thought was very cool also was prior to the wedding, $26 million in donations they made to all of their favorite charities. And it was pretty awesome. Speaking of donations, as I mentioned at the McKinley Monument on Thursday evening. I mean, it was very hot. I'll tell you, we went out and I was there, and it was very, very warm. But people were staying hydrated and there were food trucks there. And, you know, there was a great breeze. I will say that the breeze was wonderful. And people trickled in a little bit later, as you would imagine, because of how hot it was. But it was packed by fireworks time. The Canton Symphony Orchestra was phenomenal, as always. Jimmy and the Soul Blazers were phenomenal, as always. It was fun and entertaining, and lots of little kids out there, and everybody dressed up in their red, white, and blue, and such a salute to America 250. That was awesome. And as you remember, the mayor said to us several times that they got a lot of great donations to double the fireworks, and they did. Phenomenal. It's just absolutely unbelievable. And I will say this, they decided, because there are some of those donations, there was some money left over. They gave a $5,000 donation to the McKinley Museum, and they gave a $5,000 donation to Enrichment, which the Enrichment kids performed as well. So congratulations to those folks. I know that was unexpected for them, and that's pretty awesome. That is pretty awesome. So, again, a wonderful time had by all. Massillon celebrated on Friday, North Canton on Saturday, and all across Starr County, just a lot going on. And so it was a wonderful holiday weekend for sure. We have 25 minutes now after 6, and right now, 65 degrees in downtown Canton.
1: 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I'm Stuart Varney, and this is the Fox Business Report.
2: Wall Street gets back to work today after the long July 4th holiday weekend. We'll find out how the service sector of the economy held up in June. S&P and ISM report their updates today. D.R. Barton, principal at Woodshaw Financial Group, says he doesn't dismiss summer rallies.
3: There is some old Wall Street lore that the main traders are off the desk and taking vacation, and that the market liquidity is a little bit lighter, so it's easier to push everything up. That's market lore. I think the other thing is that it's a positive time. People are out spending money,
2: which he says boosts stocks. Also this week, we'll find out what was happening at the Fed's first meeting with Kevin Warsh's chair. Minutes from that meeting are released on Wednesday. That's your Fox Business Report. I'm Ginny Cosolda. Invested in you.
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14: 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It's crazy. Like on social media, even on the news, you see things being touted as facts that are easily debunked. It's even more important to stay informed because you have to know what's real and what's not, what's an actual issue, what's an actual problem, what's actually happening in the world versus what some people are trying to make you think is happening. And it takes a lot more work because of all the misinformation.
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17: That's WHBC News here. 6:30 drive time traffic. Looking good. Didn't have Justin Chesnick on Friday because we were taking the holiday. But nothing scheduled to start just right now. But this weekend and next week, we'll be filling in on some additional construction notes as they come here. Flood watch for us starts at 11. Go
4: goes through 11 this evening. Banky Weather's Jason Caterina says mostly cloudy and humid today, couple of showers and a thunderstorm. The high 79, 81 was yesterday's high. Tonight there's a chance of a shower left over, the low 68. Tomorrow partly sunny and humid, high 81, mostly sunny, quite warm Wednesday, and 87. And it's currently 65 here at your severe weather station. Good morning. Jim Michaels with WHBC News. 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Well, it will be a well-attended meeting, no doubt. The public hearing on data centers in Canton that happens Monday, July 27th at 7 p.m. in council chambers. City Council gave first reading last week to changes in the city's planning and zoning code defining large data centers and smaller similar facilities and providing different setback requirements, especially from schools, residential areas, hospitals, and more.
16: We are changing the zoning because if they are going to happen, we need to be protected. We need to be able to protect our community, protect the residents of our community, and even the residents that don't even live in our community.
4: And Camp Mayor Bill Shearer saying, yes, in fact, there is interest in developing those kinds of centers in Canton. Developers would also be required to run sound checks. The requirements could be finalized on the night of the public hearing, again on the 27th. The Stark Economic Development Board has $1.5 million in U.S. EPA funding to develop a brownfield site inventory. The agency to conduct 27 environmental site assessments and come up with 10 cleanup plans with the funding, according to 13th District Congresswoman Amelia Sykes' office, a community involvement plan also to be created.
18: I can't breathe.
4: A 24-year-old Canton man charged with felonious assault arrested shortly after a woman was shot in the back while in her bed on Friday night. Canton police say Darius Leishman was firing a gun in the air to celebrate the holiday from an unspecified location. A bullet entered the outside wall and headboard where 46-year-old Summer Christian was sleeping. Her husband, Bill Christian, made the 911 call.
19: We're laying in bed. I think someone shot a gun, and it went through the wall of our house, and there's wood in my wife's back.
4: Happened at a home on 20th Street Northeast, just east of Market Avenue. Police Chief John Gabbard, in a news release, says celebratory gunfire is dangerous and illegal. Meantime, this morning, four people dead in Rittman, we're learning. That's in northern Wayne County. One of the victims is a city police officer. Channel 3 says two police officers and a Wayne County Sheriff's canine officer also injured in gunfire that took the apparent suspect's life, as well as two other people in that house. Total of four dead. The two 20-year-old men charged in the Old West End Festival mass shooting in Toledo remain jailed without bond. L.J. Crisp Carr and K.N.I. Taylor both charged with attempted murder. A dozen people injured in that incident from 1 month ago. Mackey Weather says still humid, showers and a thunderstorm in 79, got 65 degrees. But ended up being a five-day-long heat wave in the Canton area last week. Highs were at 90 or above from Tuesday through Saturday. That's right, July 4th, even at the CAK weather station. High reached 95 Wednesday and Friday. Mackey Weather has highs in the upper 70s and 80s this week, 84 in the normal high temperature right now. Severe weather's also been part of the weather story, but Stark County has escaped much of it, certainly yesterday in Mahoning County. Hard hit with strong winds during a tornado warning. That damage to be surveyed today to determine if perhaps it was a tornado. Still 8,000 customers without power, Edison customers in Mahoning County. And then also the report of a foot of rain falling on Kelly's Island in Lake Erie. A lot of flooding impacts there this morning. Friday night, back home here, numerous trees reported down from that storm, notably in Perry and Osnaburg townships. Canton Post of the State Highway Patrol continues investigating a fatal crash involving an SUV and a Ford Transit van from Thursday. 28-year-old Dylan Manick of Canton killed when troopers say his vehicle went left of center on Navarre Road Southwest in Perry Township. Hitting the other vehicle head-on, the transit van rolled over. That driver had minor injuries. Concerning trend on Ohio's highways, with the number of fatal accidents turning back around and moving up across the state. Patrol says the number is up 6% compared to last year, with over 500 people killed so far. The latest patrol figures for Stark County showed 16 deaths. That's about on par with last year. Troopers say distracted driving and impairment are the biggest crash factors. Taking care of business on Capitol Hill.
18: Speaker Mike Johnson says the House will pass the Save America Act, which requires proof of citizenship to register to vote. Republican Congressman Jason Smith of Missouri telling Fox,
20: "We have only 20 legislative days between now and September 30th. We have to get the job done."
18: Democrats say the measure will disenfranchise eligible voters who don't have easy access to passports or a certain birth certificate.
4: Fox News Radio Sue Guzman. As the nation celebrated its 250th birthday, things were pretty calm in the Middle East. Fox's Trey Yingst is there in Tel Aviv.
21: Indirect talks between the United States and Iran move forward. The ceasefire between these two countries remains in place as regional leaders have expressed the importance of continuing the memorandum of understanding. Despite the diplomatic progress, the funeral for Iran's late supreme leader, the Ayatollah Khamenei, has been a large display of Iranian propaganda as delegations from around the world traveled to Tehran to participate.
4: Khamenei's casket to be carried in a procession through the streets of Tehran today. WHBC News Time 637, 65 degrees in downtown Canton.
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22: Here's your AccuWeather forecast. Today will be mostly cloudy and humid with a few showers and a thunderstorm possible. Thunderstorms could result in flash flooding and localized damaging wind gusts. The high will reach 79 degrees. Tonight will remain mostly cloudy and humid with a low of 68. Tomorrow is expected to be partly sunny and humid with a high of 81. Tomorrow night will be partly cloudy and humid with a low of 63 degrees with the AccuWeather forecast. I'm meteorologist Jason Caterina for News Talk 1480 WHBC.
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4: Canton City Council proceeding with changes to zoning and planning codes as they pertain to data centers coming to the city. Location, setback, and other issues to be addressed. There's a public hearing on the changes just before the council meeting that takes place on July 27th. 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
1: 6:41 on your Monday morning. Yep, it's a Monday. Up and moving after the long holiday weekend. Hope everyone had a great weekend, either with celebrating or just relaxing for a moment. That's always nice to do as well. So, again, like I said, hope everyone had a great weekend. It was a lot of wonderful festivities all around Stark County. So I know that everybody got in a little bit of fireworks here and there. I don't know about you, but my neighborhood was booming for a long time. And it started early and went into the wee hours. It seemed like more people were setting off home fireworks than ever before. And I don't know if it was the America's 250 thing. I don't know. But I'm like, oh, my gosh, it's coming from every street, every angle around me. It was crazy, pretty crazy. But, yeah, I got to sit there and just kind of see everything. I could see North Canton's drone show from my house as well. So that was awesome. But it was, I hope everybody stayed safe with the fireworks. I hope you did. We will tell you more about all the other things happening around the area and the country as well when it came to the 4th of July. We'll do that. But right now, we need to fill you in on what's happening in the world of sports. Here's Kenny Rota.
2: Good Monday morning, everybody. This sports report is brought to you by Ortho United. The Guardians, a 7-6 loser to the White Sox yesterday at Progressive Field. Cleveland sees its record fall to 47-44, while Chicago improves to 47-42. That's good for a one-game lead over the Guards in the AL Central. In Major League Baseball All-Star news, the Guardians will send three players to the Midsummer Classic, pitchers Cade Smith and Parker Messick, along with second baseman Travis Bazzano. Now, Jackson High School graduate and Tigers catcher Dylan Dingler was also named to the American League All-Star squad for the first time in his career. To the World Cup we go. The U.S. men's national team will play one of its biggest games in history tonight in the round of 16 when they battle Belgium. Kickoff from Seattle is 8 p.m. The United States got a huge boost when the suspension of top goal scorer Florent Balogun was overturned, and he will now be able to play in tonight's match. Yesterday at the World Cup, Norway shocked Brazil 2-1 to advance to the last eight, while England took down Mexico 3-2 to move on to that final eight. For News Talk 1480 WHBC Sports and Canton's Morning News, I'm Kenny Rota.
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1: All right, things are looking pretty good out there. Not seeing any delays. It's a nice, quiet Monday morning for you, and we're hoping that it stays that way throughout the morning hours. Just give us a call on the traffic tip line if you see a problem. 330-450-1480.
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1: And according to AccuWeather, mostly cloudy and humid today. Chance for some showers and thunderstorms. A high of 79. Mostly cloudy and humid tonight. Low 68. Partly sunny and humid tomorrow with a high of 81. Right now, 65 degrees on your Severe Weather Station. 1480 WHBC.
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4: How much weather can you pack into 1 week? How about five straight days with highs of 90 or above and three straight days of severe weather in the region? Stark County escaped the worst of the thunderstorm winds and rain. There is a flood watch in effect starting at 11.
1: Authorities are looking into what led to the death of a Holmes County firefighter on Saturday. Firefighter and paramedic Kyle Yoder was found collapsed on the ground inside the fire station. After finishing his shift, crews tried to resuscitate him. He was taken to the hospital and was pronounced dead. The department released a statement saying, quote, "Our hearts are with Kyle's family, friends, and fellow firefighters." Again, it is unknown at this time what caused his death.
4: NATO leaders headed to Turkey for a summit this week. The summit kicks off tomorrow in Ankara.
1: A brutal multi-day heat wave that gripped much of the country over the 4th of July weekend is now suspected in the deaths of at least 25 people in New Jersey. The state's health commissioner said many of the victims were found in homes without air conditioning, while others were outside or even in parked cars.
4: It'll likely be standing room only 3 weeks from tonight. City of Canton holds a public hearing on planning and zoning code changes that address data centers. The new requirements could be finalized at that night's council meeting.
1: In sports, after a rain delay, the Guardians lost to the White Sox 7-6, wrapping up the series and ending up a game out of first place. They have tonight off and will visit the Twins tomorrow night. Tonight, a big night for the USA men's soccer team as they face Belgium in the round of 16 in Seattle. And game time there is at 8 o'clock.
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0: That's another lost ball. 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
5: All right, taking a look right now at what's happening out there on the roadways. And as I said, it's really pretty quiet. I'm looking at our live I-77 webcams right now. A little hazy out there. Humidity will do that for you, but it looks like normal amounts of traffic. So if you're heading out at this hour, you are in pretty good shape through Stark County, north into Summit County, up above the airport. That looks good. Right now, if you're heading south on 77, you should be in good shape there as well. Just give us a call on the traffic tip line if you see a problem. 330-450-1480.
10: Kent's Severe Weather Station. Stick with us. Now, the 1480 WHBC AccuWeather Forecast.
5: Well, according to AccuWeather, some clouds today and very humid with a high of 79. There is a chance for some thunderstorms as well. Mostly cloudy and humid tonight, low 68. Tomorrow, partly sunny and humid, a high of 81. And then on Wednesday, sunny to partly cloudy and humid, and a high of 87. Right now, 65 degrees on your severe weather station, 1480 WHBC. Well, you heard Kenny mention in sports that, you know, FIFA made a very controversial flip, basically. And folks are questioning

0: what happened. People in the soccer world, none too thrilled about it. But apparently, President Donald Trump put out a call to the president of FIFA on Sunday and spoke to him about Balogun's red card and asked the FIFA leader to review the call. And then on Sunday afternoon, soccer's governing body announced it was using an obscure rule to suspend Balogun's automatic one-match ban for a year, allowing the striker to play against Belgium in the round of 16 tonight. So the news that this is happening, honestly, was just a shock for a lot of people. And for fans of the U.S., of course, everybody was operating under the assumption that there was no way this could ever happen because they don't do that. They don't do that. FIFA does not do it. And then when that announcement came, oh, boy, you know what hit the fan? No doubt about it. But they cited Article 27 of the code, which allows the judicial body to fully or partially suspend the implementation of an on-pitch disciplinary measure under a probationary period. And there is a precedent for such a move. But honestly, it is very extraordinary circumstances. We know that it happened one other time. Cristiano Ronaldo was the same thing happened with him many years ago, but it did. But now they're saying that all of the other teams that are still in the tournament are just not happy about it. They are not happy about it at all. They said, you know, people were punished and they didn't get any kind of relief from their punishment. The governing body of UEFA, which is the European soccer governing body, of which Belgium is a member, and Belgium, of course, is who the USA team will play tonight, expressed disbelief at the decision. And so it's, and of course, it is also surrounding the fact that the president put the call out, and that's what happened. Now, you know, American fans are thrilled that he gets to play. But on the other hand, you're looking at it going, oh, geez, this can't be good. This can't be good. So we'll see how it all pans out tonight. The kickoff set for 8 o'clock this evening. Seattle, it's in Seattle. We know how loud that stadium gets, right? When football's played there, American football, it is loud and crazy, and they expect it to be that way this evening for this game. So should be a lot of fun. 5 minutes now before 7, and right now 65 degrees in downtown Canton.
1: 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I'm Stuart Varney, and this is the Fox Business Report.
2: Wall Street gets back to work today after the long July 4th holiday weekend. We'll find out how the service sector of the economy held up in June. S&P and ISM report their updates today. D.R. Barton, principal at Woodshaw Financial Group, says he doesn't dismiss summer rallies.
3: There is some old Wall Street lore that the main traders are off the desk and taking vacation, and that the market liquidity is a little bit lighter, so it's easier to push everything up. That's market lore. I think the other thing is that it's a positive time. People are out spending money,
2: which he says boosts stocks. Also this week, we'll find out what was happening at the Fed's first meeting with Kevin Warsh's chair. Minutes from that meeting are released on Wednesday. That's your Fox Business Report. I'm Jenny Coselda. Invested in you.
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12: This is WHBC News at 7 o'clock. Drive time traffic for you this morning. Looks good. Moving along well. Good news from ODOT is that it looks like they're finished with those overnight closures on 77 underneath the 277, 224 bridges there. They're going to do something similar, though, on Route 8 near Steele's Corners starting tonight. They've got 8 p.m. to 6 a.m. closures for a bridge they're working on there further up, well, north of Akron. And a flood watch, 11 a.m. this morning to 11 p.m. tonight. AccuWeather's Jason Catarina says mostly cloudy today, humid, a couple of showers and a thunderstorm, the high 79. Tonight, chance for a leftover shower, low 68. Tomorrow, partly sunny and humid, high 81, mostly sunny, quite warm Wednesday, and 87. And currently, with some fog at the airport, 69, 65 in downtown Canton at your severe weather station. Good morning. 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
13: I can't feel my legs.
14: Just try to keep her as calm as you can.
12: Day after the city of Canton warned residents about celebratory gunfire for the 4th of July holiday. A city woman is hospitalized after Canton police say a bullet blew into a 20th Street Northeast home Friday night, hitting a woman in the back as she slept in her bed. 46-year-old Summer Christian was in critical condition at last check. Her husband, Bill Christian, made the 911 call.
13: Oh, my freaking God.
15: I just see there's a hole in the wall.
14: I got you, sir. I understand what happened.
16: 24-year-old Darius Leishman of Canton faces felonious assault and improper discharging of firearm charges. In Police Chief John Gabbard's words from the department's press release, quoting him now, should be clear and obvious to everyone that celebratory gunfire is dangerous and illegal. Breaking news this morning out of Wayne County, 4 people dead in Rittman, one of the victims, a city police officer. Channel 3 says 2 police officers and a Wayne County Sheriff's canine officer also injured in gunfire that took the apparent suspect's life, as well as 2 other people in the house that police were responding to there in Rittman. Erica Kirk expected to attend the preliminary hearing today in the case against the man standing trial for the murder of her husband, Charlie Kirk.
17: Ahead of today's preliminary hearing in Utah County for Tyler Robinson, Erica Kirk and media outlets argued for cameras to be allowed in the courtroom. And Judge Tony Graff is allowing video of the proceedings, but he also announced in late June,
18: the court is also mindful of the duty to protect and uphold the constitutional rights of both Mr. Robinson and Ms. Kirk. The court reminds all persons who will be in attendance that portable electronic devices will not be permitted.
17: Prosecutors have said they plan to introduce forensic and video evidence, witness statements, autopsy findings, and alleged messages Robinson wrote his romantic partner.
16: Charlie Kirk killed last September at Utah Valley University. A 27-year-old man shot dead Friday evening in Akron's latest homicide. Akron police say the victim suffered a number of gunshot wounds and died at the scene on Virginia Avenue. Several people called police upon hearing gunfire. Becky Weather says a couple of showers and a thunderstorm, up to 79. It's 65 degrees. Severe thunderstorms for 3 days in a row. The Youngstown area taking the brunt of it yesterday afternoon, though. A lot of trees ripped down by strong winds across the center of Mahoning County, leading to 26,000 power outages. Still got 8,000 without power there in the Youngstown area. Locally, storms Friday brought down trees, especially in Perry and Osnaburg Township. Saturday was time for the Malvern and Minerva areas to take a similar hit. Also, just coming in this morning, a report of an incredible 12 to 14 inches of rain on Kelly's Island in Lake Erie, inundating homes and vehicles. Meantime, the heat wave ended up lasting 5 days in Canton, with the July 4th high at 90. Highs at the airport Wednesday and Friday reached 95. No temperature records were broken. Data center developers want to build in Canton. Is Canton ready for them? Now, the city's working on that, with City Council giving first reading to changes in the planning and zoning codes. The city proposes keeping buildings, including electrical substations, cooling equipment, and generators, at a significant distance from schools, churches, and residential areas.
19: If a data center would come to Canton, and they, you know, there's already a couple developments that have submitted site plans, right? Our zoning did not reflect anything regarding those, you know, data centers.
16: Canton Mayor Bill Shearer, a public hearing on the matter happens Monday, July 27th at 7. Council may give a third and final reading in the meeting that follows. A North Canton-based civil engineering and its company and its partner company, Morris Knowles and Associates in Monroeville, Pennsylvania, rolling out a combined brand name, Hammond Tree and Associates, to operate regionally as Point Design Group. The new name provides a single vision, says the company, while keeping the same leadership and employees. Hammond Tree has been in the engineering business locally here for 60 years. Netanyahu coming to Washington this week. More on the Middle East situation from Fox News Radio's Ted Lindner.
20: Anger against the U.S. was on full display in Iran, though crowds at the funeral for the Ayatollah have been chanting death to America. U.S.-Iran talks are on pause for the funeral. Regardless of that, though, the Israeli Prime Minister, Bibi Netanyahu, telling Fox this weekend,
21: deal or no deal, as long as I'm Prime Minister, Iran will not have nuclear weapons.
20: This is the war claimed the life of another U.S. service member. The U.S. Navy calling off the search for 1 of 5 service members Sunday who were aboard an MH-60S helicopter that went down in the Arabian Sea. The other 4 rescued.
16: That funeral is set to continue through Thursday. And people put this stuff on everything, even on an interstate highway. Turns out the red substance seen spilling on I-71 just north of Columbus last week was Frank's Red Hot Sauce. A semi-truck was carrying 40,000 pounds of the condiment. The state EPA called in to assist efforts to contain the hot sauce since there could have been environmental impacts. WHBC News Time 707, 65 degrees in downtown Canton.
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0: Here's your AccuWeather forecast. Today will be mostly cloudy and humid with a few showers and a thunderstorm possible. Thunderstorms could result in flash flooding and localized damaging wind gusts. The high will reach 79 degrees. Tonight will remain mostly cloudy and humid with a low of 68. Tomorrow is expected to be partly sunny and humid with a high of 81. Tomorrow night will be partly cloudy and humid with a low of 63 degrees with the AccuWeather forecast. I'm meteorologist Jason Caterina for News Talk 1480 WHBC.
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16: At last check, 46-year-old Summer Christian of Canton was critical in the hospital, shot in the back while sleeping in her 20th Street Northeast home on Friday night from what police say was celebratory gunfire somewhere in the neighborhood. They ended up arresting 24-year-old Darius Leishman shortly afterward. 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
26: All right, what a beautiful morning. We're getting started with cooler temperatures, although it is a little humid out there. So just keep that in mind. Hopefully, if we get some storms today, it's not going to be anything major that we have to deal with. We kind of escaped that yesterday. There were storms all around us. But fortunately, through Stark County, we were in pretty good shape. All right, let us get an update on what's happening in the world of sports. Here's Kenny Rota.
27: Good Monday morning, everybody. This sports report is brought to you by Ortho United. The Guardians, a 7-6 loser to the White Sox yesterday at Progressive Field. Cleveland sees its record fall to 47-44, while Chicago improves to 47-42. That's good for a one-game lead over the Guards in the AL Central. In Major League Baseball All-Star news, the Guardians will send three players to the Midsummer Classic, pitchers Cade Smith and Parker Messick, along with second baseman Travis Bazana. Now, Jackson High School graduate and Tigers catcher Dylan Dingler was also named to the American League All-Star squad for the first time in his career. To the World Cup we go. The U.S. men's national team will play one of its biggest games in history tonight in the round of 16 when they battle Belgium. Kickoff from Seattle is 8 p.m. The United States got a huge boost when the suspension of top goal scorer Florent Balogun was overturned, and he will now be able to play in tonight's match. Yesterday at the World Cup, Norway shocked Brazil 2-1 to advance to the last eight, while England took down Mexico 3-2 to move on to that final eight. For News Talk 1480 WHBC Sports and Canton's Morning News, I'm Kenny Rota.
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26: All right. Right now, things are looking pretty decent. Honestly, it's a quiet morning out there on the roadways for us. We're very fortunate. We don't have any issues. So hopefully, as you're heading out, things will be looking pretty good. So give us a call on the traffic tip line, 330-450-1480.
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26: Well, according to AccuWeather, mostly cloudy, humid, couple of showers and thunderstorms, and a high of 79. Mostly cloudy tonight and humid, a low of 68. Partly sunny and humid tomorrow with a high of 81. And then on Wednesday, sunny to partly cloudy and humid with a high of 87. Right now, 65 degrees on your severe weather station, 1480 WHBC.
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1: How much weather can you pack into 1 week? How about five straight days with highs of 90 or above and three straight days of severe weather in the region? Stark County escaped the worst of the thunderstorm winds and rain. There is a flood watch in effect starting at 11.
26: Authorities are looking into what led to the death of a Holmes County firefighter on Saturday. Firefighter and paramedic Kyle Yoder was found collapsed on the ground inside the fire station. After finishing his shift, crews tried to resuscitate him. He was taken to the hospital and was pronounced dead. The department released a statement saying, quote, "Our hearts are with Kyle's family, friends, and fellow firefighters." Again, it is unknown at this time what caused his death.
1: NATO leaders headed to Turkey for a summit this week. The summit kicks off tomorrow in Ankara.
26: A brutal multi-day heat wave that gripped much of the country over the 4th of July weekend is now suspected in the deaths of at least 25 people in New Jersey. The state's health commissioner said many of the victims were found in homes without air conditioning, while others were outside or even in parked cars.
1: It'll likely be standing room only 3 weeks from tonight. The city of Canton holds a public hearing on planning and zoning code changes that address data centers. The new requirements could be finalized at that night's council meeting.
26: In sports, after a rain delay, the Guardians lost to the White Sox 7-6, wrapping up the series and ending up a game out of first place. They have tonight off and will visit the Twins tomorrow night. Tonight, a big night for the USA men's soccer team as they face Belgium in the round of 16 in Seattle. And game time there is at 8 o'clock.
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26: All right, things are looking pretty decent out there. We're not seeing any issues. 77 seems to be moving just fine, both north and southbound. 21, 62, 30 looks good as well. So honestly, we'll just keep an eye on it for you. We'll let you know if there are any changes. And if you see any issues out there, let us know about it so we can pass it along. 330-450-1480.
30: 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Now, the 1480 WHBC AccuWeather Forecast.
26: And according to AccuWeather, we are going to see some clouds today and maybe a thunderstorm. 79 for the high. Clouds tonight and humid. Low 68. Partly sunny and humid tomorrow. A high of 81. 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Right now, 65 degrees in downtown Canton. All right, 21 minutes after 7 on this beautiful Monday morning, as I mentioned, and hopefully we're not going to deal with the storms that are, you know, really going to cause any major problems or anything like that, but it is nice that it's a little cooler. It is still humid, but this is more what we're used to this time of year for sure, no doubt about it. Coming up a little later on this morning, we have a special Monday edition of Spotlight, And I'm excited because it is the 2026 Stark County Italian American Festival, which happens at the Kent State University Stark campus coming up on Friday, Saturday, and Sunday. So July 10th through the 12th. We all love an Italian-American festival for sure. So the folks will be in today at 9 o'clock, and we'll chat all about that, tell you what kind of things they have planned this year. And always, we always talk about the food, of course, but so many other things as well. So make sure that you tune in for that. But I'll tell you, I watched, I was mentioning to you earlier how I watched so much over the weekend, actually put it on and left it on all day on the 4th of July, had a house full of people visiting.

0: And we just kept it on out on the porch. And it was, you know, ABC did a phenomenal job of their 24-hour broadcast for the 4th of July celebrations all across the country. I mean, they were everywhere. But one that was a stunning, stunning thing was to watch David Muir. If you saw this, you know what I'm talking about. If you did not see it, go back and watch it, because I do believe you can do that. But it's on Hulu. But he went up inside the Statue of Liberty. Now, no one is allowed to go further than the crown. He went up the arm and into the torch and stood outside on the torch looking down and was just talking about it. But the history of Lady Liberty is, you know, you forget why she's there, how she got there, renovations that have taken place. I mean, they're talking about, you know, it's a massive steel structure, which maybe you don't realize, but it's a massive steel structure and the covering is actually copper. So the inside is the color of a penny. The outside is oxidized. Obviously it's green because it's copper. And it's exposed to the elements. But it was amazing to hear the story of how it was built and the things that have been done, and that no one gets to go up onto the torch anymore. It's not, they have not done that in years and years and years. But when he walked out and looked down, he could see her crown right there. It was unbelievable. And I mean, and he was talking about, you know, the immigrants who had come to Ellis Island, and they had all these audio clips and video of people who arrived and were on the ships and were like, the first thing I ever saw, which was wonderful, was Lady Liberty. And my mom said, there it is, there it is. She's welcoming us. It was just very emotional and very cool to see that. And then France got together with the folks at ABC. And France did a light show on Lady Liberty on Thursday night, and or actually it was Friday night, and it was amazing. It was beautiful. They've done it with the Eiffel Tower. They've done it in several other places in Europe, and then they decided, you know, France is who obviously gave us Lady Liberty, Statue of Liberty, so it was appropriate for them to take part in the America 250 celebration. It was awesome. It was very eye-opening to see it and see it from that perspective, but pretty cool stuff. So if you get a chance to watch that back, I suggest that you do that for sure. Also, Dylan Dingler, this is moving to the All-Star game. Just want to say to the Jackson High grad and catcher for the Detroit Tigers, making the All-Star game. Did you know that's the first time in 50 years that an Ohio-born baseball player has made the All-Star game? So congratulations to Dylan, and I can't wait to watch him in the All-Star game. That'll be fun. All right, we have 25 minutes now after 7 on your Monday morning, 65 degrees in downtown Canton.
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3: Crude oil prices are moderating after OPEC Plus agreed to raise output. Brent crude at $71 a barrel, West Texas Intermediate at $68. SpaceX officially joins the NASDAQ 100 tomorrow. That means mutual and exchange-traded funds that track the index will be buying SpaceX at today's closing price to mirror the performance of the index. Germany-based auto parts supplier Continental says it wants to focus on its core tire business. Continental has signed an agreement to sell its ContiTech plastics and rubber business. The buyer is investment firm Lone Star Funds. It's paying about $4.5 billion. Later today, reports are released on the service sector of the economy. S&P's updates for June. That's your Fox Business Report. I'm Jenny Cosolda. Invested in you.
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14: This is WHBC News at 7:30, this Monday morning drive time traffic. It's been a smooth commute so far and pretty much remains that way. A little light again on traffic volume here this morning. Had a flood watch that starts at 11 a.m., goes till 11 tonight. AccuWeather's Jason Katarina says mostly cloudy and humid, a couple of showers, a thunderstorm. The high 79, 81 was yesterday's high. Tonight, chance of a leftover shower, low 68. Tomorrow, partly sunny and humid, high 81. And again, Wednesday, no mention of precip, mostly sunny, quite warm, and 87. Right now, at 65 here at your severe weather station. Good morning. Jim Michaels with WHBC News. Nearest rain on radar, by the way, up in Ashtabula County, but moving to the northeast. Will be a well-attended meeting, no doubt, the public hearing on data centers in Canton. It happens Monday, July 27th at 7 p.m. in council chambers. City Council gave first reading last week to changes in the city's planning and zoning code defining large data centers and smaller facilities that are similar and providing different setback requirements, especially from schools, residential areas, hospitals, and more. And Mayor Bill Shearer says developers would also be required to run sound checks.
15: Our zoning never reflected those type of buildings and stuff like that. And so regarding noise, regarding every setbacks and everything else. So council's going to be voting on that.
14: And the requirements could be finalized on the night of that public hearing later this month. The Stark Economic Development Board has $1.5 million in U.S. EPA funding to develop a brownfield site inventory. the agency to conduct 27 environmental site assessments and come up with 10 cleanup plans with the funding, according to the Office of

0: 13th District Congresswoman Amelia Sykes, a community involvement plan also to be created.
1: I can't breathe.
2: All right, calm down.
0: A 24-year-old Canton man charged with felonious assault now arrested shortly after a woman you heard right there was shot in the back while in her bed on Friday night. Canton police say Darius Leishman was firing a gun in the air to celebrate the holiday from an unspecified location. A bullet entered the outside wall of the home near where 46-year-old Summer Christian was sleeping. Her husband, Bill Christian, made the 911 call.
1: We're in our bed, and it came through the headboard.
0: Happened at a home on 20th Street Northeast, just east of Market Avenue. Police Chief John Gabbard in a news release says celebratory gunfire is dangerous and illegal. Four people dead in Rittman from overnight up in northern Wayne County. One of the victims, a city police officer. Channel 3 says two police officers and a Wayne County Sheriff's canine officer also injured in gunfire that took the apparent suspect's life as well as two other people in the house. Quiet in the Middle East, but that's not the case in Ukraine.
3: At least 11 people are reported killed in waves of Russian missile and drone strikes in Ukraine's capital, Kyiv. Ukraine's President Zelensky had warned a large-scale attack was imminent. Another 60 people are reported injured, and emergency workers are looking for survivors or bodies in the rubble of high-rise residential buildings.
0: That's Fox News Radio's Chris Foster. Backy weather says still humid, showers and a thunderstorm, and 79. It is 65 degrees. Ended up being a five-day-long heat wave in the Canton area last week. Highs were at 90 or above from Tuesday through Saturday at the CAK weather station. High reached 95 on Wednesday and Friday. AccuWeather with highs a little closer to normal, even below upper 70s and 80s this week. 84, the normal high temperature right now. Severe weather's also been part of the weather story. Stark County, though, escaping much of it, certainly yesterday. Mahoning County, the Youngstown area, hard hit with strong winds during a tornado warning. That damage to be surveyed today. Over a foot of rain has reportedly fallen on Kelly's Island out in Lake Erie. So homes inundated, cars there. Back here Friday night, numerous trees reported down in those thunderstorms, notably in Perry and Osnaburg townships. Canton Post of the State Highway Patrol continues investigating a fatal crash involving an SUV and a Ford Transit van from Thursday. 28-year-old Dylan Manick of Canton was killed when troopers say his Jeep went left of center on Navarre Road Southwest in Perry Township, hitting the transit van head-on. The van rolled over that driver with minor injuries. Part of a concerning trend, though, on Ohio's highways, the number of fatal accidents turning back around, moving up again. State Patrol says the numbers are up 6% compared to last year, with over 500 people killed so far. Latest patrol figures for Stark County showing 16 deaths. That's about on par with last year. Troopers say distracted driving and impairment are the biggest crash factors. Then he's headed to New York and then across the pond.
4: President Trump heads to Turkey later today to meet with NATO leaders, but first he rings the bells from the Oval Office at the New York Stock Exchange and NASDAQ, celebrating the July 4th launch of the Trump Accounts Program.
0: That's Fox News Radio's C.J. Papa. WHBC News Time, 7:36, 65 degrees in downtown Canton.
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6: Here's your AccuWeather forecast. Today will be mostly cloudy and humid with a few showers and a thunderstorm possible. Thunderstorms could result in flash flooding and localized damaging wind gusts. The high will reach 79 degrees. Tonight will remain mostly cloudy and humid with a low of 68. Tomorrow is expected to be partly sunny and humid with a high of 81. Tomorrow night will be partly cloudy and humid with a low of 63 degrees with the AccuWeather forecast. I'm meteorologist Jason Caterina for News Talk 1480 WHBC.
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0: Canton City Council proceeding with changes to zoning and planning codes as they pertain to data centers coming to the city. Location, setback, and other issues to be addressed. There's a public hearing on the changes just before the council meeting on July 27th. Your next news at 8, and when it breaks, Jim Michaels on Canton's Morning News with Pam Cook.
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20: All right, it is a wonderful Monday. Here we are, 7:40 in the morning, and that heat dome. Oh my gosh, there were 25 heat deaths just in New Jersey. I mean, we're talking also, there were shark attacks. There were a lot of crazy things happened over the holiday weekend. I hope everybody stayed safe and hope you're all okay and got to enjoy the weekend. I had a house full of people. Tons of family members came to visit. My mom at Christmas told them all, we're having a 4th of July party. And so they all came, and it was a lot of fun. We had a good time, good food, you know, hanging out, fireworks, drone show, all kinds of cool stuff. So, yeah, we had a great time. I hope you did as well. All right, it is 7:41 in the morning. Let us get an update on sports. Here's Kenny Rota.
21: Good Monday morning, everybody. This sports report is brought to you by Ortho United. The Guardians, a 7-6 loser to the White Sox yesterday at Progressive Field. Cleveland sees its record fall to 47-44, while Chicago improves to 47-42. That's good for a one-game lead over the Guards in the AL Central. In Major League Baseball All-Star news, the Guardians will send three players to the Midsummer Classic, pitchers Cade Smith and Parker Messick, along with second baseman Travis Bazzana. Now, Jackson High School graduate and Tigers catcher Dylan Dingler was also named to the American League All-Star squad for the first time in his career. To the World Cup we go. The U.S. men's national team will play one of its biggest games in history tonight in the round of 16 when they battle Belgium. Kickoff from Seattle is 8 p.m. The United States got a huge boost when the suspension of top goal scorer Florent Balogun was overturned.

0: and he will now be able to play in tonight's match. Yesterday at the World Cup, Norway shocked Brazil 2-1 to advance to the last eight, while England took down Mexico 3-2 to move on to that final eight. For News Talk 1480 WHBC Sports and Canton's Morning News, I'm Kenny Rota.
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2: All right, things are looking pretty decent for us as you travel throughout our area, not seeing any delays. 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
2: And according to AccuWeather, mostly cloudy and humid today with a shower or thunderstorm possible. High of 79. Mostly cloudy and humid tonight. Low 68. Partly sunny and humid tomorrow. High 81. Right now, 66 degrees on your Severe Weather Station, 1480 WHBC.
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4: How much weather can you pack into 1 week? How about five straight days with highs of 90 or above and three straight days of severe weather in the region? Stark County escaped the worst of the thunderstorm winds and rain. There is a flood watch in effect starting at 11.
2: Authorities are looking into what led to the death of a Holmes County firefighter on Saturday. Firefighter and paramedic Kyle Yoder was found collapsed on the ground inside the fire station. After finishing his shift, crews tried to resuscitate him. He was taken to the hospital and was pronounced dead. The department released a statement saying, quote, "Our hearts are with Kyle's family, friends, and fellow firefighters." Again, it is unknown at this time what caused his death.
4: NATO leaders headed to Turkey for a summit this week. The summit kicks off tomorrow in Ankara.
2: A brutal multi-day heat wave that gripped much of the country over the 4th of July weekend is now suspected in the deaths of at least 25 people in New Jersey. The state's health commissioner said many of the victims were found in homes without air conditioning, while others were outside or even in parked cars.
4: It'll likely be standing room only 3 weeks from tonight. The city of Canton holds a public hearing on planning and zoning code changes that address data centers. The new requirements could be finalized at that night's council meeting.
2: In sports, after a rain delay, the Guardians lost to the White Sox 7-6, wrapping up the series and ending up a game out of first place. They have tonight off and will visit the Twins tomorrow night. Tonight, a big night for the USA men's soccer team as they face Belgium in the round of 16 in Seattle. And game time there is at 8 o'clock.
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5: All right, we have been pretty lucky and fortunate to be able to have a nice quiet morning this morning, not seeing many issues out there at all, and that's good news. I'm looking at our cameras right now, and again, looks like just our typical amounts of traffic at this hour of the morning, so we should be in pretty good shape, but of course, we'll keep you up to date. 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
5: Well, according to AccuWeather, mostly cloudy and humid, couple of showers, maybe a thunderstorm, and a high around 79. And then for tonight, mostly cloudy and humid, low 68. Partly sunny and humid tomorrow, a high of 81. And then for Wednesday, sunny to partly cloudy and humid with a high around 87. As we get into Thursday, we're going to have some sunshine, but also still that chance for some storms. And Thursday's high will be 87. Right now, 66 degrees on your severe weather station, 1480 WHBC. I was just taking a quick look at our 330 Deals website. I always like to check and see what's left, what's on sale, all kinds of cool stuff there. And I mean, get there and get some of these certificates because you're having getting a great chance to have some summer fun and save some money at the same time. Fun Times Fun Park and Alliance. You can get a $50 gift certificate for just $25 if you're heading out there. Also, Millerdone Tavern, you've been hearing, there's just a handful of those left. So make sure you get on and get that gift certificate, $50 for just $25. And also, if you remember, we talked to Blake Schilling from the Civic Center. He's the executive director of the Civic Center and Centennial Plaza. And they're having some great concerts coming up. The Canton R&B Music Fest is July 18th, and you can get two tickets for $15. Now, normally these tickets are $25 a piece, so you're getting $50 worth of tickets for just $15, and you'll be able to print them on demand. When you order them, you'll be able to print them, so that'll make it nice and easy for you to get to that concert. And again, there's another concert coming up on July 23rd. That's Parmalee. And if you're interested in checking that out, same deal. $15 for two tickets. So you're paying $7.50, folks. I mean, it's what a deal for both of those concerts. You get to see live music in downtown Canton at a great venue of Centennial Plaza. And you can print those on demand as well. The other thing that Blake was telling us was if there's bad weather, those concerts will be moved indoors to the Civic Center. So it won't be canceled because of the weather. They'll just move it indoors. So what a great deal. That's an awesome deal. But there's tons of awesome deals at 330deals.com. Make sure you head over there and check that out. Should be some cool stuff. Also, as we mentioned earlier,

0: The NATO summit kicks off tomorrow in Turkey. Our guy, John Decker, is traveling with the president, so we won't have a chance to talk to him today, but hopefully we'll get with him tomorrow or Wednesday. But the NATO leaders are all gathering in Turkey this week for the summit. As the Trump administration is continuing to scrutinize the transatlantic alliance, and the summit kicks off tomorrow, European leaders are bracing for a future in which the U.S. plays a smaller role in security and defense. And so the member states last year committed to spending 5% of their GDP on defense by 2035. The ongoing Russian-Ukraine war is also expected to be a big focus. President Trump scheduled to meet Wednesday with Ukrainian President Vladimir Zelensky on the sidelines of the summit. So we shall see how all of this pans out. But like I said, our John Decker is traveling with the president in Turkey. And so maybe we'll have a chance to hear some of the issues and things that were talked about when we talk to John either tomorrow or Wednesday. So I was saddened to hear all of the violence that happened over the 4th of July weekend, you know, celebrations all across the country turning deadly. I mean, there was a man in a black ski mask who opened fire on a family barbecue late Saturday night, wounded at least 8 people, including 4 children. That happened in the Coney Island area of Brooklyn. A 19-year-old was killed, 6 others wounded in a shooting in Pensacola, Florida. A woman and a man were killed, 3 others hurt at a large holiday party at an apartment complex that is in Compton, California. And that happened late Saturday night. Then we've got a 17-year-old boy who was killed in a shooting in St. Louis at a 4th of July celebration. And also a mass shooting near the Orchard Cafe on Highway 24 in Centerville, Mississippi. 2 men were killed, wounded 7 others, and that happened in the late night hours as well. Now, we know in our own backyard right here in Canton, a woman was struck by a bullet. She was in bed and somebody was shooting off celebratory gunfire, which over and over and over again, police are telling you that is, number one, illegal, but also extremely dangerous, as it proved to be. And we know that an arrest has been made. The woman is 46 years old, is in critical condition at last check, and she was shot in the back. A 24-year-old, Darius Leishman of Canton, is facing several charges in that incident. So, again, a lot of things happening right here in Canton, all around the area, and, of course, across the country. So saddened to hear all of that as well. And one final note, did you watch Joey Chestnut eat all the hot dogs again? I mean, he ate 60 and he won, which his best record's like 15 more than that. But a man in a black mask jumped up on the stage in the middle of it and he grabbed the guy and put his arm around his neck and pulled him down. The man had a sign. It's a group that's against the slaughtering of pigs and also, you know, pigs in being held in deplorable conditions, which I don't know. Is that an oxymoron? I don't know. Anyway, so he grabbed the guy and pushed the guy, and then they've got the guy off the stage. But honestly, it probably cost him about 5 hot dogs, I'd say. Maybe less, but somewhere around there. Anyway, Joey Chestnut again, the all-time winner. All right, we have 3 minutes now before 8. Our all-time winner, Jim Michaels. We'll have news for you here coming up next. We have 66 degrees in downtown Canton.
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3: Crude oil prices are moderating after OPEC Plus agreed to raise output. Brent crude at $71 a barrel, West Texas Intermediate at $68. SpaceX officially joins the NASDAQ 100 tomorrow. That means mutual and exchange-traded funds that track the index will be buying SpaceX at today's closing price to mirror the performance of the index. Germany-based auto parts supplier Continental says it wants to focus on its core tire business. Continental Brazil has signed an agreement to sell its ContiTech plastics and rubber business. The buyer

0: investment firm Lone Star Funds. It's paying about $4.5 billion. Later today, reports are released on the service sector of the economy, S&P's updates for June. That's your Fox Business Report. I'm Jenny Cosolda. Invested in you.
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9: This is WHBC News at 8:01 drive time traffic for you this morning. That's been a light commute this morning. Traffic volume on the lighter side. That usually contributes to a better commute. Good news also on I-77. Those closings nighttime underneath the bridges, 277, 224. Looks to be over, at least for now. They've apparently gotten most of that deck down that they wanted to get down. Similar closings starting tonight, though, of course, Route 8. That's further up around to Steele's Corner. It's got a bridge they're working on overnight, starting tonight, 8 p.m., 6 a.m. Got a flood watch from 11 this morning through 11 tonight. AccuWeather's Jason Katarina says mostly cloudy and humid. A couple of showers and a thunderstorm, high 79. Tonight, chance of a leftover shower, low 68. Tomorrow, partly sunny and humid, high 81. Mostly sunny, quite warm Wednesday, and 87. Right now, it's 70 at the airport. They're calling it fog there. 66 here at your severe weather station. Good morning. Jim Michaels with WHBC News. 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
10: I can't feel my legs.
11: Just try to keep her as calm as you can.
9: Day after the city of Canton had warned residents about celebratory gunfire for the 4th of July, a city woman is hospitalized after Canton police say a bullet blew into a 20th Street Northeast home Friday night, hitting a woman in the back. That woman you heard right there as she slept in her bed. 46-year-old Summer Christian was in critical condition at last check. Her husband, Bill Christian, made the 911 call.
10: Oh, my freaking God. I just see there's a hole in the wall.
11: I got you, sir. I understand what happened.
9: 24-year-old Darius Leishman of Canton faces felonious assault and improper discharging of firearm charges. In Police Chief John Gabbard's words from the department's press release, he says it, in his words, should be clear and obvious to everyone that celebratory gunfire is dangerous and illegal. Four people, meantime, dead in Richmond in northern Wayne County, and one of the victims, a city police officer. Two police officers and a Wayne County Sheriff's canine officer also injured in gunfire that took the apparent suspect's life, as well as two other people in the house where police had responded. Erica Kirk expected to attend the preliminary hearing today in the case against the man standing trial for the murder of her husband, Charlie Kirk.
12: Ahead of today's preliminary hearing in Utah County for Tyler Robinson, Erica Kirk and media outlets argued for cameras to be allowed in the courtroom. And Judge Tony Graff is allowing video of the proceedings, but he also announced in late June,
13: the court is also mindful of the duty to protect and uphold the constitutional rights of both Mr. Robinson and Ms. Kirk. The court reminds all persons who will be in attendance that portable electronic devices will not be permitted.
12: Prosecutors have said they plan to introduce forensic and video evidence, witness statements, autopsy findings, and alleged messages Robinson wrote his romantic partner.
9: Charlie Kirk killed last September at Utah Valley University. That was Fox News Radio's Jessica Rosenthal. His father confirming in a social media post last week that the body of 20-year-old Nathaniel Hang found inside his white pickup truck located in Deer Creek Reservoir in Lexington Township 9 days ago. It made that confirmation afterward. The Alliance area man turned up missing on June 3rd. The Stark County Sheriff's Office continues investigating. AccuWeather says a couple of showers and a thunderstorm, up to 79, got 66 degrees. Severe thunderstorms for 3 days in a row. The Youngstown area taking the brunt of it yesterday afternoon. A lot of large trees ripped down by strong winds across the center part of Mahoning County, leading to 26,000 power outages. Still about 8,000 outages there, and they could take a while to get that back on. A lot of complicated tree and pulled wires down. Locally, storms Friday night brought down trees here, Perry and Osterberg townships notably. Saturday, it was time for Malvern and Minerva to take a hit. Also getting a report this morning of an incredible 12 to 14 inches of rain on Kelly's Island in Lake Erie, inundating homes and vehicles. And then there was the heat wave. It ended up lasting 5 days. The July 4th high ended up at 90 the fifth day. Highs at the airport Wednesday and Friday reached 95. No temperature records were broken. Data center developers want to build in Canton. So is Canton ready for them? The city's working on that, with City Council giving first reading to changes in the planning and zoning codes. The city proposes keeping buildings, including electrical substations, also cooling equipment and generators, at a significant distance from schools, churches, and residential areas.
14: If a data center would come to Canton, and they, you know, there's already a couple developments that have submitted site plans, right? Our zoning did not reflect anything regarding those, you know, data centers.
9: Camp Mayor Bill Shearer, a public hearing on the matter happens Monday, July 27th, 3 weeks from tonight at 7. Council may give a third and final reading in the meeting that follows. A North Canton-based civil engineering firm and its partner company, Morris Knowles & Associates in Monroeville, Pennsylvania, rolling out a combined brand name, Hammond Tree & Associates, to operate regionally as Point Design Group. The new name provides a single vision, says the company, while keeping the same leadership and employees. Hammond Tree has been in the local engineering business for 60 years. President Trump looks to have played a role in getting a star American soccer player's one-game suspension for tonight's match lifted.
15: A source confirms to Fox that President Trump called FIFA President Gianni Infantino on Wednesday, asking him to review the red card suspension of American forward Flo Balogun. Sunday, FIFA announced the American star is eligible, suspending the one-game ban into a one-year probationary period. President Trump praised the decision on social media.
9: It's Fox News Radio's Jared Halpern at the White House. And people put this stuff on everything, even on an interstate highway, apparently. Turns out the red substance seen spilling on I-71 just north of Columbus last week was some Frank's Red Hot sauce. A lot of it, semi-truck carrying 40,000 pounds of the condiment.
16: The state EPA called in to assist efforts to contain the hot sauce since there could have been environmental impacts. WHBC News Time, 808, 66 degrees in downtown Canton.
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17: Here's your AccuWeather forecast. Today will be mostly cloudy and humid with a few showers and a thunderstorm possible. Thunderstorms could result in flash flooding and localized damaging wind gusts. The high will reach 79 degrees. Tonight will remain mostly cloudy and humid with a low of 68. Tomorrow is expected to be partly sunny and humid with a high of 81. Tomorrow night will be partly cloudy and humid with a low of 63 degrees with the AccuWeather forecast. I'm meteorologist Jason Caterina for News Talk 1480 WHBC.
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16: Now, last check, 46-year-old Summer Christian of Canton was critical in the hospital, shot in the back while sleeping in her 20th Street Northeast home on Friday night from what police say was celebratory gunfire somewhere in the neighborhood. 24-year-old Darius Leishman arrested shortly afterward. He is being arraigned in Canton Municipal Court in about 20 minutes. Your next news at 8:30, and when it breaks, Jim Michaels on Canton's Morning News with Pam Cook.
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0: All right, here we are at 13 minutes after 8, and it is a very warm and humid day so far today, but we could see some storms. We don't know. You know how that goes, off and on, hit or miss, and certainly how it was over the weekend, but we'll keep an eye on it for you, as we like to do. But before we get to some other things right now, we need to check in with Kenny Rota, find out what is happening in sports. Kenny?
1: Good Monday morning, everybody. This sports report is brought to you by Ortho United. The Guardians, a 7-6 loser to the White Sox yesterday at Progressive Field. Cleveland sees its record fall to 47-44, while Chicago improves to 47-42. That's good for a one-game lead over the Guards in the AL Central. In Major League Baseball All-Star news, the Guardians will send three players to the Midsummer Classic, pitchers Cade Smith and Parker Messick, along with second baseman Travis Bazana. Now, Jackson High School graduate and Tigers catcher Dylan Dingler was also named to the American League All-Star squad for the first time in his career. To the World Cup we go. The U.S. men's national team will play one of its biggest games in history tonight in the round of 16 when they battle Belgium. Kickoff from Seattle is 8 p.m. The United States got a huge boost when the suspension of top goal scorer Florent Balogun was overturned, and he will now be able to play in tonight's match. Yesterday at the World Cup, Norway shocked Brazil 2-1 to advance to the last eight, while England took down Mexico 3-2 to move on to that final eight. 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
0: All right, looking at the roadways at this hour again, like I said, it's been pretty quiet. Maybe we have folks that are resting after the holiday weekend, and not a whole lot of traffic out there. Nothing certainly that's causing any problems or delays. So just let us know if you see any trouble spots, and we'll pass that along. 330-450-1480.
6: Kent's Severe Weather Station. 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Now, the 1480 WHBC AccuWeather Forecast.
0: And according to AccuWeather, mostly cloudy and humid today. A couple of showers and thunderstorms. High 79. Mostly cloudy and humid tonight. A low of 68. Tomorrow, partly sunny and very humid. A high of 81. Right now, 66 degrees on your severe weather station, 1480 WHBC.
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24: How much weather can you pack into 1 week? How about five straight days with highs of 90 or above and three straight days of severe weather in the region? Stark County escaped the worst of the thunderstorm winds and rain. There is a flood watch in effect starting at 11.
0: Authorities are looking into what led to the death of a Holmes County firefighter on Saturday. Firefighter and paramedic Kyle Yoder was found collapsed on the ground inside the fire station. After finishing his shift, crews tried to resuscitate him. He was taken to the hospital and was pronounced dead. The department released a statement saying, quote, "Our hearts are with Kyle's family, friends, and fellow firefighters." Again, it is unknown at this time what caused his death.
24: NATO leaders headed to Turkey for a summit this week. The summit kicks off tomorrow in Ankara.
0: A brutal multi-day heat wave that gripped much of the country over the 4th of July weekend is now suspected in the deaths of at least 25 people in New Jersey. The state's health commissioner said many of the victims were found in homes without air conditioning, while others were outside or even in parked cars.
24: It'll likely be standing room only 3 weeks from tonight. The city of Canton holds a public hearing on planning and zoning code changes that address data centers. The new requirements could be finalized at that night's council meeting.
0: In sports, after a rain delay, the Guardians lost to the White Sox 7-6, wrapping up the series and ending up a game out of first place. They have tonight off and will visit the Twins tomorrow night. Tonight, a big night for the USA men's soccer team as they face Belgium in the round of 16 in Seattle. And game time there is at 8 o'clock.
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0: All right, things are looking pretty decent out there. 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
0: Mostly cloudy skies today. Humid with a couple of showers and a thunderstorm and a high of 79. Mostly cloudy and humid tonight with a low of 68. Tomorrow, partly sunny and humid and a high of 81. And then on Wednesday, sunny to partly cloudy and humid with a high of 87. Right now, 67 degrees on your severe weather station, 1480 WHBC. Well, there was, you know, we were talking about the Taylor Swift and Travis Kelce wedding, and so, you know, a lot of things came out about who was there and what happened. But one of the, there was actually a very sad part to the whole day. So her favorite teacher, who became her security guard, passed away on her wedding day. His name is Kirk Schwabe. He died of metastatic kidney cancer on Friday. He was too sick to attend her wedding. He was a Chicago police officer before becoming a criminal justice teacher at Hendersonville High School in Nashville, where she went to school, and he later became her security guard. And before he passed, he was 69 years old. He shared that he believed his former student had found the absolute right partner in Travis Kelce. And she was very, very saddened to hear of his passing. So

0: I've you know, seen many discussions about her favorite teacher. She talks about her favorite teacher a lot. So sad to hear that story. A couple of stories coming out across the country. First of all, those Waymo vehicles still causing trouble, man. Still causing trouble. Several had to be towed because their batteries died while they were stuck in heavy 4th of July traffic in San Francisco. I'm still posing the question to all of you. Are you getting in that Waymo vehicle? Are you getting in a driverless vehicle? I'm not. I think, you know what the biggest thing about it, not so much the driving part, although that does freak me out a bit. It's the part where, like, am I going to get locked in? Like, will something fail and the doors will lock and I won't be able to get out? Well, I guess this video is surfaced. It's showing dozens of Waymo cars sitting still, all lined up, following the city's fireworks display at the Golden Gate Bridge. And apparently, several of the vehicles were also stuck at crowded intersections. One was being loaded onto a flatbed truck. They were trying to get them out of the way again. Companies said, yes, the glitch, you know, the software glitch. And they say, you know, that the area was experiencing unusually dense traffic after all of the celebrations. Well, duh. And that the roadside assistance team worked to clear the vehicles, and they are looking into fixing the software to correct the issues. All right. So, yeah. Anyway, I find the one that they got stuck in the allotment, you know, in a cul-de-sac, and were circling in the cul-de-sac for hours and people couldn't get out of their driveways. It seems to be quite the mess for me, honestly. I don't know. But no one was injured in the use of a Waymo vehicle, so that's a good thing. All right, we have 25 minutes after 8. Of course, Jim will have news for you here coming up at 8:30. And right now, we have 67 degrees in downtown Canton.
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3: 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The deal follows Comcast's decision to separate its media from its tech business. Crude oil prices are lower after OPEC Plus decided to increase production. Also, the continued recovery in shipping through the Strait of Hormuz is helping prices to moderate. That's your Fox Business Report. I'm Ginny Coselda, invested in you.
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6: This is WHBC News at 8:30. Drive time traffic this morning. I just couldn't get through without some kind of a hitch here. And nothing big, but eastbound 277 after the Kenmore Link. There's just disabled vehicles off to the side. And doesn't look to be causing a backup at this point. Flood watch 11 a.m. to 11 p.m. Most area counties, Tuscarawas County, would be one exception. AccuWeather's Jason Katerina says mostly cloudy and humid today, couple of showers and a thunderstorm, the high 79. Chance of a leftover shower tonight, low 68. Tomorrow, partly sunny and humid, high 81. Mostly sunny, quite warm Wednesday, and 87. And currently 67 at your severe weather station. Good morning, Jim Michaels with WHBC News. News service of Bonsky Heating and Cooling. Well, it'll be a well-attended meeting, no doubt. Public hearing on data centers in Canton happens Monday, the 27th of July, here at 7 p.m. in Council Chambers. City Council gave first reading last week to changes in Canton's planning and zoning code defining large data centers and smaller similar facilities, providing different setback requirements, especially from schools, residential areas, hospitals, and more. And Mayor Bill Shearer says developers would also be required to run sound checks.
7: Our zoning never reflected those type of buildings and stuff like that. And so regarding noise, regarding every setbacks and everything else. So council's going to be voting on that.
6: Requirements could be finalized the night of the public hearing. The Stark Economic Development Board has $1.5 million in U.S. EPA funding to develop a brownfield site inventory. The agency will conduct 27 environmental site assessments and come up with a list of 10 cleanup plans for funding, according to 13th District Congresswoman Amelia Sykes' office. Community involvement plan also to be created. A 24-year-old Canton man's charged with felonious assault, arrested shortly after a woman was shot while in her bed on Friday night. Canton police say Darius Leishman was firing a gun in the air to celebrate the holiday from an undisclosed location. A bullet entered the outside wall of the house near where 46-year-old Summer Christian was sleeping. Her husband Bill made the 911 call.
8: We're in our bed, and it came through the headboard.
6: It happened at a home on 20th Street Northeast, just east of Market Avenue. Police Chief John Gabbard in a news release says celebratory gunfire is dangerous and illegal. Four people dead in Rittman in northern Wayne County this morning. One of the victims, a city police officer. Channel 3 says two police officers and a Wayne County Sheriff's canine officer also injured in gunfire. that took the apparent suspect's life as well as two other people in the house that officers were responding to. The two 20-year-old men charged in the Old West End Festival mass shooting in Toledo remain jailed without bond. L.J. Crisp Carr and K.N.I. Taylor both charged with attempted murder. A dozen people injured in the incident from a month ago. Netanyahu coming to Washington this week. More on the Middle East situation from Fox News Radio's Ted Lindner.
4: Anger against the U.S. was on full display in Iran, though crowds at the funeral for the Ayatollah have been chanting death to America. U.S.-Iran talks are on pause for the funeral. Regardless of that, though, the Israeli Prime Minister, Bibi Netanyahu, telling Fox this weekend,
9: deal or no deal, as long as I'm Prime Minister, Iran will not have nuclear weapons.
4: This is the war claimed the life of another U.S. service member. The U.S. Navy calling off the search for one of five service members Sunday who were aboard an MH-60S helicopter that went down in the Arabian Sea. The other four rescued.
6: That funeral ceremony in Tehran set to continue through Thursday. Vacuum weather says still humid with showers and a thunderstorm, and 79 got 67 degrees. Ended up being a five-day-long heat wave in the Canton area last week. Highs at 90 or above from Tuesday through Saturday. That's right, through July 4th at the CAK weather station. Because the high reached 95 Wednesday and Friday, 90 on Saturday. AccuWeather has highs in the upper 70s and 80s this week. Severe weather's also been part of the weather story, with Stark County escaping much of it, especially yesterday. Mahoney County, Youngstown area, hard hit with strong winds during a tornado warning. That damage to be surveyed today determined maybe it was a tornado. A lot of rain in Mahoney County as well. Power outages, still 8,000 without power. Another incredible weather story, a foot of rain or more has reportedly fallen on Kelly's Island in Lake Erie. Homes and cars inundated there. Back here on Friday night, just some trees down, especially in Perry and Ostenburg townships. Canton Post to the State Highway Patrol continues investigating a fatal crash involving an SUV and a Ford Transit van from Thursday. 28-year-old Dylan Manick of Canton killed when troopers say his Jeep went left of center on Navarre Road Southwest in Perry Township, hitting the transit van head-on. Van rolled over. Well, that driver had just minor injuries. It's adding to the concern and a trend on Ohio's highways. Number of fatal accidents turning back around, moving back up. The State Patrol says numbers 6% higher than last year. Over 500 people killed so far across Ohio. Latest patrol figures for Stark County showed 16 deaths, about on par with last year. Troopers say distracted driving and impairment are the biggest crash factors. And he's headed to New York and then across the pond.
10: President Trump heads to Turkey later today to meet with NATO leaders, but first he rings the bells from the Oval Office at the New York Stock Exchange and NASDAQ, celebrating the July 4th launch of the Trump Accounts Program.
6: 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WHBC News Time, 836, 67 degrees in downtown Canton.
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12: Here's your AccuWeather forecast. Today will be mostly cloudy and humid with a few showers and a thunderstorm possible. Thunderstorms could result in flash flooding and localized damaging wind gusts. The high will reach 79 degrees. Tonight will remain mostly cloudy and humid with a low of 68. Tomorrow is expected to be partly sunny and humid with a high of 81. Tomorrow night will be partly cloudy and humid with a low of 63 degrees with the AccuWeather forecast. I'm meteorologist Jason Caterina for News Talk 1480 WHBC.
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6: Canton City Council proceeding with changes to zoning and planning codes as they pertain to data centers coming to the city. Location setback and other issues to be addressed. There's public hearing on the changes just before the council meeting scheduled for July 27th. Your next news at 9, and when it breaks, Jim Michaels on Canton's Morning News with Pam Cook.
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18: All right, it is a beautiful Monday. I keep telling you it's beautiful, and soon you'll believe it. But we do have humidity. We do have clouds off and on. Possibly see some storms today. So let's kind of plan for that and be prepared. At least the heat's gone and the cooling centers aren't necessary. So that's very good news. We're happy about that. But before we get to some other things this morning, we want to bring in Kenny Rota so he can bring us up to date on the latest in sports. Kenny?
19: Good Monday morning, everybody. This sports report is brought to you by Ortho United. The Guardians, a 7-6 loser to the White Sox yesterday at Progressive Field. Cleveland sees its record fall to 47-44, while Chicago improves to 47-42. That's good for a one-game lead over the Guards in the AL Central. In Major League Baseball All-Star news, the Guardians will send three players to the Midsummer Classic, pitchers Cade Smith and Parker Messick, along with second baseman Travis Bazana. Now, Jackson High School graduate and Tigers catcher Dylan Dingler was also named to the American League All-Star squad for the first time in his career. To the World Cup we go. The U.S. men's national team will play one of its biggest games in history tonight in the round of 16 when they battle Belgium. Kickoff from Seattle is 8 p.m. The United States got a huge boost when the suspension of top goal scorer Florent Balogun was overturned, and he will now be able to play in tonight's match. Yesterday at the World Cup, Norway shocked Brazil 2-1 to advance to the last eight, while England took down Mexico 3-2 to move on to that final eight. For News Talk 1480 WHBC Sports and Canton's Morning News, I'm Kenny Rota.
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18: All right, let's take a quick look at what's happening on our area roadways, and our live ODOT cameras show us that things are moving pretty smoothly. Like I said, it's a little bit kind of hazy and gloomy out there right now, but for the most part, things are moving along just fine. 77 looks good, both north and southbound, and if you're heading north up around the airport, things are moving fine there. So we'll let you know if anything changes, and if you see any trouble spots out there, call us on our traffic tip line, 330-450-1480.
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18: And according to AccuWeather, mostly cloudy and humid today with a couple of showers, maybe even a thunderstorm, and a high of 79. Tonight, cloudy and humid with a low of 68. Tomorrow, partly sunny and humid with a high of 81. And then when we get to Wednesday, sunny and humid and a high of 87. Right now, 68 degrees on your severe weather station, 1480 WHBC.
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6: How much weather can you pack into 1 week? How about five straight days with highs of 90 or above and three straight days of severe weather in the region? Stark County escaped the worst of the thunderstorm winds and rain. There is a flood watch in effect starting at 11.
18: Authorities are looking into what led to the death of a Holmes County firefighter on Saturday. Firefighter and paramedic Kyle Yoder was found collapsed on the ground inside the fire station. After finishing his shift, crews tried to resuscitate him. He was taken to the hospital and was pronounced dead. The department released a statement saying, quote, "Our hearts are with Kyle's family, friends, and fellow firefighters." Again, it is unknown at this time what caused his death.
6: NATO leaders headed to Turkey for a summit this week. The summit kicks off tomorrow in Ankara.
18: A brutal multi-day heat wave that gripped much of the country over the 4th of July weekend is now suspected in the deaths of at least 25 people in New Jersey. The state's health commissioner said many of the victims were found in homes without air conditioning, while others were outside or even in parked cars.
6: It'll likely be standing room only 3 weeks from tonight. The city of Canton holds a public hearing on planning and zoning code changes that address data centers. The new requirements could be finalized at that night's council meeting.
18: In sports, after a rain delay, the Guardians lost to the White Sox 7-6, wrapping up the series and ending up a game out of first place. They have tonight off and will visit the Twins tomorrow night. Tonight, a big night for the USA men's soccer team as they face Belgium in the round of 16 in Seattle. And game time there is at 8 o'clock.
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18: Okay, let's see. 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
18: All right, this is a very quiet morning as we are wrapping up this morning's commute. Really, not seeing too much going on out there. Actually, that's exactly the way we like it. And I was taking a peek at heading south on 77. So if that is something that you're going to be doing, you'll notice that there's not much going on there at all. We do have a small situation. The

0: That's another lost ball. Why do I even play?
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2: A high around 87. Right now, 68 degrees on your severe weather station, 1480 WHBC. And we're so excited. We always love bringing to you our Spotlight program. 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Yes, I love it. It's one of my favorite events. 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It's coming up this weekend. So Friday, Saturday, and Sunday, July 10th through the 12th. Great way to get out there and have some fun, enjoy great food and entertainment. 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CantonItalianFesta.org. And I'm, you know, in my brain, I'm like, you know, once sometimes when the 4th of July happens and then it's gone, like the stores start treating it like the summer's over. School supplies on sale now and all that stuff. It makes me crazy. It makes me crazy. I hate it because I'm like, wait a minute. Summer's not over. We've got months yet till we get to Labor Day. That's when it's officially over, people. But I know so many things are coming up. I was looking at our calendar of events. Of course, we will have the Pro Football Hall of Fame Enshrinement Festival, which gets started with the Balloon Classic coming up later this month. And, of course, we'll also have the community parade that will be in on August 1st. And that's on a Saturday this year. They've switched it from a Sunday to a Saturday. So you can plan accordingly early in the morning, 10 or 10:30 in the morning. That'll be awesome. We have the Hall of Fame game coming. We've got just, you know, then the Enshrinement Festival, the Grand Parade, all the things that we're involved in and are excited to bring to Canton, Ohio, for sure, every year. But it also means that high school football is just around the corner. We know that moms and dads and grandparents of high school football players, you know, right? Practice underway. They're doing things. But we have every single year been taking part in the 2026 in the high school football coaches preview show. The men's club of St. Hieronymus Church hosts it, but we are proud partners and we broadcast this event every year and we kick off the season. And every single one, all 19 of Stark County's high school football coaches are there and they all stand up and talk. And it's actually a lot of fun because it's preseason. They're very relaxed. The crowd's relaxed. They have a good time. There's a social hour and a buffet dinner, which is fantastic. And then the coaches panel, which starts at 7:30 on Wednesday, August 12th. If you want tickets, admission is $25 and it includes the buffet dinner. And proceeds from the event support the scholarship for students from St. Hieronymus Church. So Dr. Peter Michalas has been helping us with this for years now. And so we're so excited to have this again. And I just can't believe that it's coming up on Wednesday, August 12th. It's always the Wednesday night before our Wishes Can Happen Wishathon, which is Thursday, August 13th and Friday, August 14th. So busy, busy time for us. But obviously, you know, we would not have it any other way, correct? We want everything to be fun and exciting for you and for us, and we're definitely going to make sure that we bring all of that to you. Now, if you're driving around in your car, especially these last several days, or I should say the last week or so, you know, they're talking about your vehicle. I even heard a couple of the kids, you know, the kids have been left in cars. Fortunately, I didn't hear of any deaths, and that's a great thing. But, you know, people leaving kids in the car, or it's just so hot in the vehicles in the first place. Like when I went over to the fireworks at the McKinley Monument on Thursday night, I was like, oh, my gosh, I wish I had a windshield shade for my car. I did park in an area that was under a tree, and that helped. But that's what they're saying. If you, I mean, it's very simple to get your car

0: to remain cool. Use a windshield shade. That's a big part of it. Park in the shade if you can. Now, you have to be aware of local laws, but that you can get your windows tinted. And, of course, our friends at AutoTech do that. But there are laws about which windows can be tinted and which windows can't and what the darkness is legally allowed to be, all of those things. But that is a way. And Tim Knight, always at AutoTech, has always told me that, Pam, people get their windows tinted a lot of times to keep the sun off of them, but also to protect the interior of the car. You can also cover the steering wheel and seats, especially if you have leather. It's going to be hot when you get back in. And also they say you can crack your window when the car is parked just ever so slightly to let a little bit of air in. And that will keep things a little bit better. So just a few tips for you on how to keep your vehicle cool during these summer months. All right, we are coming up on 9 o'clock. I'll have the news for you here coming up at 9. And then, of course, as I mentioned afterwards, our Monday edition of Spotlight will be talking all about the Starr County Italian American Festival. So stay tuned for that. It's warming up quickly this morning for sure. 68 degrees in downtown Canton.
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3: 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Comcast Sky unit will buy ITV's media and entertainment unit for up to $2.1 billion. The deal follows Comcast's decision to separate its media from its tech business. Crude oil prices are lower after OPEC Plus decided to increase production. Also, the continued recovery in shipping through the Strait of Hormuz is helping prices to moderate. That's your Fox Business Report. I'm Ginny Coselda, invested in you.
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15: This is WHBC News. Good morning. I'm Pam Cook.
16: I can't feel my leg.
17: Just try to keep her as calm as you can.
15: The day after the city of Canton warned residents about celebratory gunfire the 4th of July, a city woman is now hospitalized after Canton police say a bullet blew into a 20th Street Northeast home on Friday night, hitting a woman in the back as she slept in her bed. 46-year-old Summer Christian was in critical condition at last check. Her husband, Bill, made the 911 call.
16: Oh, my freaking God. I just see there's a hole in the wall.
17: I got you, sir. I understand what happened.
15: 24-year-old Darius Leishman of Canton now facing felonious assault and improper discharging of a firearm. In Police Chief John Gabbert's words from the department's press release, it should be clear and obvious to everyone that celebratory gunfire is dangerous and illegal. Four people are dead in Rittman in northern Wayne County. One of the victims, a city police officer. Two police officers and a Wayne County Sheriff's canine officer were also injured in the gunfire that took the apparent suspect's life as well as two others in the house. A 27-year-old man was shot dead Friday night in Akron's latest homicide. Police there say the victim suffered a number of gunshot wounds and died at the scene on Virginia Avenue. Several people called police upon hearing the gunfire. His father confirmed in a social media post last week that the body of 20-year-old Nathaniel Hang was inside his white pickup truck located in Deer Creek Reservoir in Lexington Township 9 days ago. The Alliance area man turned up missing on June 3rd. The Stark County Sheriff's Office is now investigating. Severe thunderstorms for 3 days in a row with the Youngstown area taking the brunt of it yesterday afternoon. A lot of large trees were ripped down by strong winds across the center of the county, leading to 26,000 power outages. Locally, storms Friday brought down trees, especially in Perry and Osnaburg townships. On Saturday, time for the Malvern and Minerva areas to take a similar hit. Data center developers want to build in Canton, but is Canton ready for them? City's working on it. The council giving first reading to changes in planning and zoning codes. The city proposes keeping buildings, including electrical substations, cooling equipment, and generators at a significant distance from schools, churches, and residential areas.
18: If a data center would come to Canton and they, you know, there's already a couple developments that have submitted site plans, right? Our zoning did not reflect anything regarding those, you know, data centers.
15: That's Canton Mayor Bill Scheer. A public hearing on the matter happens on Monday, July 27th at 7 o'clock. Council may give a third and final reading in the meeting that will follow. I'm Pam Cook.
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6: Here's your AccuWeather forecast. Today will feature mostly cloudy skies and high humidity with a few showers and a chance of a thunderstorm. The thunderstorms could lead to flash flooding and strong wind gusts in localized areas. The temperature will reach a high of 79. Tonight will remain mostly cloudy and humid with a low of 68. Tomorrow is expected to be partly sunny and humid with a high of 81. With the AccuWeather forecast, I'm meteorologist Jason Caterina for News Talk 1480 WHBC.
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15: Our special edition of Spotlight on this Monday morning. Don't forget, we're live on Facebook. We are live on our YouTube channel right now. And you can listen, of course, on the radio. And we're happy to have the folks from the Stark County Italian American Festival in studio with us, Margaret DeLillo Story and Courtney Mayerhofer. How are you, ladies?
14: We're doing good. Great.
19: Thank you.
15: I'm so glad to have you because this is one of my favorite times of year.
19: Us too.
15: I know. I bet. So 38th annual.
19: Yeah.
15: It's amazing.
19: It is. It's when you look at where we started and where we're at and still going strong.
14: How 38 many have you years been later. Here for?
19: Oh, geez. All but I know the one in 1991. I was sitting in the desert. I was not here.
15: Because you were serving in the military.
19: Because I was serving, yeah.
15: Thank
19: overseas.
15: You so much. Yes. Uh-huh.
19: So probably, I'd say a good 35 of the 38. Due to military time, mm-hmm. I did miss a couple.
15: Mm-hmm. But still, my gosh.
19: Oh, yeah.
15: Courtney, how many have you been at?
19: Six well, years old, we brought you guys that. Out. We started your brother
14: so
19: and you about kindergarten.
14: Years?
19: Yeah, kindergarten, first grade. Period.
15: Wow, yes, doesn't that sound crazy to you?
19: And I started because of my father.
15: Wow.
19: He brought me out as a volunteer.
15: It's amazing.
19: So here we are.
15: Yeah, how did the festival start, by the way? I mean, 38 years ago.
19: You know, it started with a group of guys playing, I think, bocce and just kind of talking food and gathering behind, from my understanding, the Civic Center on a cement pad. And then it kind of started growing. They started talking, hence the breakfast. One of the founders is Dominic Bagnoli. And I don't want to exclude any of them, but I don't have it right in front of me and remember all the names.
15: Yeah.
19: However, it grew out of their passion to want to continue the traditions of the Italian-American culture, heritage, family, food, fun. And then it grew into a way to raise money to be able to give scholarships, which is the sole mission. Minus the gathering of community, food, family, fun, generational passing down of our culture and traditions. Our mission is to provide monies for scholarships to Italian-American students from our 22 districts in Stark County.
15: Wow.
19: Mm-hmm.
15: That's and on and on. And every time I look, I always check the breakfast, check the names, check to see who's getting the scholarships.
19: Oh, yeah.
15: And that's pretty awesome.
19: Yes.
15: Pretty awesome.
19: And it just continues to grow. So that's the whole purpose. We hope to go another 38 years.
15: Here, I'm going to let you read these because these names, I know most
19: absolutely.
15: Of them, but there you go.
19: Dominic Bagnoli, Nick Boschka, Mike DiGirolamo, Nick DeSimone, Vince Lemo, Armin Pileggi, and Coach Shorey.
15: All right.
19: Those were the initials.
15: There you go. I remember I had looked through it, but that's awesome.
19: Yeah.
15: And boy, how many of them are still here?
19: Ooh.
15: Don't know?
14: I don't think any of them, sadly, are.
19: No.
15: Okay.
14: Armin.
19: I believe Armin.
15: Pileggi. Okay.
19: Yeah. So,
15: we
19: know that.
15: I think that's, from their vision, probably it's amazing what's happening today.
19: Yeah.
15: From his vision. Yeah.
19: Oh, gosh. Yeah. From where it started.
15: Yeah.
19: With a group of guys just celebrating their Italian heritage to look at what we are
14: generations
19: now.
14: Generations of it now.
19: Yeah. 38 years later.
14: Yeah.
15: So let's talk about the breakfast and how that's first things first, right? Yeah.
19: So that kicks off Friday morning, and it will be held at Gervasi. Again, our festival dedication this year is to Ted Swaldo, and who has been a great friend to the Italian Americans and to our festival. We've hosted our breakfast there now a couple of times. Joe Pileggi will be our officiant. And we're welcoming, again, this is where we get to award and recognize and present the scholarships. So it's a big deal for our recipients and their families, you know. And again, it's what we're all about, is the celebration of our young people and providing that. So that kicks off Friday morning.
15: What area of Gervasi is it in?
19: It's under the...
14: Is it the pavilion?
19: It is the pavilion. Okay. Yes, okay. We are in the pavilion.
15: Yeah, very good.
14: Yeah, it's a really nice morning. There's, you know, we have our scholarship recipients, but also we have like a dedication, a recognition, and we also recognize volunteers as well, because without the volunteers, we couldn't do what we do. It's a commitment those 3 days. You know, it's in the middle of summer, it's hot, and it takes a lot of people to really put it together instead of just our small board. I mean, we have hundreds that help us, and thank God we have them.
15: Yeah, that's fantastic. Now, the Italian American Festival began where? Where was it held back in the early days?
19: So in the early days, it was downtown. Again, it started behind the Civic Center.
15: Mm-hmm.
19: Then it migrated and moved down toward the square.
15: Okay.
19: On the streets of Canton.
15: Mm-hmm.
19: Then it was, as you wanted to add things, you know, you couldn't put a big ride company downtown. And we were always trying to expand to bring in, okay, how do we bring in families? Well, rides are a draw for families and games. So we moved then to the fairgrounds.
15: The fairgrounds, yeah.
19: Which is what forced us basically to have to do a ride company. Otherwise, we were just really small sitting on that plot of ground. So we were there, and then we were like, you know, we need to get back downtown. So then we ended up moving back downtown. And then, you know, we looked at different places. The bocce tournament is huge. Weiss Park had huge, you know, the bocce under roof so we could play no matter what. We were at Weiss Park a few years. Then it was, we need to bring the rides back again. We were listening to the festival goers. You know, the kids would like this. And, okay, so then we ended up back downtown, then now at Kent. And we're here for a while. Last year proved to be a great, great location.
15: It's a great space.
19: It's flat.
14: Yep.
19: It was good for walking. We have the ability to bring people up on the golf carts from the parking lot.
15: Right.
19: And for the most part, the area is flat, so it made it good for all of our patrons.
15: And a lot of good parking, too.
19: Yes.
15: A lot
19: of great
14: parking. We absolutely loved it downtown. However, we just sort of outgrew that space.
15: Yeah.
14: And we did want the rides because, you know, when you hear the feedback, we really take into account all the feedback we receive, and we do review it at every meeting we have.
15: Great.
14: I will provide a report of, like, what I'm seeing on the socials, the social accounts. And so one was like, we want rides. You know, it was really tight. The parking downtown's a little bit hard. So we're like, all right, well, let's consider some locations where we can sort of have it all.
15: Yeah.
14: In a space that is big enough for us to really grow over the next few years.
15: Yeah.
14: So that's why Kent State Stark is the perfect spot.
19: Yeah. It's in a great location, good access from no matter where you're coming.
15: Yeah, that's right. That's right. Yes.
19: So, yeah.
14: Yep.
15: So we have it coming, and I haven't really mentioned it, but it's coming up this Friday.
19: Yes. We begin tomorrow with all the
15: set up and preparations.
19: Oh, yeah. The work starts tomorrow with putting up, you know, where we're going to put the vendors, where we're going to put the power, how we get the water, you know, getting the bocce courts ready, setting up the casino. Papa Bear's does a huge, you know, restaurant under tent on the grounds. So all of that preparation begins tomorrow, actually later this evening. But the big stuff, the rides, you'll start seeing being set up tomorrow.
15: Yeah.
19: Kissel Brother Amusements is who will be our ride entertainment this year for the families. They were with us last year. So
15: and
19: that
15: what's
19: all
15: in
19: begins.
15: A casino, by the way? Let's just fill folks in.
14: Yeah, so I believe the wheel is back. The wheel has been a hit. And just like table games.
15: Okay.
14: No slots.
15: Lots
14: of cards.
15: Okay.
14: Like
15: fun.
14: Texas Hold'em and all of those.
19: Blackjack.
14: But I think there's blackjack, maybe
15: dice,
14: a roulette
15: maybe
14: table,
15: dice,
14: some dice.
15: Yes.
14: And yeah, it's like if you're looking at the stages, it's in the left side of the field. But we're kind of moving it a little bit closer.
15: Okay.
14: Because just like kind of where it was last year, it was just kind of fun. Far from everything, so we're just like moving it a little bit in, and got a lot of great feedback of that last year. That's actually one of our largest draws. We're really excited. It's
15: that's
14: great. The parents
15: mama,
14: can go gamble.
15: Food. My mom says, gambling and eating. That's all I want to do.
14: It's like the parents
19: eat,
14: can
19: drink,
14: do that.
19: And be
14: the
19: merry.
14: Kids can ride.
15: That's right. That's exactly it. That's perfect. And you talked about bocce too. You know, there's you can it's a contest, right?
14: Yes.
19: Oh, it's very competitive.
14: Very competitive.
19: Yeah, you see veins pop out in people's faces when it gets down to the, you know, nitty gritty. It's competitive.
14: Yes.
15: But we're going to talk more about that and how people could register if they would like to register a team, right? And
19: absolutely.
15: All the other wonderful things happening at the 38th Annual Star County Italian American Festival. We'll take our break and we will be back to Spotlight here on 1480 WHBC.
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0: Welcome back to Spotlight here on 1480 WHBC. We are having a wonderful discussion about the 38th annual, believe it or not, Starr County Italian American Festival, Margaret Zalillo's story. Courtney Meroff are in studio with us, and you guys have been around the festival forever. Mm-hmm. So do you have a favorite part of the festival?
1: You know, for me, it's truly the gathering. I see people that come out, and I'm sure many of us would say the same thing. Even if it's the one time a year we see them, you see them. Everybody comes out. Everybody's Italian for that weekend. Everybody adds a vowel to their last name. And it just becomes family. And I do truly enjoy just being out in the midst of it. I love playing the bocce, love the food, love listening to our entertainment.
0: Yeah.
1: It's cool that, you know, one of our favorite entertainers that comes. He started off as a little guy with his grandpa out on, you know, 6-7 years old, coming out there just doing like our kids did. And now he's one of our festival entertainers.
0: Yeah. Oh, my gosh.
1: So, you know, it's good to see that kind of stuff. And it's good to see the younger people coming, because when you think about it and you talk volunteers, it's these younger people that are going to carry this
0: That's
1: on
0: right.
1: for the next 38 years. So,
0: yeah,
1: I love it all.
0: And
1: love
0: what about
1: all.
0: You, Courtney?
2: Ooh, so I love the food.
0: Yeah, I know. I'm right there with you.
2: I love the food, because it's like, all right, for lunch, what am I going to eat for lunch? Or for dinner, what am I going to eat for dinner? Got a snack in between somewhere.
1: Or what am I not going to eat?
2: Right,
0: yes,
2: right.
0: Yes,
2: oh
0: my gosh.
2: It's a lot of fun, so yeah, I like to sample the food.
0: Yeah, that's, I feel that same way, too. But, I you know, Margaret, you feel like it's a big family reunion, right?
1: Yes, you do.
0: Yes.
1: And
0: yeah.
1: it's just, again, great. Like I said, our kids started off when they were 5-6 years old, my husband and I would bring them out with us.
0: Mm-hmm.
1: And whether they were cleaning or wiping something, until they come up and, you know, they've been trustees. They were both scholarship recipients when I was not part of the, you know, board. And here they are now running as chair people and trustees and very much a part of the festival, which, again, without our younger folks, you know, my generation's getting to the point where it's time to hand the batons off. And they're here to hand it to. So
0: that's great. It is great. It is great. So let's talk about the entertainment.
1: Yes.
0: Because there's lots of it.
2: Yes.
0: Lots of really good entertainment.
2: So much entertainment. So on Friday, the festival opens at 4 p.m. with the Tuscan Trio. So just a reminder, too, we have two stages again.
0: Mm-hmm.
2: We have
0: yes.
2: an Italian stage dedicated for all Italian entertainment, and main stage just for kind of like anything outside of that entertainment. So then after that at 6 p.m., we have the Valletta Band. And then at 8:30, we're really excited for Full House. They're like a 90s tribute band.
0: Yeah.
2: So we're really, really pumped for that. For anybody who loves 90s, early 2000s music, the festival's the place to be on Friday. So then Saturday, we have Cavalier Reel and G4 Live Band, and they're going to provide really, really good Italian hits, but also an Italian dance party right in front of
0: Phenomenal.
2: The stage. So if you kind of want to beat the later crowd, this is a perfect opportunity to grab some food, bring the kids, and learn some Italian dances.
0: That's fun. I love that.
2: Yes, and then 8:30 p.m., I'd say a fan favorite, Disco Inferno. We're very excited about them.
0: That's my age group.
1: Mine too.
2: Mine too. And then at 10 p.m., we're going to have fireworks, so we're really excited about fireworks.
0: Oh, very nice,
2: Sunday, it continues on Sunday, we have Goodfellas. We're very excited for them. Ikep and Yoli at 2 p.m., and then Ray Massa's Eurorhythms at 4:30 p.m.
0: And
2: to round out the weekend.
0: Always a mass. There's a Catholic
2: mass.
1: Yes, we have the Catholic mass.
2: 11 a.m. Oh, and the car cruising's back again.
0: Oh,
2: we're
0: nice.
2: We're really, really excited for that. Very excited. And that'll be Sunday at noon.
0: Sunday at noon. Okay.
1: Yeah.
0: Very good. Very good. And in between all of this, obviously, like you said, there's rides for the kids.
1: The bocce tournament will be going on. The casino opens up at, I believe, 4 o'clock each day. The food is, you know, as soon as we open, it goes until close. Kissels will open when we open, so at 4 o'clock until we close, you can come in, get your ride band, or ride one or two rides, or you can ride all day with their wristbands. And then, of course, we'll have shaded tents that you can get your food, go sit and eat.
0: Just take it all in.
1: Take it all in and partake in the entertainment.
0: I'm going to hold up a piece of paper right now. Since you two girls are in here, and I want you to pronounce this for me,
1: because
0: so many people say it so many different ways, and it makes me crazy, and I know I can trust the two of you.
2: Gnocchi.
0: Oh, look, and they just said it the
3: same way.
2: Not gnocchi. It's not gnocchi.
1: It's not gnocchi. It's not gnocchi. Gnocchi. It's gnocchi.
3: Very good. I love it.
1: Yeah. And we will have them.
2: You said it at the same time.
1: We will
3: have them. You did. It was great.
2: We will have those.
3: Here, see there. I held it up to them, and they got it perfect. So
1: yeah.
3: I'm so glad, because like I said, I have heard gnocchi.
2: Yeah.
3: I've heard, you know, knock. Oh, I've heard, I just
1: Gnocchi's
3: have heard. Gnocchi's. Yes.
2: Yes.
3: So,
2: yeah.
1: Right.
3: Anything else hard to pronounce that I should make sure everybody knows? Probably not. Just give me some of that, is what you say.
1: Just a point.
3: I just want some of that.
2: Yeah.
3: And so let's talk about the bocce tournament, because you can go ahead and sign up teams, right?
1: Yeah, you can. We have a men's division, a women's division, and then we have... are we doing single
2: we
1: men?
2: We are
1: and
2: doing singles.
1: Yeah, so
2: singles.
1: We'll have, you can come in and play by yourself.
3: Okay.
1: Yes. Be an individual
3: and
1: play.
3: Don't have to be on a team. Okay.
1: Yeah. Yes. And if you want to register, you just need to contact Danny Parcher, who is our bocce chair this year.
2: Yep. And you can contact him through the website, or if you message us on Facebook or Instagram, we'll get back to you as soon as we can. So.
3: Okay.
1: Yep.
3: That's very good.
1: And that begins and goes
2: Friday.
1: All weekend. Yeah. Starts Friday and...
2: It really is a good highlight of the festival.
1: Yeah.
2: It's
1: exciting.
2: It is so fun.
1: Yeah.
2: Yes.
3: Do you play?
2: We have a team.
3: You have a team.
2: Yes, we have a team.
1: Oh. We form a team.
3: Who's on your team?
2: So it's us two, and then Angela Forshone. She's another board member. Then one of my mother-in-law's, Mary Jo. So we're really, really excited.
3: Okay.
2: Very excited.
1: Yeah, yeah.
3: Very good. I love it. That'll be fun.
1: Yeah.
3: How have you done in the past? Have you?
2: We've got second place once.
1: Yeah. We put together our team.
3: Yeah.
1: Like the week before the festival.
3: Okay.
1: So we don't.
3: So you're not having ringers or anything like that.
1: No, but we have fun and we bring it. We bring it.
3: Oh my gosh. Yes. What's the key? What's the key to winning in bocce? What is it?
2: I'd say slow and steady, like patience, which we don't have often.
1: A few beers.
2: I'd say
1: your gnocchis.
2: You gotta have fun. Like, do not take it seriously.
1: No.
2: Just have fun.
3: Just have fun.
2: You gotta have fun. Sometimes the Pauline, that's with the tiny little ball that you throw and you gotta get close to. We have fun and we like name it. Different things.
3: We're
2: like,
3: Pauline.
2: Instead of the Pauline, we're like, let's name it Linda. Let's what do we want to aim to? Yeah. So we just try and find fun because a lot of people take it really seriously and we're just here for a good time.
3: Yeah. That's great. I love it. I
1: just
3: love it.
1: Stark County, Ohio. We're not, you know, we're getting a trophy, not $1 million.
3: That's right.
1: Have a blast.
2: Yes.
1: But it is great to watch. The guys, I mean, when they get out there, they are a hoot to watch. Because you see talent from those that are just for the first time coming on, and these guys that they are so based in precision, you're like, how do they do that?
3: Oh.
1: And the same thing with our ladies. You know,
3: right.
1: We always have more men's team than ladies' teams, but it's great watching both. So if anything, you come out, just sit, get yourself something to eat, sit on the bleachers and watch the tournament.
2: We don't want anybody intimidated. Like, it's really just a lot of fun. So if you're out there thinking and you're on the fence about
1: just playing
2: a team, just come play.
3: Yeah,
2: like, it's
3: play.
2: Really fun. It really is a good time.
3: Yeah. See there? And it can be Italian for a day.
1: Yeah.
3: And if you win, heck, you have bragging rights till next year.
1: Yep, that's right. Till next year.
2: That is true.
3: So what time does all that get started? You did say.
2: Yeah, the bocce tournament starts Friday evening.
3: Friday evening.
2: Yep.
1: Mm-hmm.
2: Okay. And it goes all weekend.
1: All
2: finals
1: right.
2: will be on Sunday. And then the singles tournament, I believe, is all on Sunday.
3: Yeah. Okay. Okay. Very good. And if you want to get information on a lot of things, so your Facebook page is jam-packed with.
1: Oh,
2: yes.
1: With,
2: there's a lot going on there.
3: And what is the Facebook page?
2: The Facebook is Stark County Italian American Festival Foundation.
3: Okay.
2: Yes, loaded name.
3: If you start typing in Stark County Italian American Festival,
2: you'll get to
3: it. It'll come up, and you can get to it pretty quick. And then also the website, which is
2: CantonItalianFesta.org.
3: All right,
1: yeah,
3: that's the website. So
2: yep.
3: All right, so we'll figure out what food I want to eat and
1: absolutely
3: where I'm going to go first. I have to map it all out. We'll talk more about the events and things that are happening. And as Spotlight will continue here after the news on 1480 WHBC.
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6: 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Crude oil prices are lower after OPEC Plus decided to increase production. 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
3: From the News Talk 1480 WHBC newsroom, authorities are still looking into what led to the death of a Holmes County firefighter on Saturday. Firefighter and paramedic Kyle Yoder was found collapsed on the ground inside the fire station after finishing his shift. Crews tried to resuscitate him. He was taken to the hospital, pronounced dead there. The department released a statement saying, "Our hearts are with Kyle's family, friends, and fellow firefighters as we grieve the loss of a dedicated public servant." Ahead of their recent marriage celebration, Taylor Swift and Travis Kelce donated $26 million to charities across the country, supporting organizations that are meaningful to them. The donations included food banks, children's hospitals, music education programs, animal welfare organizations, and other nonprofits in multiple states. Among the recipients was Dolly Parton's Imagination Library, which received a $2 million donation, prompting a social media thank you from the country music legend. In sports, after a rain delay, Guardians lost to the White Sox 7-6, wrapping up the series and ending up a game out of first place. They have tonight off. They will visit the Twins tomorrow night. Tonight, big night for USA men's soccer. They'll face Belgium in the round of 16 in Seattle, and it starts at 8 o'clock. I'm Pam Cook.
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15: Here's your AccuWeather forecast. Today will be mostly cloudy and humid with a few showers and a thunderstorm possible. Thunderstorms could result in flash flooding and localized damaging wind gusts. The high will reach 79 degrees. Tonight will remain mostly cloudy and humid with a low of 68. Tomorrow is expected to be partly sunny and humid with a high of 81. Tomorrow night will be partly cloudy and humid with a low of 63 degrees with the AccuWeather forecast. I'm meteorologist Jason Caterina for News Talk 1480 WHBC.
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3: All right, it is a beautiful Monday morning, and we're having a great time talking about the Star County Italian American Festival with Margaret and Courtney. And, you know, you're teaching me how to say Italian things. It's a good thing because I'm going to Tuscany.
1: Nice.
3: In May of 2027, folks.
1: Wonderful.
3: Write that down. Colette Tours again. Same tour company that I went to Ireland with.
1: And nice.
3: We're very excited about it. So anybody listening who is interested, all the details are on our website, but you're also going to have the...
1: Yeah, we'll have some of your flyers there.
3: Yes, at the festival. So I'm looking forward to a lot of folks coming along. That'll be great. All right, so you also have this art festival that's happening right now, show. Tell me about that.
2: Yeah, so the art show is called A Love Letter to Italy. It's going on, well, it started July 1st, goes through July 18th at the Cultural Center. It's curated by Elise Bagnoli. She's the daughter of our current foundation president, Dominic Bagnoli. So that would make her great-granddaughter to a founder. So it's really neat. It all just kind of stays in the family. It's really awesome.
3: Yes.
2: Generational. So we have this exhibition going on right now. It celebrates like Italian-American heritage. So we had asked the community and did an outreach for anybody who has artifacts, letters, memorabilia from their families to bring it and put it on display. So it's currently going on, and you can go. I think the hours are on Arts and Stark, but also on our website. And so it's really, really neat because, you know, you may or may not see your family's artifact there.
3: Yeah.
2: So it's neat.
3: Have you seen any of them yet?
2: I have not made it down there yet.
3: I bet it's awesome.
2: From what I've heard, it's really neat.
3: Yeah, that's pretty cool. And like you say, you may recognize names and all kinds of things, right?
1: And this was a new thing for this year, is the cookie table.
2: Yes.
1: What?
2: Yes, at the festival. We have a cookie table.
3: Just like weddings have cookie tables.
2: Yes. We heard everyone's feedback. We hear you. And we are bringing an exciting flair of cookies this year, all homemade cookies.
3: Oh, wow.
2: Yes. Very excited.
3: So Pitzels have to be there, right?
2: Pitzels are going to be there. I imagine some tiramisu will be there and an arrangement of cookies.
3: But that sounds good.
2: Yes.
3: See, everybody, you know, because when you have the Genox
1: and the pit cells
3: and the pit cells
2: and the pit cells,
3: then you need to have something sweet to go along with it.
1: Yeah,
3: right?
1: Absolutely.
3: Yeah, that's a good thing. And I would imagine people were hoping, there's other Italian cookies besides those.
1: Yeah, and we do. We have those. The festival itself will have the Italian cookie thing. We also have the Italian bakery that'll be back with us.
3: Oh,
1: yes.
3: 30 okay.
1: Years.
3: Oh, yes.
1: Remedios,
2: so
1: they've been
2: the
1: with
2: cannolis
1: us.
2: Cannolis. And-
1: yes.
2: Yes. Oh.
1: 38 years, they bake fresh right there on the grounds, and so he'll be back with us. But the festival itself, we kept hearing folks say, oh, you know, you need, so we are doing an Italian cookie table.
3: Very good.
1: Yeah.
3: Very good.
1: Yeah.
3: And when folks, if they want to get tickets to the breakfast, I didn't mention this, by the way, the breakfast is Friday morning at 9 o'clock at Gervasi, at the Pavilion at Gervasi, and Ted Swaldo, who is, of course, the owner and operator of Gervasi, is the 2026 dedication, right?
2: Yes.
1: He is also our festival dedication. As we said earlier today, Ted's been a great friend to the Italian community, gracious enough to host our breakfast. And well deserving of the dedication. Along with that, we also have the festival recognition, which goes out to a volunteer that's been with us for a long period of time and has gone over and above with what's expected. Mm-hmm. I mean, the pre, the after, the during. And this year it happens to be my husband, Dwayne.
17: Oh,
1: her
17: nice.
1: Father.
17: Okay. Very
1: so
17: good.
1: Dwayne Story. And then we have our Volunteer Service Award winners, which is Michael Mascioli, who has been with us for many, many years, Lindsay Deerdorf,

0: and then Lisa and Dan Antonora. And again, those are coveted awards. They're not just, you don't come in and just volunteer for, you know, 1 year. And these are volunteers that have given up their time. They've been with us. They go above and beyond. Year after year, they come back with zero expectations.
1: Right.
0: So this is a nice way for us to be able to acknowledge, recognize, and thank. And then they're also acknowledged at the breakfast, along with our 2026 scholarship recipients this year, which is Gabriella Ascani, Nicolo Codispodi, Lila Cosentino, Gerald Herzog II, and Emerson Johnson. Again, the whole purpose of the festival is to be able to award these college scholarships,
1: yeah,
0: acknowledge our dedication, recognition, and volunteer service folks. And again, we would be remiss if we did not say this event could not happen without our festival sponsors. And again, the sponsors range from, you know, a Festa level sponsor to the gold and platinum. All of them together allow us to be able to do what we do, plus the myriads of volunteers.
1: Yeah.
0: You know, the board itself is the board. We govern what's going to take place and what our vision is. The volunteers and our sponsors make it happen, truly. And we're forever grateful, because without them, we wouldn't be in our 38th year.
1: Yeah.
0: So here we are.
1: It's amazing.
0: It is.
1: You know, because we always talk about Stark County showing up and showing out, and they do.
0: 100%.
1: You know, when it comes, especially comes to stuff like this. So
0: yes,
1: folks,
0: it does.
1: Want to attend the breakfast,
0: yes,
1: how can they do that?
2: Yep. So you can also go to our website, CantonItalianFesta.org, or you can message us over Facebook and Instagram. Mm-hmm. And all the information's on there. We have various posts across both of those channels, but also a lot of information on our website in regard to ticket sales.
1: Okay.
2: So, but just keep in mind that there will be no ticket sales at the door. All purchases
1: right.
2: are ahead. It just gets really hectic,
1: yeah,
2: and we just want to make sure we have as much as we can solidified beforehand for food count and everything.
1: And it's Friday at 9 a.m. Doors open,
2: yep,
1: at 8:30.
2: Yes.
1: And it's $25 a person, or a full table of eight for 200. So,
2: mm-hmm,
1: if you have coworkers or anybody that you know, you think,
2: yep,
1: you might want to do that, that's a fantastic chance to do it. So,
2: yep, it's,
0: yep,
2: really
0: again,
2: a lot of
0: remembering
2: fun.
0: All of that benefits the scholarship.
1: Right.
0: You know, another thing to bring up too is parking.
1: Oh, yes.
0: So parking is phenomenal, but parking is $10 a carload.
1: Mm-hmm.
0: Now, we've seen some feedback on our Facebook, you know, and our social media. And just to understand, that $10 goes straight into the scholarship money. That does not go anywhere but the festival scholarship.
1: That's great.
0: Pot.
2: Yep. We're
0: right.
2: really trying to spread that message. Like, believe it or not, we get a lot of backlash for that.
1: For the parking. Yeah.
2: A lot. And I try my best. We all try our best to really just communicate that no one pockets that. It goes right to the foundation, right to the scholarships, so
1: yeah,
2: that we can provide scholarships.
1: Right.
2: Yeah.
1: And if you were going to an event somewhere,
0: oh, sure,
1: I mean, $25 minimum.
2: Right.
0: Oh, yeah.
1: You know, so that it's a good price.
0: Yeah. Mm-hmm.
1: Like you say, for a carload, you know, it's not per person. There's no,
2: correct,
1: no entrance fee to get into the festival or anything like that.
0: Yeah.
2: Yep.
0: So.
2: And better yet, we have shuttles.
0: Well,
2: so
0: if
2: you park there,
0: yeah,
2: we'll shuttle you up.
1: Yes.
0: For our folks who need assistance getting up to where everything is, we have golf cart shuttles that'll take you right from your car right up into the activities and back.
1: Yeah, there,
0: and
1: see?
0: Back.
2: Yep.
1: And you know, you can never, when you talk about giving to something that's as good as this, you know, you can't.
0: Yeah.
1: You just have to keep that in mind. You
0: absolutely
1: know, it's a donation. That's what it is.
0: Sure.
1: It's really
0: absolutely
1: a $10 donation.
0: It's going to the future.
1: Yeah.
0: Yeah.
1: Yeah, for sure.
0: Absolutely.
1: For sure.
2: It is.
1: All right, we're going to take our final break. And when we come back, we'll finish talking about the Stark County Italian American Festival, which is coming up this Friday, Saturday, and Sunday. 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
1: And this very special Monday edition of Spotlight here on 1480 WHBC. Again, don't forget, live on Facebook. Also, we're live on our YouTube channel, so you can check it out. If you missed anything, you can go back and watch it anytime you'd like to. We're talking about the Stark County Italian American Festival, 38th annual, by the way. Margaret and Courtney are here with me this morning. And so the festival starts at 4 o'clock Friday.
12: Correct.
1: And what are the hours for the rest of the weekend?
12: 4 to 11, 4 to 11, noon to 7, the festival opens on Sunday, but we have an Italian mass that is at 11.
1: Okay.
12: The actual festival opens at
1: after
12: noon.
1: Mass.
12: Yeah. Right after the mass.
1: Yeah. That's awesome. Yeah. That's awesome. And then the breakfast is Friday at 9 o'clock.
12: Yep. Correct.
1: And talk about the entertainment. We did that a little earlier, but just in case somebody's just tuning in for us.
2: Yep. So the festival opens with the Tuscan Trio at 4 p.m. on Friday. And then the Valletta Band follows them. And then headlining that night would be Full House. We're really, really excited about this one. If you have an opportunity to go on Facebook or Instagram, check out their accounts. They're like a 90s, early 2000s tribute band. So if you love the Backstreet Boys, if you love NSYNC, if you love any of those from the 90s, the place to be is Friday at our festival.
13: Very good.
2: And then on Saturday, we have Cavalier Reel and G4 Live Band. They'll be providing an Italian dance party. And then headlining that night will be Disco Inferno. Very excited
13: about
2: that.
13: For those of us who are a little older.
2: Yeah. And then on Sunday, we have our Italian Car Cruisin'. We're really excited for that to be back. We have Goodfellas as well performing on stage. And then E-Camp and Yoli at 2 p.m. And then at 4:30, Ray Massa's Eurorhythms.
13: And don't forget.
2: It's a loaded weekend.
13: Yeah. It's every single day.
12: Yep.
13: So it's enough entertainment to go with all the food you choose.
2: Yes.
12: Correct.

0: That's another lost ball. Why do I even play?
1: I'm Scott Life with First Tee Canton, and honestly, you're perfect for our summer golf-a-thon.
0: Perfect? I'm terrible.
1: That's the point. Your friends sponsor your golf, your good shots, your bad shots, all of it. 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
0: So my terrible golf finally has a purpose? Now it goes straight.
1: Join us for the First Tee Canton Summer Golf-a-thon and help us impact the next generation, one swing at a time. From June 15th to August 15th. See you out there.
2: After the fireworks, they won't stop.
3: Okay.
2: So stick around after. Yep, they're going to take a break for the fireworks, and then they'll continue.
3: And then they'll come back on.
2: Yes.
3: Okay, that's good to know.
2: Yes. Yep.
3: Yeah, because some people might think, oh, they're done.
2: Yep.
3: You know? Yeah.
2: Yep.
3: And both of those start at 8:30 in the evening.
2: Yes.
3: Full House and
4: the
3: disco.
4: Main event.
2: Yep.
3: Yeah, with two stages, as you mentioned before. So one dedicated to the Italian music.
2: And yes, two stages.
3: Yes. Yeah. So if people will tell them, like, if you want to register for this bocce tournament, and I found out that Margaret, you are your own ringer, aren't you?
4: No, that was pure luck. Pure luck. Yeah. It was a lot of fun, but wow, I have no answers. It just was.
3: It just happened.
4: It just happened.
3: So the bocce gods were watching.
2: They're on her side.
4: Must have been watching. Yeah, all of our work all week, and it was... It was just a lot of fun.
3: Yeah.
4: Yeah, no ringer here.
3: And you talked about, you talked about beer, which obviously,
4: Oh, yeah.
3: So, yeah, beer and wine.
4: So we have beer and wine at our festival. This year we are not doing taps. It will be bottles.
2: Yes, with cans.
4: Bottles and cans. Yes.
3: Okay.
4: Yep. And it starts when we open up, same vendors that we have had with our sponsors. But it'll be, instead of draft this year, it'll be...
2: Bottles
4: and cans.
3: There you go.
2: Yeah, so grab a drink, grab some food. Lemonade. Come watch bocce.
3: Yeah, lemonade.
4: Bocce, casino, go watch our entertainment. So, yeah, we're excited.
3: So if somebody wants to join that bocce tournament, they think that they can do that. There's a couple of ways to do it, right?
2: Yes, a couple of ways. You can go on our website, CantonItalianFesta.org, or you can go on our Facebook and direct message us. You could also go on our Instagram and direct message us.
4: Right. We have a phone number since it's getting later. That you can do, and an email too for our bocce chair this year is Danny Parcher, who is putting this tournament together and will be managing it.
2: Yep.
3: 330-316-5959.
4: Correct.
3: That's easy enough.
4: Yes.
3: That's the phone number if you want to get signed up for the bocce tournament. Also, D Parcher, as in Danny, D Parcher, P-A-R-C-H-E-R, 21@gmail.com.
4: Yes.
3: Perfect.
4: Yeah.
3: That's a good thing. And then the breakfast, we talked about this earlier.
2: Yep. Mm-hmm.
3: Same thing.
4: Yeah, it's Assunta. Bagnoli is our breakfast chair. And you can still get a table. You can still get a seat. However, it has to be done prior to. There are no tickets available for sale that morning.
3: All right. So listen closely. If you want to get breakfast tickets, you can call 330-417-6311, or you can email her at A.A. 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
2: Correct. And if you go on our social media, those phone numbers and emails are everywhere on our accounts.
4: Yeah.
2: So you'll be able to find it there.
3: And I haven't really checked the weather forecast. I'm not going to do that because it's too early.
4: Right.
3: It changes so much.
2: It does.
4: Correct.
2: It does.
3: All the time.
4: Right.
3: We're just hoping that it's not like blistering hot, right?
4: Yes. Yeah. We don't want, we want nice
3: weather.
4: Yeah.
3: Not comfortable.
4: Yeah. 95 with 100% humidity that people think, oh, it's no rain. That's hard on folks.
3: It is hard on folks.
4: It's very hard, too. So just like it is right now would be beautiful.
3: Mm-hmm. Yeah. Doesn't have to be sunny.
4: No.
3: It would be nice if it was, but it doesn't have to be. We just having a good temperature.
4: Just snow.
3: Yeah. I think I can guarantee that. And if it does snow, the bocce gods are after me then.
2: Yeah,
3: I don't know.
2: Yeah.
4: Exactly.
3: So, and kind of run down the food opportunities for people. You were talking about Papa Bears, right?
4: Yes. Yeah, so they will have a huge tent set up. It'll be like going into their restaurant. Pretty much anything on their menu at the restaurant will be here. Along with pizza, we will have Italian vendors returning. We'll have DeStefano's. We will have
2: Lobos,
4: the bocce bread, the bread bowl with gnocchi.
3: Gnocchi.
4: We will have DeRusso's. We have Kolar concessions.

0: We have
1: T-Bell's Barbecue this year. They're new.
0: T-Bell's Barbecue is
1: really
0: a brand new vendor.
1: About that.
0: Yep. Quite a few. We have some Dirty Sodas coming.
2: Oh, nice.
0: Yep, a vendor that's bringing Dirty Sodas.
1: Baked goods.
0: Oh, yeah. We have Joe Remedios returning back there, an Italian bakery that comes. So, yeah. And then we'll have typical fair food for folks that just want to come out and get a corn dog and french fries.
2: There
0: we'll
2: go.
0: Have that available, too. We also have non-food vendors this year. So we'll have some folks that have some clothing stuff set up. Your typical waterproofing, those folks that like to come out and set that up. And then our own festival gear. We have Angela Forchone runs our
1: clothing booth. Yeah,
0: our
1: it's like a merch
0: booth
1: tent
0: for the festival.
2: Okay.
0: We have a merch tent.
2: Oh, nice.
0: Italian.
1: You
0: festival.
1: Can find a lot there. Yeah. You can, you know, hats. We have aprons, t-shirts.
2: Oh, aprons. I love that.
1: Yes. Shorts, yay. Flags. I mean, whatever you can
2: think
1: of.
2: You wear aprons.
0: So
2: you wear an
0: apron cord. And again,
1: I do.
0: That benefits the festival scholarship fund as well. Oh, yeah, we wear aprons.
1: Yes.
2: I think aprons are like something that's new again. Oh, what's old is new again, too.
1: Yeah.
2: I know a lot of young ladies that wear aprons these days.
1: Yes.
2: I love that.
1: It's nice. Keep your clothes clean.
2: That's exactly right, because we're messy cooks, right?
0: Yeah. For sure. Bakers. Messy bakers.
2: Messy bakers. Yeah. What's your specialty? When it comes to cooking or baking.
0: I do love making, I'm not going to lie, I do love making homemade pasta and sauce. I do.
1: That's good.
0: And baking, I love to do cookies. Like I just did cream horns this morning, for a friend of mine's got a wedding to go to, so I baked cream horns for them. So
2: very
0: I do
2: nice.
0: Love baking. Yeah.
2: All right. Well, we're wrapping up the Stark County Italian American Festival. 38th annual begins this Friday at 4:00. Make sure you get over there, Kent State Stark campus. And thank you, ladies, for coming in.
0: Well, thank you for having us. And we look forward to seeing everybody.
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2: This is WHBC News. Good morning. I'm Pam Cook. It will be a well-attended meeting, no doubt, the public hearing on data centers in Canton. It happens Monday, July 27th at 7 o'clock in council chambers. City Council gave first reading last week to changes in the city's planning and zoning code, defining large data centers and smaller similar facilities, providing different setback requirements, especially from schools, residential areas, hospitals, and more.
11: We are changing the zoning because if they are going to happen, we need to be protected. We need to be able to protect our community, protect the residents of our community, and even the residents that don't even live in our community.
2: That is Canton Mayor Bill Shearer. Developers would also be required to run sound checks. The requirements could be finalized on the night of the public hearing. The Stark Economic Development Board has $1.5 million in U.S. EPA funding to develop a brownfield site inventory. The agency will conduct 27 environmental site assessments, come up with 10 cleanup plans with the funding. That's according to 13th District Congresswoman Amelia Sykes' office. A community involvement plan will also be created. A 24-year-old Canton man is charged with felonious assault, arrested shortly after a woman was shot in the back while in her bed on Friday night. Canton police say Darius Leishman was firing a gun in the air to celebrate the 4th of July holiday from an unspecified location. A bullet entered the outside wall and headboard where 46-year-old Summer Christian was sleeping. Her husband, Bill, made the 911 call.
12: We're laying in bed. I think someone shot a gun and it went through the wall of our house and there's wood in my wife's back.
2: It happened at a home on 20th Street Northeast, just east of Market Avenue. Police Chief John Gabbard in a news release says celebratory gunfire is dangerous and illegal. Four people are dead in Rittman in northern Wayne County. One of the victims, a city police officer. Two police officers and a Wayne County Sheriff's canine officer were also injured in gunfire that took the apparent suspect's life, as well as two other people inside the house. The two 20-year-old men charged in the Old West End Festival mass shooting in Toledo remain jailed without bond. They are both now charged with attempted murder. A dozen people were injured in that incident from 1 month ago. A concerning trend on Ohio's highways with the number of fatal accidents turning back around and moving up. The State Patrol says the numbers are up 6% compared to last year, with more than 500 people killed so far. The latest patrol figures for Stark County showed 16 deaths, about on par with last year. Troopers say distracted driving and impairment are still the biggest crash factors. For News Talk 1480 WHBC, I'm Pam Cook.
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13: Here's your AccuWeather forecast. Today will feature mostly cloudy skies and high humidity with a few showers and a chance of a thunderstorm. The thunderstorms could lead to flash flooding and strong wind gusts in localized areas. The temperature will reach a high of 79. Tonight will remain mostly cloudy and humid with a low of 68. Tomorrow is expected to be partly sunny and humid with a high of 81. With the AccuWeather forecast, I'm meteorologist Jason Caterina for News Talk 1480 WHBC.
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0: 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Chapter's services are completely free to you. 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That's #250 and say Medicare.
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0: plan, so it's not all on you, but let's take care of you and your household first, and then we'll focus on the kids once we're debt-free.
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2: 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A man in a black ski mask opened fire on a family barbecue late Saturday night, wounding at least 8 people, including 4 children. A 19-year-old was killed, 6 others wounded in a shooting in Pensacola, Florida's downtown after 1 a.m. yesterday. And a woman and a man were killed, 3 others hurt at a large holiday party at an apartment complex in Compton, California. Officials also say a 17-year-old boy was killed in a shooting in St. Louis. In sports, after a rain delay, the Guardians lost to the White Sox 7-6 yesterday, wrapping up the series and ending up a game out of first place. They have tonight off and will visit the Twins tomorrow night. Tonight, a big night for USA men's soccer team as they face Belgium in the round of 16 in Seattle. And good news for the team is their star striker, Folan Balogun, has been cleared to play after getting a red card in their last game. His suspension turned into a one-year probation over the weekend. Now, if the USA beats Belgium tonight, it'll match the deepest into the World Cup the USA has ever gone. And they will move on to play the winner of today's Portugal and Spain match. They would then play Friday. I'm Pam Cook.
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3: Here's your AccuWeather forecast. This afternoon, expect mostly cloudy skies with high humidity, a few showers, and the possibility of a thunderstorm. Thunderstorms could result in flash flooding and strong wind gusts in localized areas. The temperature will reach 81 degrees. Tonight will remain mostly cloudy and humid with a low of 68. Tomorrow will bring partly sunny skies with continued humidity and a high of 82. Tomorrow night, anticipate partly cloudy conditions and humidity with a low of 66. With the AccuWeather forecast, I'm meteorologist Jason Caterina for News Talk 1480 WHBC.
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0: celebratory gunfire the 4th of July. A city woman is now hospitalized after Canton police say a bullet blew into a 20th Street Northeast home on Friday night, hitting a woman in the back as she slept in her bed. 46-year-old Summer Christian was in critical condition at last check. Her husband, Bill, made the 911 call.
1: Oh, my freaking God. I just see there's a hole in the wall.
2: I got you, sir. I understand what happened.
0: 24-year-old Darius Leishman of Canton now facing felonious assault and improper discharging of a firearm. In Police Chief John Gabbert's words from the department's press release, it should be clear and obvious to everyone that celebratory gunfire is dangerous and illegal. Four people are dead in Rittman in northern Wayne County. One of the victims, a city police officer. Two police officers and a Wayne County Sheriff's canine officer were also injured in the gunfire that took the apparent suspect's life as well as two others in the house. A 27-year-old man was shot dead Friday night in Akron's latest homicide. Police there say the victim suffered a number of gunshot wounds and died at the scene on Virginia Avenue. Several people called police upon hearing the gunfire. His father confirmed in a social media post last week that the body of 20-year-old Nathaniel Hang was inside his white pickup truck located in Deer Creek Reservoir in Lexington Township 9 days ago. The Alliance area man turned up missing on June 3rd. The Stark County Sheriff's Office is now investigating. Severe thunderstorms for 3 days in a row with the Youngstown area taking the brunt of it yesterday afternoon. A lot of large trees were ripped down by strong winds across the center of the county, leading to 26,000 power outages. Locally, storms Friday brought down trees, especially in Perry and Osnaburg townships. On Saturday, time for the Malvern and Minerva areas to take a similar hit. Data center developers want to build in Canton, but is Canton ready for them? City's working on it. The council giving first reading to changes in planning and zoning codes. The city proposes keeping buildings, including electrical substations, cooling equipment, and generators at a significant distance from schools, churches, and residential areas.
3: If a data center would come to Canton and they, you know, there's already a couple developments that have submitted site plans, right? Our zoning did not reflect anything regarding those, you know, data centers.
0: That's Canton Mayor Bill Scheer. A public hearing on the matter happens on Monday, July 27th at 7 o'clock. Council may give a third and final reading in the meeting that will follow. I'm Pam Cook.
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5: Here's your AccuWeather forecast this afternoon. Expect mostly cloudy skies with high humidity along with a few showers and a chance of a thunderstorm. Some of these thunderstorms could lead to flash flooding and strong wind gusts in localized areas. The temperature will reach a high of 81 degrees. Tonight will remain mostly cloudy and humid with a low of 68. As for tomorrow, anticipate partly sunny skies and continued humidity with a high of 82 degrees. Tomorrow night will be partly cloudy and humid with a low of 66. With the AccuWeather forecast, I'm meteorologist Jason Caterina for News Talk 1480 WHBC.
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10: Thank you. The forecast for the Canton Acker Alliance Massillon area, the blizzard warning continues in effect this afternoon and tonight. Our wind chill factor, minus 60.
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0: Up next, we have Austin in Indianapolis. Hey, Austin.
1: Hello, how are you?
0: Hi, we're doing great. How can we help today?
1: My name, like you said, is Austin. I'm 28, and I have about $375,000 in debt.
0: $375,000?
1: Yes, ma'am.
0: Does that include a mortgage?
1: Yes. Mortgage is about $120,000-ish.
0: Oh, okay. Dang. Okay, so what's the rest of the debt? The rest of the $250,000?
1: Like 190 to 200 is in

0: 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And not love like in Titanic or something. 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
2: From the News Talk 1480 WHBC newsroom, authorities are still looking into what led to the death of a Holmes County firefighter on Saturday. Firefighter and paramedic Kyle Yoder was found collapsed on the ground inside the fire station after finishing his shift. Crews tried to resuscitate him. He was taken to the hospital, pronounced dead there. The department released a statement saying, "Our hearts are with Kyle's family, friends, and fellow firefighters as we grieve the loss of a dedicated public servant." Ahead of their recent marriage celebration, Taylor Swift and Travis Kelce donated $26 million to charities across the country, supporting organizations that are meaningful to them. The donations included food banks, children's hospitals, music education programs, animal welfare organizations, and other nonprofits in multiple states. Among the recipients was Dolly Parton's Imagination Library, which received a $2 million donation, prompting a social media thank you from the country music legend. In sports, after a rain delay, Guardians lost to the White Sox 7-6, wrapping up the series and ending up a game out of first place. They have tonight off. They will visit the Twins tomorrow night. Tonight, big night for USA men's soccer. They'll face Belgium in the round of 16 in Seattle, and it starts at 8 o'clock. I'm Pam Cook.
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3: Here's your AccuWeather forecast. This afternoon, expect mostly cloudy skies with high humidity, a few showers, and the possibility of a thunderstorm. Thunderstorms could result in flash flooding and strong wind gusts in localized areas. The temperature will reach 81 degrees. Tonight will remain mostly cloudy and humid with a low of 68. Tomorrow will bring partly sunny skies with continued humidity and a high of 82. Tomorrow night, anticipate partly cloudy conditions and humidity with a low of 66. With the AccuWeather forecast, I'm meteorologist Jason Caterina for News Talk 1480 WHBC.
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10: 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And it is picked off by Steve Ironman. 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

0: for the days-long funeral of the slain Supreme Leader. Mass crowds also mourning members of his family killed on the first day of U.S. and Israeli attacks in February.
1: I went in for one reason, very strongly, that Iran cannot have a nuclear weapon. I'm not looking for regime change, although this is regime change. The first regime is gone. The second regime is gone. And I think the third regime is more reasonable, but we'll find out.
0: The president taking questions just after making history, ringing the opening bell for the New York Stock Exchange and the NASDAQ from the Oval Office, marking the launch of Trump investment accounts for kids. He's also defending a call he made to the head of soccer's governing world body, FIFA, which later reversed a red card decision against a U.S. player, reinstating Flo Balogun for tonight's World Cup match against Belgium.
1: I can only say this. I had nothing to do with the decision. What I did have to do is I said, I think this should be reviewed because I watched the play. And he didn't do anything wrong.
0: The red card was controversial, so is the reversal, with Belgium's team appealing. 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
3: Here's your AccuWeather forecast. This afternoon, expect mostly cloudy skies with high humidity, along with a few showers and a chance of a thunderstorm. Some of these thunderstorms could lead to flash flooding and strong wind gusts in localized areas. The temperature will reach a high of 81 degrees. Tonight will remain mostly cloudy and humid with a low of 68. As for tomorrow, anticipate partly sunny skies and continued humidity with a high of 82 degrees. Tomorrow night will be partly cloudy and humid with a low of 66. With the AccuWeather forecast, I'm meteorologist Jason Caterina for News Talk 1480 WHBC.
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0: I'll tell you what, David. When we put the after show podcast up, mm-hmm. we've got to interview Bill McClintock.
1: Absolutely, yeah.
0: About all these mashups that he's done, because that one was really something.
2: And you got Slip Blueister called in there right at the end, too. That was fantastic.
0: Yeah, it was really good. Chuck Todd says he was betrayed by Trump's 250 celebration. I can't wait to hear why. And the five stories we're watching today, straight ahead.

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13: 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Never argue with a fool. 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
1: News. I'm Gianna Gelosi. A week-long preliminary hearing began today for the man accused of killing conservative activist Charlie Kirk, Judge Tony Graff.
2: This is not intended to chill what you present, but keep in mind that the standard is probable cause, and that is what the court as a magistrate will be looking to.
1: Charlie Kirk's family in the courtroom coming face-to-face with Tyler Robinson for the first time. The Belgian Soccer Federation challenging FIFA's decision to allow U.S. forward Flo Balogun to play in tonight's match after President Trump reportedly called up FIFA to review that red card.
3: All I did, I asked for a review because I didn't think it was a foul. And, you know, again, I'm good at this stuff. I didn't think it was a foul. I thought it was two great athletes that crashed into each other and got entangled.
1: President Trump earlier today, the U.S. plays Belgium tonight at 8 p.m. Eastern on Fox. 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
5: Here's your AccuWeather forecast. This afternoon, expect mostly cloudy skies with high humidity, a few showers, and the possibility of a thunderstorm. Thunderstorms could result in flash flooding and strong wind gusts in localized areas. The temperature will reach 81 degrees. Tonight will remain mostly cloudy and humid with a low of 68. Tomorrow will bring partly sunny skies with continued humidity and a high of 82. Tomorrow night, anticipate partly cloudy conditions and humidity with a low of 66. With the AccuWeather forecast, I'm meteorologist Jason Caterina for News Talk 1480 WHBC.
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21: The Markley, Dan Camp, and Robin Show. Thank you very much for being here. Appreciate it. I'm Jamie Markley, the Gen Xer. David Van Camp, the Millennial. The Sexy Boomer, that's Scott Robbins. All right. So spill the tea, buddy, on Chuck Todd.
22: Well, yeah. Chuck Todd was very upset by Trump's 4th of July celebrations because I guess he, I don't know. Because he's a crybaby. That's
23: just the frustration in your voice. I don't even know what. What
22: I don't
23: deal?
22: Know what to
23: what
22: say.
23: What is his deal? I don't know.
21: So no reason why. Well, it's just he's
23: he made it about himself or something.

0: That's another lost ball. Why do I even play?
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0: The Markley Van Camp and Robin Show. Yeah, a lot of people talk about the weight loss injections because the results look dramatic. And it does work by lowering blood sugar and crushing your appetite, but the injections are not fun for a lot of people and can be a hassle. And if you don't like needles and you've read about some of the pretty intense side effects that you don't want, but you'd like to lose significant weight, there is something that's worked for a whole lot of people.
1: Yeah, it's a supplement you can take, but take three of the capsules with breakfast, you're off and running. 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It works like the shots, no needles, though, and it uses studied ingredients shown to help manage blood sugar, control appetite and cravings, and support your body to lose weight and keep that weight off.
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1: Well, I'm going to read this in my whiny liberal voice. It's from CNN, talking about that awesome fireworks show that they put on at the nation's capital.
0: That was unreal. Did you watch it?
1: Yes.
0: Dude.
1: Whoa. Huge, man. They write, CNN writes, residents of Washington, D.C. briefly experienced the worst air quality of any major city in the world.
0: I saw that on YouTube last night.
1: Oh, as the Capitol reckoned with the aftermath of a massive 40-minute July 4th fireworks show.
0: Yeah. As you can see, that's not cloud cover. That's the effects of the fireworks.
1: Yes.
0: You know, last night.
2: No fun allowed, people.
0: When it started, it was like, this is like the grand finale at the start.
2: Yeah, I know.
0: It was really something.
2: I just saw the clips. I didn't see it live.
0: I didn't see it live. I just watched the whole thing later.
2: Mm-hmm.
0: And then, the music could have been better. Sorry. It just could have. Yeah. Some things didn't match. And it was like the first 3 songs all are from male singers, but they had females singing them.
2: Well, they were covers, all of them.

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8: Integrity and credibility. I'm Lisa Brady, Fox News. 2 points emphasized by the head of FIFA in a message just posted about the call he got from President Trump seeking review of a decision against a U.S. player at the World Cup. The FIFA president says their judicial bodies are independent and operate autonomously.
9: Following a red card issued to American striker Flo Balogun last week, President Trump says he did ask FIFA president Gianni Infantino to review the decision.
10: You know, I didn't tell him what to do. I can't tell him what to do, but I don't believe he made the decision. I think it was a committee that made the decision, and they made the right decision because, number one, it wasn't a foul.
9: FIFA announced Sunday it was allowing Balogun to play despite a red card issued to the American player during last week's elimination game against Bosnia. Belgium Soccer Federation is protesting the decision that it says violates FIFA and World Cup rules.
8: Fox's Jared Halpern at the White House. The U.S. plays Belgium tonight. The Athletic just reporting moments ago that Belgium

0: His appeal has been deemed inadmissible. President Trump taking questions during an Oval Office event before heading to a NATO summit that begins tomorrow in Turkey, where he says the war between Russia and Ukraine will be discussed.
1: This is one that I think we're getting much closer than people realize.
0: He says both the Russian and Ukrainian leaders want it to end as Russia exploits gaps in Ukraine's air defenses and Ukraine uses drones to target energy facilities deeper into Russia. A preliminary hearing underway in Utah on whether there's enough evidence to send Charlie Kirk's accused assassin Tyler Robinson to trial.
2: This is not intended to chill what you present, but keep in mind that the standard is probable cause, and that is what the court as a magistrate will be looking to.
0: District Judge Tony Graff, as prosecutors begin with law enforcement witnesses, the defense expected to challenge ballistics and DNA evidence. 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
4: Here's your AccuWeather forecast. This afternoon, expect mostly cloudy skies with high humidity and a chance of a few showers and a thunderstorm. Be on the lookout for possible flash flooding and strong wind gusts in some areas. The temperature will reach 81 degrees. Tonight will remain mostly cloudy and humid with a low of 69. Tomorrow, anticipate partly sunny skies with high humidity and a high of 82. Tomorrow night will be partly cloudy and humid with a low of 67. With the AccuWeather forecast, I'm meteorologist Jason Caterina for News Talk 1480 WHBC.
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2: News, I'm Tom Graham. President Trump is taking credit for pushing FEMA to reconsider a red card against U.S. star Flo Balogun. Now, that would have kept him out of tonight's World Cup match against Belgium. He can now play despite an appeal by Belgium.
3: We heard directly from FIFA. They have ruled Belgium's appeal against the reinstatement of Flo Balogun for tonight's critical game as inadmissible.
2: Fox's Jonathan Hunt, a preliminary hearing being held for the suspect charged with killing Charlie Kirk.
4: Tyler Robinson inside has been closely paying attention to the testimony and exhibits. This is the first time Erica Kirk has attended one of the court proceedings here. Our reporter in the courtroom says Erica is sitting next to Charlie's mom, and Erica put her head on the shoulder of Charlie's mom at one point. Also, Donald Trump Jr. inside the courtroom.
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6: Your AccuWeather forecast this afternoon. Expect mostly cloudy skies with high humidity along with a few showers and a chance of a thunderstorm. These storms could lead to flash flooding and strong wind gusts in localized areas. The temperature will reach a high of 81. Tonight will bring mostly cloudy conditions with humidity lingering and the temperature will drop to a low of 69. Looking ahead to tomorrow, anticipate partly sunny skies with continued humidity and a high temperature of 82. With the AccuWeather forecast, I'm meteorologist Jason Caterina for News Talk 1480 WHBC.
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11: We good? Everybody ready? We're coming to you live from the corner of 6th and Market in beautiful downtown Canton, Ohio, where it just happens to be 85 degrees in this beautiful Hall of Fame city.
12: Happy Monday to everybody. Hope you had a fabulous 4th of July weekend. We had a nice extra day off on Friday, the fireworks, and celebrating 250 years old. And I watched a lot of soccer over the weekend, and I'm going to watch even more tonight.
11: I'll tell you what I didn't watch. That was the Guardians yesterday because of the fact that it was on Peacock. So I couldn't watch baseball game. It's all I really wanted to do yesterday was watch baseball. I know you're still into the World Cup.
12: Yep.
11: I'm not as excited about it. We talked about it on Thursday. To me, it's more of a patriotic thing. And at 8 o'clock, we'll be tuning in because the Guardians do have the day off tonight. But Team USA MNT does play tonight.
12: Yeah, and the biggest story over the weekend in all of sports, whether you like the World Cup, whether you like soccer or not, involved the United States men's national team. And Florian Balogun, right, as to whether or not he would be able to play tonight after getting a red card in their win over Bosnia in the round of 32 win. And President Trump intervened, reached out to FIFA, asked them to review the red card suspension. And guess what? He's going to play tonight, not President Trump, yeah. Balogun. He's going to play tonight because they didn't get rid of it. Mm-hmm. They suspended his suspension for a year, meaning it will be further looked into as the days go on, as the weeks go on. But yeah. If he doesn't do anything to force them to implement that sooner than later, he can play throughout the entire World Cup.
11: Fancy words for them saying they couldn't overturn anything. And then literally after a telephone call, they did overturn the fact that this kid gets to play tonight. The thing that rings really weird with me is the fact that, you know, we talk about this as far as governing bodies are concerned in sports,
12: yeah.
11: Whether it's the NCAA, whether it's the NFL, MLB, NBA, you talk about corruption.
12: Yeah.
11: And the only thing I've heard about FIFA leading up to this, A, the red card, and then the overturning red card, is the fact that FIFA has been notoriously corrupt.
12: Yes.
11: Allegedly. I have no idea, but it's got me interested. So how are they corrupt?
12: They are corrupt in so many different ways, it's not funny. They are corrupt in allegedly taking bribes to allow cities to host it over another city.
11: Okay.
12: They are corrupt in, you know, with the officiating at times, wondering whether or not the officials have been paid off. They have, you know, reversed a suspension of a red card, it's my understanding, for a Cristiano Ronaldo. Instead of a three-game suspension, it gets down to a one-game suspension, which allows him to play, I guess, in the World Cup qualifier, therefore having the biggest name in your sport able to play as opposed to not being able to play, which generates more money. So it comes down to a lot of about money.
11: So this Gianni Infantino is the guy in charge of FIFA World Cup.
12: Yeah.
11: When we heard the name Gianni, that should have been the red flag right there. I'm talking about Gianni Russo. For those of you that are just tuning in, the Hollywood Godfather is not the president of FIFA.
12: No. And, you know, this is my son and I had a heated debate about this morning. My son lives in Portugal, and right now, as we speak, they just kicked off the other World Cup game that is being played in the United States today, and that is Portugal against Spain. Spain's the favorite. Portugal, though, a very proud soccer country. In fact, Cristiano Ronaldo plays for Portugal, right?
11: Mm-hmm.
12: So they're having this huge, you know, watch party over in Portugal that my son is at currently, but we talked about whether or not this red card and suspending the suspension should have been allowed. And my son was vehemently against it because it goes to questioning the integrity
11: absolutely.
12: Of the game.
11: He's absolutely right. I totally agree with him. But when you consider what's going on right now, this is no smaller,
12: yeah.
11: I would have to imagine, than Ohio State versus Michigan. These two nations border each other.
12: Yes.
11: So France and Portugal, Spain and Portugal probably don't like each other. I would imagine this is a pretty big rivalry.
12: Huge. I mean, my son hops on a plane from Portugal to Spain in an hour and a half or a weekend mm-hmm. and flies back. So you're right.
11: Right.
12: They're close. They're both proud countries for the sport of football
11: right.
12: or soccer, as we call it. And yeah, this is my son's going to send me photos at some point here. This watch party. We see him here in the United States. Multiply that by like three or four as far as the significance and the intensity.
11: What he should have done, if he's a big enough fan, he should have hopped a plane and ended up in Dallas to watch this thing in person.
12: Yeah. You see what plane rides are right now?
11: No.
12: Yeah. I don't know how all these fans are making it unless they saved up all their money to be able to come to the United States to watch
11: the price things. Of the game ticket isn't cheap either. And it was a big weekend. We'll talk more soccer. We'll get you ready for Team USA MNT. But the 4th of July weekend is still hot on my mind. And I watched the special from the Capitol building, and it was outstanding.
12: All right.
11: And some of the bands that performed, it was hosted by Carlton. What's the dude's name?
12: Carlton from the Fresh Prince of Bel-Air.
11: Something Ribeiro, Ribeiro, whatever. We'll call him Carlton.
12: Mauricio Ribeiro.
11: Anyway, he was the
12: Carlton.
11: Host. But Kool & the Gang performed at the Capitol,
12: nice.
11: And it was outstanding. You can find it all over social media, and it's over the internet. Also, for Aunt Nancy, Chicago performed, and they were pretty good. I got
12: Saturday
11: to admit, yeah, they did it. I think it was the 4th of July.
12: Yes, it makes sense.
11: So Aunt Nancy was in her glory, not only because it was the 250th anniversary of America, but Chicago got to play at the Capitol building. And then, of course, 4th of July comes, and Joey Chestnut. Did you watch?
12: I forgot that it was on. Totally forgot until this. I got an alert on my phone, Chestnut Eats 66 hot dogs,
11: right.
12: and I tried to go back to the channel ESPN, and I got there too late. He had already eaten all the hot dogs.
11: I can't stand to watch it. I listened to Pam Cook in the morning news this morning. She said some nut job jumped up on stage and tried to get him to stop, or he could have maybe broken his own record. But when you're Joey Chestnut, and you're woofing down 66 hot dogs, and the next closest guy's in the 50s, does it matter?
12: No, it really doesn't.
11: You're not trying to break your own record.
12: The best part of all of it, and I wrote it down just for you, all right? This man who stands at the border of immortal and divine, shy of a god perhaps, but more than a man, for he is the champion of now and of always, of the air, of the fire, of the sea, and of the land of the free, the one, the only, Joey Chestnut. That was the introduction he had this year before the 4th of July Nathan's Hot Dog Eating Contest, where he devoured 66 in 10 minutes and won it for the 18th time. That's a dynasty.
11: In that heat, it was like in the 90s. I can't even imagine. It was so hot and humid.
12: How hot and humid was it?
11: It was so hot and humid that Joey Chestnut didn't have to dunk the buns into the beer or whatever it is because it was already soggy.
12: My favorite line, shy of a god perhaps, but more than a man. That's fantastic. Yeah. I'm going to steal that. I'm going to keep that one for another time, another day when we have a Hall of Famer in, you know?
11: I can't stand watching that. When they do that, I mean, it's just disgusting to me to watch somebody woof down hot dogs. You know, nobody likes a hot dog better than I do.
12: Right.
11: But I can't stand seeing that. And whatever it is, is it lemonade? Is it water?
12: Mostly water. Oh, everybody has a different preference, but I believe it's just water.
11: But it is. It's hysterical.
12: Yes.
11: And then when you consider it's only a 10-minute contest and all the money they must bring in, you realize Joey Chestnut gets paid more than Cristiano Ronaldo to eat a hot dog.
12: I don't.
11: Not close.
12: You know, that might be just a little bit off on that. I think Cristiano Ronaldo gets paid more to breathe for 2 minutes than to eat 66 hot dogs in 10 minutes.
11: Did you watch any fireworks?
12: Not a single. I am not a fireworks guy.
11: I didn't either. And here's the thing. They were all around me.
12: Yeah.
11: And the weird thing is this. The Wonder Dog and her cousin now, Coco and Lucy, they don't make a peep if somebody's shooting off their M80s all around us last night.
12: Right.
11: Couldn't see anything, but we could hear anything. You could light one off next to one of my dogs, not a peep. But if you walk down my street, all hell breaks loose.
12: No kidding.
11: Oh, gosh. They want to jump through the window.
12: There was rain Friday and Saturday night in Medina, and they still shut off fireworks.
11: Really?
12: Oh, yeah. Wow. Somehow, some way, in between, they dodged the raindrop. I don't know.
11: Did they wait it out? They had to have.
12: They waited out the one night. The other night, it wasn't a heavy downpour. It was more of a drizzle sprinkle, and they went ahead with it. And I didn't have to go to the fairgrounds or over by the high school to watch them in Medina because I could watch them from my back patio. Frankie didn't care.
11: Yeah, we thought the same thing. Now, Saturday, there was a little bit of rain early in the afternoon. We thought it was going to dampen the 4th of July. It didn't. It never rained down here again. But the Guardians were postponed twice. I shouldn't say postponed. Delayed twice over the weekend.
12: Yeah.
11: And they're split with the White Sox, where they win two, lose two. Two walk-off fashion. Two games they could have won all four. They could have lost all four.
12: Right.
11: It was terrible to watch. But, you know, the overlying factor is you come out of it actually looking pretty decent because of the fact that you're still down Jose Ramirez, you're still down Angel Martinez, and this team's still really struggling. And Tanner Bibee yesterday, they're going to make so many excuses. He had to warm up twice. And you know what? You're a professional pitcher. You shouldn't get rocked. You shouldn't give up six runs in four innings, and he was terrible. But what they did do was they delayed the start time twice. He went through his warm-up, his natural warm-up. So that's got to be a lot of pitches, but guess what? So did the White Sox opener, which we knocked him out after the first, not even in the first inning. You should do better.
12: I watched a lot of soccer, and one of their analysts is Zlatan Ibrahimovic, all right? And his comment over the weekend, because you get a lot of complaining in the soccer games about the officiating and everything. Here's what he said. He said, losers make excuses, winners don't.
11: Fine.
12: And it's very Drago-like, you know what I mean? He speaks that way. He's awesome. He's my favorite commentator that I've watched through all of this, but he's 100% correct.
11: Sure.
12: He knows. He's considered one of the greatest soccer players of his country, as well as one of the top players to play the game. But he's also known as someone who loves himself some Zlatan, Ibrahimovic. And he'll talk about himself, just ask him. But he speaks what's on his mind and straightforward, and I think that's 100% correct.
11: Well, I'm not making an excuse for the Guardians because they played like crap, but they are 47-44. And from what you've seen in Major League Baseball, that should be good enough right now, and especially because they're not at full strength. I want to see this team get stronger. I want to see this team either make a move. I mean, it's time to move on from, we can't experiment with the Cooper Engels of the world any longer.
12: Oh, my God.
11: It's time to make a move. The trade deadline in Major League Baseball is August 3rd. And if you're waiting for Angel Martinez, all indications are that he and Jose Ramirez will not play until after the All-Star break. And if that's the case, I don't think I want to wait, even though the Guardians only have two more series before the All-Star break, I believe. Minnesota and the Miami Marlins. Are they Miami now or are they Florida?
12: They're Miami.
11: They're Miami.
12: Yes.
11: So then brings the All-Star break, and then you get a couple of days, and then you face the Pittsburgh Pirates. But I want to make a move before that.
12: I don't expect it to happen.
11: I don't either.
12: Because a lot of times the seeds are planted at the All-Star game, All-Star break, futures games by the general managers, and then as you get closer to it, is when the deals actually go down because they want to play you against somebody else to get more in return.
11: And I fully understand that, although a lot of times you're making moves and you don't have two of your best players on the IL.
12: Yeah.
11: So, I mean, if that's the case and you're still experimenting with these kids from down on the farm, you better make a move. They made a move for an arm where they gave up international money over the weekend and they got some backup pitcher from the Phillies. Big deal. You're not going to see him in a major league uniform. I don't even know why they make that deal. They give up $250,000. Maybe it's the Nolan Jones money. I don't know.
12: I think it probably was.
11: You know?
12: Yeah, you know them. They love to get themselves some young pitchers and develop them.
11: Mm-hmm.
12: But, yeah, I watched the tail ends. I didn't watch, like, the first seven innings of the games because I was watching soccer, but I'd look at the score to see. So if it was, and three of the four
11: brutal
12: were one-run games,
11: yeah,
12: right?
11: Brutal.
12: So I came in the eighth or ninth inning just to watch, and then I saw Rocchio hit the home run, which was awesome. And then I think it was Khalil Watson the next night with a base hit up the middle. Then they get beat on Saturday fairly well, by more than one run. I think it was a two-run game.
11: Saturday's 3-1, Sunday's 7-6.
12: Yeah, so another one-runner yesterday. And finally, Chase DeLauder, first home run since the middle of May. Take me home, country roads, to the place that I belong, Chase DeLauder. But he's hitting the ball very well, right? And and hey, how about the fact that three players were named to the American League All-Star game representing Cleveland?
11: That's the good news. And the three are Bozzano, Messick, and, of course, Cade Smith. I wanted to say Cody Allen.
12: Yeah, he was doing the games this weekend.
11: It's the first time you have a rookie in the All-Star game with the Indians or Guardians since Sandy Alomar did it way back in the whenever it was, early 90s.
12: And also, there's two rookies going, which sets another record for the organization as well as Major League Baseball. I'll be honest with you. I was shocked that Travis Bozzano was selected. I would have taken Brian Rocchio over him, but here's what I found out. The second base position is so weak in the American League that Bozzano's numbers compared to a lot of the starting second basemen are just as good, if not better. So as voted on by his peers, his fellow players, he was selected as the backup. You know who the starter is?
11: I haven't looked. I have it written down.
12: Ernie Clement, former Cleveland Indian.
11: We told you he was a stud. He was a stud going all the way back to last year's World Series.
12: Yes. So Ernie Clement's your starter, and Travis Bozzano's the backup. Parker Messick gets in over Gavin Williams, and Cade Smith. I thought Cade Smith was a no-brainer. I thought maybe one more would go, but I didn't pick Messick or Bozzano. I thought it might be Rocchio.
11: Well, we didn't know whether or not any of these players are going to have enough games played to be in the All-Star game. Now, the main thing was Jose Ramirez missing so much that obviously he wasn't going to be the starter, but I would still be, I guess, surprised had he been named the third base starter, but he didn't have that many votes anyway. And I would imagine that he probably had enough games played. But now that he's obviously on the shelf, he wasn't going to be named a backup.
12: Yeah.
11: And it's just weird to me that Jose Ramirez probably didn't have enough games played or didn't get enough votes, and yet Bozzano did have enough games. I didn't think he'd have enough.
12: It doesn't matter in Major League Baseball like the NBA.
11: Still,
12: I know. I'm with you, right? But to be named, I think Jose would have had to been voted in by the fans, and then he doesn't play, and you pick somebody else to replace him. He's not going to get in because of the injuries due to, you know, the players voting. So, but the fact that they got three is outstanding. And we also, huge shout out to Jackson High School's own Dylan Dingler, okay? Last year, rookie year, wins a gold glove, beats the Guardians in a playoff game. This year, leads the Tigers, I believe, in home runs and RBIs here at this point in time, and was named to the American League All-Star team for the first time in his career. So congratulations, Dylan Dingler. He is on a trajectory, JT, to become one of, if not the best catcher in the American League, but maybe all of baseball with the way he has started his career.
11: He's hitting 265 right now. I would have thought he's got 19 home runs. I would have thought he would have been the starter this year. Remember, he was edged out by Cal Raleigh last year and didn't make the team or whatever. And I thought, man, this is wide open. The kid from the A's, Langoliers, I believe is his name, gets the nod, and you're looking at this and going, okay, how do you not make this team as the starter?
12: The fans, 50% of the total of the votes comes from
11: they don't
12: the fans.
11: Have at home. How would you vote for a kid that plays for the A's versus a guy who plays for an iconic American League team like the Detroit Tigers?
12: I have no idea. And I was worried he wasn't going to get, after not being named a starter, I was worried he wasn't going to get picked at all, but his numbers are too good to, dude, you could add up, how many years did Bo Naylor play for the Guardians, right?
11: Right.
12: You could add up 2 years of his batting, 4 years of Austin, and they wouldn't equal the numbers so far that Dylan Dingler has put up for the Detroit Tigers. So congratulations and well-deserved for Dylan Dingler of Jackson High School, the Ohio State University, and, of course, the Detroit Tigers.
11: He's an all-around player, too, man. You see him on the base paths. He runs like a wide receiver.
12: He does.
11: I mean,
12: Stark County High School Football Player of the Year, state champion in basketball, state champion in baseball. Somebody asked me, what's his best trait? I said, he's a winner. All he does is win, no matter what, he wins. And that's why, you know, I was so pissed at the Guardians, because I talked to some people close to Dylan. Guardians paid him no attention whatsoever. None, because they had Bo Naylor. They felt they didn't need another catcher. And in the year that he was drafted, it was the COVID year, and there were only two rounds, so they didn't want to waste one of their two picks on him. And all he's done since then is become one of the best catchers in baseball.
11: He is batting 16 points behind our MVP.
12: How many home runs? What's the difference
11: He's got three, I believe. Yeah. Austin Hedges has three home runs, but he's hitting 281. It's the most pleasant surprise on this team that you're going to see.
12: It is mind-blowing that he could be that bad last year and be, for him...
11: Last year?
12: Yeah, well, for his career.
11: Numerous years!
12: Yeah, and be this good this year.
11: Yes, it is.
12: I have no idea how that happened.
11: I have to believe it's one of the reasons why Bo Naylor was expendable, and I believe he's going to be traded before the All-Star break, and there are teams that are looking at a Bo Naylor.
12: Okay.
11: And let's remember, he's got a lot of experience. He played in the postseason last year.
12: True.
11: I would not be surprised. You ready for this?
12: Yeah.
11: Sitting down?
12: I am.
11: He's going to get dealt to the Yankees. Watch.
12: Bo Naylor to the Yankees.
11: They need a backup. They need an every other day player or whatever.
12: Okay.
11: He's going to be called at some point in time back into the majors. You have to believe. You have to expect it, don't you?
12: Well, if not by the Guardians, by somebody else.
11: That's my point. Yeah. And I believe they're going to try to make a deal with a team like probably the Yankees.
12: We'll see. He might be a piece that is thrown in to help get you another bat, right? I'm sorry, the Rhys Hoskins, I'm done with it.
11: You're not using Bo Naylor to get another player. I'm saying the Yankees are going to reach out to you.
12: Oh, okay. Well, we'll see. We'll see. Because
11: you're not going to get... What are you going to get in return for a Bo Naylor?
12: Here's the thing that maybe holds that up. Cooper Engel looks completely overwhelmed and lost.
11: In left field.
12: He does, but it's affecting his hitting, too.
11: But we haven't seen him behind the plate.
12: And that's my point. The Guardians have done that kid no favors whatsoever.
11: I agree.
12: At this level, forcing him. I mean, he's got more errors than he has hits in all the games he's played already for the Guardians. He has three errors and I think one hit. I think he's 1 for 20 or something like that last time I checked. And that I don't blame him as much as I blame either A, the manager, Stephen Vogt, or B, Chris Antonetti, forcing them to play him in left field.
11: Late in the game yesterday, I'm glad you bring up Stephen Vogt, two-time defending manager of the year.
12: Yeah.
11: And yesterday, and I've been against this all season long, got a gold glove left fielder. Mm-hmm. You're not playing him in left field. Okay, you need him in center field, maybe because Angel Martinez is injured, maybe because you gave Rocchio the day off yesterday and didn't put Schneeman in center and put Kwan in left.
7: Right.
11: But you know what they do? Late in the game yesterday, and I was listening to the game on the radio because, again, I'm not paying extra money for the Peacock. I'm not going to do it. Pinch hit David Fry in Stephen Kwan's place late in the game.
7: Lefty-lefty thing, right?
11: I don't care anymore. This guy's a former All-Star. Mm-hmm. And obviously he's a Gold Glove outfielder. He's starting to come around because he's hitting the ball to the left now. And Stephen Kwan is still better in my mind. I don't care what his batting average is. Right. He's better than David Fry. You're going to pinch hit Fry for Kwan? No. You don't do that. And for better reasons, you don't start Cooper Engel in left field instead of putting your best foot forward in a game that you should maybe want to win more than you proved it on the field.
12: Late game Saturday night, early game Sunday. Geez, that's when you're.
11: What did that guy say about excuses? What did he say?
12: Losers make excuses. Winners don't. Zlatan.
11: It's a throwaway game. You know, what did Hargrove used to say, or was it Tito? You can blame the manager for, what, a handful of games lost per season? That's one of them.
12: Yeah, I'm with you, man. And I could understand, JT, if it's Kansas City, if it's a bad, but it's the team you're battling for the top spot in. Don't you have to play your best
11: players?
12: You
11: think?
12: I would.
11: But you and I came to a conclusion towards the end of the week last week. We said, you know what? We'll take a split against the White Sox.
12: And I have to be happy with that now, but I got greedy because they went 2-0 to start the series and then lost the last two. And that pissed me off a little bit.
11: Could have lost all four. You could have taken three out of the four.
12: Right.
11: I guess you're dancing with somebody else now.
12: And you're staying above water until Jose and Angel get back. And that's all you want to do, according to a lot of the people within the organization. All right, we're going to break in right now. We'll talk some World Cup soccer. United States playing tonight. We'll update you on games that are going on right now. More Guardians talk, and we haven't even mentioned LeBron. We will when we come back.
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8: From News Talk 1480 WHBC, the day after the city of Canton warned residents about celebratory gunfire for the 4th of July, a city woman's hospitalized after Canton police say a bullet blew into a 20th Street Northeast home Friday night, hitting a woman in the back as she slept in her bed. 46-year-old Summer Christian in critical condition at last check. Her husband, Bill, made the 911 call.
9: Oh, my freaking God. I just seen there's a hole in the wall.
13: I got you, sir. I understand what happened.
8: 24-year-old Darius Leishman of Canton arraigned this morning on felonious assault and improper discharging of firearm charges. His bond set at $1 million. In Police Chief John Gabbard's words from the department's press release, in his words, should be clear and obvious to everyone that celebratory gunfire is dangerous and illegal. Police in one saddened Wayne County community have revealed the name of a fallen officer there, Sergeant Scott Reese, shot and killed outside a house in the city. He and other law enforcement took on fire as soon as they arrived at a shots fired call last night. Four Medina County deputies, one of their canine officers injured inside the house, the suspected shooter, and two others dead. Flood watch till 11. AccuWeather says tonight may be a leftover shower, the upper 60s. Tomorrow, partly sunny and humid, the low 80s. Jim Michaels, WHBC News.
14: You're listening. Don't settle for imitation chicken. We've got the real thing. Crispy, juicy, lip-smacking. Nothing left on the plate but a couple of crumpled up napkins. Chicken.
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23: Here's your AccuWeather forecast this afternoon. Expect mostly cloudy skies with high humidity and a chance of a few showers and a thunderstorm. Be on the lookout for possible flash flooding and strong wind gusts in some areas. The temperature will reach 81 degrees. Tonight will remain mostly cloudy and humid with a low of 69. Tomorrow anticipate partly sunny skies with high humidity and a high of 82. Tomorrow night will be partly cloudy and humid with a low of 67. With the AccuWeather forecast, I'm meteorologist Jason Caterina for News Talk 1480 WHBC.
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11: Okay, I want to give a shout out to Mayor Shearer and everyone involved with the fireworks and everything that went down at the monument on Thursday. What a great time that was, albeit it was really hot. And, you know, I'm kind of leaning your way now as far as summertime being warm, a little bit hotter than usual, because you know that the cold weather is right around the corner. And you want to know how I know?
24: How is it?
11: Spirit Halloween store, 30th and Market, had a sign saying opening soon.
24: Yeah. They,
11: on my way into work today.
24: It's July 6th, yeah, and October 31st, Halloween.
11: Spirit Halloween.
24: You know what that's like, though? And I've often wondered this, but when new shows are going to be released movies with their trend, they start a year out, right, to start promoting it, to start ramping up and building up the promotion of it, and then they get you over the head with it within like 2 months. So same thing with, Spirit.
11: The big box stores, they already start putting up stuff. I did not see any Halloween decorations there yet, but that means it's coming.
24: It's not far.
11: Can't stand it.
24: Enjoy the nice weather while we can.
11: Right.
24: Let's go to Rich, Richard in Worcester. Hey, Richard, what's going on, buddy?
25: Hey, Kenny and JT, how you doing?
11: What's up,
24: We're
11: buddy?
24: Good, man.
25: So tomorrow's my 58th birthday.
24: 58? Happy birthday!
25: Thank you. What do you guys think of Miles Garrett being traded to the Rams?
24: Yeah, here's what I'll say about that, Richard. This team isn't going to win a Super Bowl anytime soon. So they're building for when that new stadium is going to open up, which is, what, 28, 29? So JT and I both thought they should have traded him last year. They did not. So I have no problem trading him this year because it allows them to get more ammunition to go after the quarterback they want to go after in the upcoming draft after they go 4-13 this year.
25: Right. Well, I'll tell you this. The Steelers are going to be in Super Bowl 30, SoFi Stadium, February 14th on Valentine's night. Chris Boswell is going to take a 35-yard field goal and beat the Rams. Steelers are going to tie Tom Brady and the Patriots, and they're going to stay away to heaven next year and get their 8th Super Bowl.
24: Wow, he's making a prediction on the Steelers winning the Super Bowl already. Chris Boswell booting one through the uprights to take down Miles Garrett and the Los Angeles Rams.
11: I still wouldn't root for Pittsburgh.
24: Yeah. What team would the Steelers have to play in a Super Bowl for you to root for the Steelers?
11: Mm-hmm. The Miami Heat when LeBron James went.
24: Like
11: couldn't
24: me.
11: Stand that team.
24: I will root for the Browns if they get to the Super
11: Bowl.
24: Would
11: there be a team? Would there be a way I could root for the Steelers?
24: Yeah.
11: Boy, that's a tough question.
24: Dallas Cowboys? No, like the Cowboys.
11: I don't mind the Cowboys.
24: You're a fan because of your brother.
11: It would have to be an NFC team.
24: Yeah, it would.
11: Would there be a team?
24: Yeah.
11: No.
24: No, okay. For me, if the Steelers don't get in, I root for the Browns. I want them to win a Super Bowl. I want you to experience what I've experienced six times.
11: That ship has sailed. I've got the Buckeyes. I'm cool with
24: okay,
11: it.
24: Okay, you got
11: same sport, right?
24: Right, football, right? Yeah, they are Ohio's football team. There's no question about it.
11: I don't think there would be.
24: Okay.
11: I mean, that's the definition of a rival.
24: Yes.
11: And, you know, I understand that. And at times, if that team up north beats Ohio State and they end up playing for a national championship, I can't do it. I still wrote. I'm not one of those guys that says I've got to pull for the team representing the Big Ten. I can't do it.
24: Okay. All right. Yeah. Like I could never, ever, ever, ever, ever, ever, ever, ever, ever, ever, ever, ever, ever root for Michigan to win a national championship in anything. Right. Now, having said that, I have profited off of them winning
11: that's
24: a championship.
11: That's smart, though.
24: Yes, because I will put my rooting interest aside if there is a financial gain for me to wager on them, which I did in basketball and when they won in football while they were cheating.
11: You didn't root to lose the wager, though.
24: No.
11: You were still rooting for
24: them. I was rooting. There was a way where I could root against them and for them based on the spread and whatever it was, and I still win.
11: There was a time when I was way younger.
24: Okay.
11: And I found this, and I know there's a history of it, and it's out there somewhere,
24: right,
11: where I've seen myself in a Notre Dame t-shirt.
24: Oh, Jesus.
11: There was a chance, was a time, maybe it was coming up into St. Patrick's Day and didn't have anything green and needed something. There is a time. There was a chance at one point in time I received some gear from that team up north.
24: Oh.
11: And I had one of their hats on, and it literally said Michigan football. And then there was a time where I grew up, and then I realized that I was a fan of the Ohio State University, and I would no longer put down other colors on or represent at any other given time.
24: I have worn Michigan gear twice.
11: What for? Oh, you lost the bet.
24: I lost bets.
11: Yeah.
24: Yep. So that was part of the bet. You know, the loser has to wear the other team's gear or whatever it is. And, and I remember doing that with the Browns Steelers gear. And
11: I did that once.
24: I did it with Greg Brenda, and the Steelers killed the Browns. And but he was smart. We didn't make stipulations, so he wore the Steelers gear inside and out, but he had it on.
11: I had a Steeler hat on once because of the same thing.
24: Okay.
11: And that was one of the days where you would take that wager. Now you don't take the wager as much any longer, although the Steelers are really becoming another version of the Cleveland Browns. Until they find their franchise quarterback, I think they're in the same boat right now.
24: It's fair. And for me, I'm excited as a Steelers fan because of this. I've been how many years was I begging for them to fire Mike Tomlin?
11: Long time.
24: Right? And finally, after he lost every year that I was begging for them, he decides to step down. So, for me, I'm excited because now, even though it's a retread, right, in Mike McCarthy, it's not Mike Tomlin. So, from that standpoint, I'm hoping that, yes, this could cost us 3 years to turn this thing around, potentially, but Tomlin is gone, so that's a addition by subtraction, a step in the right direction.
11: Well, the problem with this is, I don't know that they conducted a long enough or more extensive search for their next head coach, and I understand he's got a Super Bowl underneath his belt, and I get that. And maybe they're looking for the second coming of Andy Reid, but I don't think this is the case. And when you look at the team, it's a bigger problem with the personnel, in my opinion, than it is with who's the head coach of that team. Now, I understand they had differences of opinion as far as their offensive coordinator, and that's one of the reasons why I worry a little bit about the new offensive coordinator with the Buckeyes who came from the Pittsburgh Steelers. But it's such a drastic change in the game and the way the game is played. I believe that he'll have more luck running an offense at the collegiate level, and especially with Ryan Day still being the head coach.
24: Okay, yeah, I'm not a huge fan of Arthur Smith. Didn't like the move when they made it. I'm curious to see how it works out. And if it doesn't, guess what? They can fire him after 1 year. With the way they have money for coaches at that school, they can get rid of somebody. I don't know how many years he inked on for, if it's a multi-year deal or it was a one-year deal. Help me with the defensive coordinator, Patricia. Was his a one-year deal and then they re-upped him?
11: They re-upped him.
24: Yeah.
11: The thing is with Arthur Smith is the fact that you know, he had 3 years in Atlanta, and I believe they fired him, and then all of a sudden you pick him up in Pittsburgh. So I don't know what happened at Atlanta, although that really wasn't a very good franchise either. It's one of the reasons they've had such high draft picks, and now they move on to Kevin Stefanski. I don't know if this guy's any good or not because, you know, there was a reason why the Steelers wanted him, and then there was a reason why, I don't want to say he failed at Pittsburgh. He still went to the playoffs, but they always go to the playoffs. And the problem is, I don't think they've got the personnel, and I don't think they've got a quarterback they can rely on. And this goes back to maybe holding on to Ben too long and then literally trying to find his replacement. And this dance that they did with the Russell Wilson deal over the last couple of years and Justin Fields, that failed miserably. And I'm not really a fan right now of Rodgers being their starter.
24: I'm not either. I would rather take my lumps, because I know they're not going to win it this year, okay, and build for the future and give both, if you want to, give both Will Howard and Drew Aller an opportunity to play, just like the Browns should give Shedeur Sanders the opportunity to play, because I look at Deshaun Watson, although not as accomplished as Aaron Rodgers, I look at both of them as not the future of the team.
11: The problem each of those teams are going to have is this. If they have any success whatsoever, they're not going to get one of the highest drafted quarterbacks. So, I mean, what do? You don't want to say we're going to tank on the season. And if you're the Steelers, obviously they like Aaron Rodgers well enough that they think that he can maybe get them back into the postseason. If that's the case, I don't think they're one of the favorites to win the AFC. And if they don't, what are you going to do then? Pick a quarterback late in the first round? It just doesn't work.
24: Or trade for somebody, a veteran elsewhere.
11: Look, I understand Russell Wilson was
24: name in mind.
11: I understand Russell Wilson was a third round draft pick, but he's going to be a Pro Football Hall of Famer. It doesn't happen that often.
24: Baker Mayfield
11: to Pittsburgh? They're not going to let him get out of Tampa. They're going to rework that schedule.
24: Let's see. I'm just that
11: contract.
24: By the way, he was invited to that big shindig in MSG over the weekend.
11: I saw that he was there. There was a lot of NFL players there. A lot of coaches were there as well. You're talking about Taylor Swift.
24: The Swiftie wedding.
11: That's right.
24: Yes, it was the Swiftie wedding. TNT got married.
11: Did you see? Did you see that they gave away gifts or favors to some of the people that were invited?
24: No, I didn't see this.
11: It was like a handkerchief. It was basically a favor that you got, and it was probably at your table, and it was right there. You know, like sometimes you go there, and they give you snacks or whatever, and they've got the date and everything else
24: on
11: it.
24: One of these. They gave handkerchiefs.
11: Somebody took theirs and put it on eBay.
24: Seriously?
11: Yeah.
24: You ain't ever getting invited to anything ever again
11: exactly.
24: with that.
11: Exactly. And the Swifties are all up in arms, and now what they're thinking is it's not legitimate.
24: Oh, okay. All right. They saw one, maybe had one made, and say, you know, maybe. Something like that.
11: Maybe it's real, maybe it ain't.
24: Did you see who married them, supposedly?
11: Yes, Adam Sandler. Take that with a grain of salt. You like your salt so much.
24: Lime salt, yes. Yeah. Here's my thinking on it, okay? I think they were already married, and they just exchanged vows there. So they were technically married before the event, and this was more of a celebration of them coming together.
11: That's one of the conspiracies that's been floating around
24: there.
11: There is a conspiracy theory stating...
24: How do you spell that?
11: Conspiracy. C-O-N-S-piracy.
24: Okay.
11: There is a conspiracy floating around that they've already been married, and one of the reasons why they did such a big deal over the weekend. Now, remember, Thursday they had the rehearsal. Friday they supposedly had the wedding.
24: Right.
11: Over 1,000 people invited to Madison Square Garden.
24: How about that? And they said they turned it into a botanical gardens, and you couldn't tell that it was MSG if you were inside that thing.
11: Put 1,000 people in there, you're going to get lost.
24: Jeez, your guy, he sang at the ceremony.
11: Paul McCartney. I saw that.
24: I want to hold your hand.
11: That's
24: he sang first time in like 40 years he has sung that song. Supposedly.
11: Can't they do it CGI? Can't they do it with AI? Make it sound better? It's bad.
24: Here's the thing. It's not how he sounds. It's that you were there to watch him sing a song that hadn't been sung by him in how 50 years, whatever. And you sing along with it to drown out how bad he is.
11: It's bad.
24: Is it that really?
11: I think so.
24: Okay. All right.
11: He was on Saturday Night Live last season.
24: Now, I saw that. Yeah.
11: Just bad.
24: Who else did I see was Matthew Stafford,
11: Stevie Nicks. Stevie Nicks supposedly sang. Yeah, she's a witch.
24: She's a witch. That's what we hear. Yes. Rumor has it. She was there. She was supposed to sing something.
11: Does that mean that wedding's doomed?
24: I don't know. Or maybe she put a good curse on him instead of a bad
11: curse.
24: She's
11: not a good witch. Is she?
24: Is she a good witch or a bad witch?
11: She's a bad witch.
24: She the green witch from...
11: Glinda was the good witch.
24: Glinda, the good witch.
11: Yes.
24: What was the name of the bad witch?
11: I don't know.
24: Something the bad one. The Witch of the West? Was she the Witch of the West? Yeah. The green one.
11: The Wicked Witch of the West.
5: My pretties. I'm melting.
11: Well, that's because they killed her sister when the house landed on her. Ding dong. The witch is dead. The witch is dead.
5: No.
11: Remember, Christopher Walken, I believe, was the scarecrow. You killed the witch.
24: She's dead. How dare you? He's all over the TV now with the Miller Lite. Go it's talk to her.
11: Smart. All it took was a few beers.
24: That's it. Liquid courage. Go talk to her.
11: Courage. If you would have had the liquid courage, you wouldn't have need the cowardly lion.
24: Right. There you go. You'd have been all good and everything and whatnot and stuff.
11: Jeez.
24: Christopher Walken. Wow. I have seen that bit from Saturday Night Live, the Walken family reunion, for whatever reason. It's popping up on all my timelines, right? What's her name?
11: Who?
24: The girl that does it from Saturday Night Live?
11: Amy Poehler.
24: Oh, my God. She's so good.
11: She is good.
24: It was
11: phenomenal. Last time that show was any good.
24: Yeah. It really is.
11: Tina Fey, Amy Poehler.
24: What did I watch? Oh, I watched the documentary on Lorne Michaels.
11: Oh, it was a movie too, isn't it?
24: Well, there's a Saturday Night Live movie, but this feature, they followed Lorne Michaels around.
11: Oh yeah.
24: During the 50th season or whatever it was, and he's mic'd up and very uncomfortable doing it, but he relented and did it. Dude, it was phenomenal. It shows you what literally how they determine. They have like 100 different skits that they work on during the week. And they whittle that down to like 25, and then they whittle that down. It's like the Hall of Fame voting. They whittle that down to the 6 or 7 or 8 they're going to do for Saturday Night Live. Did you know they do a Saturday Night Live like at 8 or 9 p.m.?
11: Mm-hmm.
24: And that's the dress rehearsal. Mm-hmm. And if something doesn't get the laughs, they change it for the live show at 11:30. I learned so much watching that documentary.
11: That show may have jumped the shark. Not everything is funny any longer, and maybe he's just not with it enough to choose the actors or the comedians. Maybe, look, sometimes you get older like that, and his sense of humor, maybe it's decreased a little bit. I don't know. That show's not good.
24: He is worshipped at NBC and by every cast member, with the exception of a few that felt they got slighted, shortchanged.
11: I'm sure there's a ton of comedians that felt that they should have been what we still consider, a show in our age. They're not ready for primetime players. But that cast is just not as good as it used to be.
24: No, it's not. Kenan Thompson, Michael Che, Colin Jost. Those are the only three I can name off the top of my head of the current cast members. There's one dude that did Sebastian Maniscalco, who's I don't know his name, but he's probably the funniest cast member on there of all of them. Yeah. And I'm seeing him now pop up on commercials, and he's getting movie roles. He might have even been in Happy Gilmore 2. I think he might have been with Bad Bunny. He might have been one of...
11: Is that Hernandez guy?
24: Yeah, he's good.
11: Marcello Hernandez. But you know what the problem is? Mm. He's being typecast on his own program. And every person that he portrays is the heavy-speaking Latino. Ricky Ricardo. I mean, every show...
24: But what I've learned, though, you don't care that you're typecast as long as you get on... Because it's like there's competition amongst the cast members to be picked for a skit. So if you don't write the skit and make yourself a part of the skit, it's tough to get on. And that's where the veterans end up getting more opportunities than the newcomers, unless you're really funny as one of the newcomers. All right. Right now, we're almost at halftime of this first game of today's World Cup round of 16. Portugal and Spain, 0-0 in the 50th minute. We're going to preview tonight's matchup between Belgium and the United States next with Neil Sika, sports announcer, play-by-play voice for MLS on Apple TV. Breaks it all down for us when we come back.
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6: From News Talk 1480 WHBC, the Stark Economic Development Board has $1.5 million in U.S. EPA funding to develop a brownfield site inventory agency to conduct 27 environmental site assessments and come up with 10 cleanup plans with the funding. Gas prices continue to fall at a AAA average $3.46 this morning in Canton, Massillon, down another 3 cents from yesterday, 35 cents below the national average. Ended up being a five-day-long heat wave in the Canton area last week, highs at 90 or above from Tuesday through Saturday at the CAK weather station. High reached 95 on Wednesday and Friday. Otherwise, there was some severe weather. Stark County escaping much of it. Mahoning County hard hit. Governor checking out the damage. So is the National Weather Service. Over a foot of rain, meantime, is reported falling on Kelly's Island in Lake Erie. Flood watch through 11 p.m. AccuWeather says tonight maybe a leftover shower, the upper 60s. Tomorrow, partly sunny, humid, the low 80s. Jim Michaels, WHBC News.

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4: So the Guardians split their weekend series with the White Sox. Chicago leaves town a game up on the Guardians. Guardians with the off day today, so no Guardians game to preview tonight. LeBron hasn't made his decision yet, so we're still waiting on that. So no LeBron talk yet today. We'll see if it happens by the end of the show. The big story is the World Cup. In fact, as we speak, they're at halftime of today's afternoon matchup in, where is that, Dallas, Texas, right, at Jerry World. Mm-hmm. And it is 0-0. Between Portugal and Spain, and coming up a little bit later on tonight, 8 p.m. from Lumen Field in Seattle, Washington, 8 o'clock kickoff, Belgium, the Red Devils, take on the U.S. men's national team, and in that game, Folarin Balogun will be able to play because FIFA lifted his suspension after getting the red card in the win over Bosnia. To get a little more insight on that and how shocked maybe he was when he heard the news that Flo was able to play, let's go to the hotline right now. Bring in sports announcer, soccer announcer, play-by-play voice for MLS on Apple TV, called Crew Games for many, many years in Columbus. Good friend of the show, Neil Sika Jr. joining us. How are you, Neil?
5: Kenny, I'm great. And along with the rest of the United States, probably thinking, boy, this is quite the turn of events. And then if you're not within the boundaries of this country, you're wondering, is this the most ridiculous thing they've ever seen in world football with everything that's gone on the last 24 hours? But that shouldn't take away from how exciting this game should be tonight.
4: Yeah, JT and I were talking about this before we came on the air and a little bit on the air already. My son and I had a conversation. He lives in Portugal. They're disgusted by it, as are any fans of Belgium and true soccer fans outside of the United States, calling FIFA corrupt. Well, they've been called corrupt before, and they've proven themselves right on that. But where does this rank as far as questionable FIFA decisions and the corruption that maybe started when President Trump reached out and made the call to the president of FIFA?
5: Yeah, how long do we have to go back?
4: We're on till 7 o'clock.
5: I mean, do we want to go back to 1938 with Mussolini hand-picking refs to help the host country, Italy, who eventually won the second of two of their four titles in 1934 and 1938, Qatar, and just recently in 2022, and hosting that, actually moving the World Cup to December, of all places, of course, to have it in the Middle East for the very first time. There are numerous examples of broader things that went into question with when the world with these World Cups or individuals. Garrancha, the 1962 World Cup in Brazil, before there were cards, was sent off, and there was rumors that the assistant referee or people on the committee were paid off, so that allowed him to play in the final, which Brazil won during their dominant era. So you can go on and on. Regardless, sports and politics, there's a reason that they don't want people to cross these lines and come into mix when we're talking about this respective situation. And however you may view it, or whatever you may go back to with the actual version of, is this a red card, is it not, I think FIFA has put themselves into a big problem here because of the fact that they don't have an actual appeal process when it comes to a red card of this situation. Everyone's talking about the appeal here. There wasn't really an appeal. It was the independent committee who was notified by U.S. Soccer to maybe look at the process of video assistant referee and what are we doing in terms of watching this in slow motion compared to real time. But if we're leaving the last word with the referees, which is what that is clearly stated outside of Act 27 or whatever you want to go into, in the ambiguous nature of why the suspension has been suspended. We're leaving the last word supposedly with these referees, and now going and superseding that without having an actual appeal process, which you can go into any league in the world, the Premier League, Major League Soccer, and in 24 to 36 hours, if a team does not agree with a red card decision, they can appeal it. And if it was denied or accepted, then you move on from there. But all of a sudden, the nature of how we've gotten to this 4 days later after the game created this whole uproar, and still this uproar leading into tonight's game. And if it would have been maybe 4 days earlier, or that process where, even if so, we've got this, I don't want to say nefarious behavior, but the speculative nature of where the United States has reached out or U.S. soccer has reached out, and then you come to that decision, would Belgium accepted it a little bit more, or were world football accepted a little bit more? I don't know, but it might have been a lot less shady, if you will, outside of having the last 24 hours be what it has been for both the United States and Belgium, and the focus on now how do these teams play. You can talk and speculate. Is he going to make the difference? I mean, he's a huge part of the success of the United States right now, but you still have to play the game too, and that's where you have to draw the line, maybe, if you're Belgium, and say, we're going to pout, or are we going to say, you know what, we've been better at football for 50 years in the United States. Bring it on. We're going to deal with the nature of it and how it goes.
6: Neil, do you believe it's over? I mean, do you think Belgium has a case to maybe have this overturned, or is this going to be game on at 8 o'clock tonight?
5: I think it's, at this point, game on as it is. And he's going to be listed on the team sheet. And, you know, Belgium could, I mean, in theory, they could not show up and forfeit. You're hearing people say, like, save world football and the integrity of the game at this point. But I also think that it still can be played out where this is a coin flip game. It just doesn't necessarily mean Phil Balogun is not at the level yet of an Erling Haaland. Now, I think he's vital in terms of the United States success and will make a big difference. But, you know, Balogun's been in the spotlight here, right or wrong, and not, it shouldn't come down in terms of the pressure of the moment outside of the situation of the actual foul. I think, what if he has a poor performance, you know, and then Belgium can go on and say, well, we still beat them with him on the field. But I don't see them changing outside of what we've already seen right now because of the fact that they were given the process to the appeal, even that was dubious in nature, because they're saying that it still concerns U.S. soccer and Balogun in terms of that actual appeal and not, you know, but UEFA is still your big federation if you're FIFA. I mean, they rank above all the rest, if regardless of what you may think outside of CONCACAF and CONMEBOL. UEFA has your biggest member nations, your arguably your best teams, your most successful teams in terms of winning the championship through the years. So when they come out and say that it is nefarious and this is unacceptable, that you're going to see lawsuits, I think, maybe beyond that, depending on how the game goes down the road and how this tournament finishes out.
4: Happy to have Neil Sika talking soccer with us. Did Columbus Crew games for many, many years, now on Apple TV for MLS. And the integrity of the game.
5: Yeah,
4: that's what's at stake, according to a lot of people. But you are talking about FIFA with Sepp Blatter and some of the other people that ran it. And the integrity was questioned, you know, back in those days as well. Could this, I guess, outside of the United States, could there, I don't want to say a revolt, Neil, but, could something be done where in the future the United States, I don't know, isn't invited to play in some of these tournaments because of this, feeling the pressure of what Donald Trump said he did to get this overturned? Where could this go after the World Cup?
5: Yeah, you bring up some key points, and FIFA has articles in their constitution where political figures, if they were to get involved in that type of manner, the federation's associations should be suspended. And it's happened before in minor situations, or not minor situations, but in regional tournaments. As far as the United States' case, it doesn't help that the president is out there boasting and you're hosting this press conference right now, but it still goes back to the guy at the top of the federation leading it in Gianni Infantino. in his ivory tower, essentially, if you saw the press release today, wiping his hands clean and said it still rested in the hands of the independent panel. I think it's pretty laughable that Sepp Blatter would tweet and talk about how these two things don't mix, and yet you had the bribery scandal
4: right
5: along under his direction, and going back to all the arrests and the raids that went down in 2016 and 2017 and 2018. But for Infantino, who sees, one, the United States as this bedrock of power. I mean, think about how we had 24 million people or so watch the Bosnia-Herzegovina game. And now, attention, what are you going to get, close to 30 million tonight? Whether you're a fan of the game or not, and we're already tuning in, and now you're going to get more eyeballs. Another World Cup is up for grabs. I mean, it's been a monumental and a phenomenal, suspenseful competition so far. And now you're bringing this whole variable in that's going to mar it for many people around the world based on the fact that the United States is a feature player. And they've gotten this far based off of their own merit. And I could argue they could win the game tonight without a Balogun playing. Now, that changes twofold when he comes into the lineup, because I think he makes a huge difference outside of the other center forwards that they have. But to turn it on back, I think there will be lawyers involved and political investigations beyond this, depending on how far the United States goes. And that's the thing, these footnotes of what we've brought up in the past. If the United States were to go out tonight, then you would talk about it, but it wouldn't resonate. You would look back, and history might sometimes forget about those things. Now, if they would go on to win it, then you could bring up the asterisk notion, much like the hand of God and Maradona and the goal that he scored in 1986, which is still idolized by Argentina,
4: right
5: or wrong.
4: They don't care, right?
5: Right, exactly. And this is where world football has had this messy structure, the messy nature of the game. And now you get all these arguments for and against video assistant referee that have come into play. So it's not like the cut and dry. Look, we've had that brought into the NFL with technology, but would Roger Goodell, he would listen to President Trump, but would he put his foot down and say, look, this is our league, we're going to handle this situation, which they do. Like, you don't see that interfering, at least we think so going forward. But for Gianni Infantino and where he's trying to grow the game, or at least in terms of the next television deals and the rights, you have to wonder about the fact that he did not step forward and basically say, look, these are the rules, thanks for the call, but we've got to stick by them, and that's how it's going to play out. But that's not what happened, and now you're going to open up a whole other can of worms down the road with this situation. And the unprecedented nature of it is going to say, well, we've already seen a letter from one of the Labour Party members in England about overturning the red card last night in Azteca. So now you've just created this whole situation where reckless behavior, or whether it's warranted or not, is subject now to higher authorities bailing out essentially sportsmen for something that they shouldn't even be involved with in the first place. It's wild.
6: Play-by-play announcer MLS on Apple TV is Neil Sika, joining us now on the Kenny and JT Show. And Neil, you know, for all this talk, and we want to move on, we want to talk more about this game tonight with USA, MNT, but the thing is, for me, when I think about a league that all I've been taught about is how corrupt they've been, how long will the fans continue to watch, pour their heart in money, travel to these other countries to go watch these events before they say, hey, man, we've had enough with this FIFA, or maybe we need a new governing body?
5: That's a great point. And, you know, there were elements of where FIFA and their charitable efforts, especially in some of these places that have earned World Cups or in impoverished nations that have helped grow the game. So they're saving a little bit of face in that regard. But for the United States, which doesn't necessarily need that merit, and there are plenty of other charitable organizations that could suffice in a country this big, it leaves the ultimate question of this sports and political mix and what's supposed to be the great separator and where we can turn and get away from this type of a distraction. But for FIFA's nature and their history, they've long been known for doing this. The thing is, the football has helped overcome it because, by and large, in the competitions, while there have been these moments, it stayed away from the fantastic nature of how the games have been played, and we tend to kind of forget about that when the whistle blows. But it's going to lead to longer-term questions now, and more so for Infantino, what he has to be worried about now with UEFA and the largest part of the confederations is his reelection, because all these guys want to stay in their ivory tower to make sure that they have the power going forward. And he was kind of looked at, and he still is kind of looked at in circles of being one that hangs out with the proletariat and the stars and kind of coddles to them. And he's in a position now where I think he's really put that up for grabs, and it's going to be a great running point now for people who want to challenge him in that and to get back to the integrity of the game.
4: Neil, and after this question, I want to kind of get into the strategy of tonight's game, okay? Because they're still going to play it, it looks like. It doesn't look like, yes, as of right now, Belgium's going to pull out. But just thinking out loud here, obviously Flo wants to play. He's been cleared to play. But with all of the backlash that is coming, if you're Pochettino, do you go to your team and say, we're going to have him in uniform, but I'm not going to start him, and we want to win this without him to prove to everybody we are an up-and-coming nation, we are this good, and we don't need him, and that will take some of the heat off the United States, even though he's been cleared to play? Do they dare roll the dice that way?
5: Yeah, mighty fine and proud stance to take, but I don't think so, because he's already spoken to the fact that our punishment enough. And here's the thing with the United States. They had come out, they had said all the right things. Okay, right. You know, this isn't great, the red card, but we accept it. And then once you see the about face and the turn to where what had happened yesterday, they went forward and Pochettino was saying, well, our punishment probably enough was to go 30 minutes down a man. Now, right, you can say whatever you want about the red card circumstance in that game. I never thought Bosnia was a true threat. They had 6-7 touches in the penalty area all game long. I mean, they're just so dire in terms of what they create in the attack. But that's just one individual situation, and that's my opinion. Now, I did think that it was harsh just in terms of the circumstances of the red card, but I don't think he's going to sit on a high horse like that. If they were given this gift of him playing, he's going to start. And I don't think there'll be any looking back, because the U.S., as far as they're concerned, they were wrong by the way the call was taken, or at least the team was. While we got to this process in eradicating or at least putting that suspension on hold, they're figuring, well, we get the house money now, we're going to roll with our best guys.
4: All right, let's talk. Go ahead, JT.
6: Well, I just want to add, Neil, going into this game tonight, 8 o'clock, they're playing in Seattle. As this pertains to other sporting events, is there a home field advantage other than the fans? I mean, I don't know how much Team USA MNT has played in Seattle. The weather, I don't know. Normally it's kind of like, well, Northeast Ohio, kind of crappy, right? I don't know what it's going to be like in Seattle.
4: It's nice.
6: Is it?
4: Yeah.
6: But is there
5: This is the time to go. At Seattle, this is the weather where they suck everyone in to think, hey, come move here.
6: Yeah, it's beautiful.
5: When you get out there, you realize, oh, this is why Nirvana and Soundgarden and all these bands existed and wrote all these great but depressing songs.
6: So do you get a home field advantage or not?
5: 100% you do. Okay. I think this is one of the better American soccer atmospheres in the U.S., whether you attend a Sounders game. Fans are passionate there. They've had their club team since the mid-70s. Columbus, Ohio, for a long time, the spiritual home of the United States, when they would play a team like Mexico, because you could have a very pro-American crowd. I think Seattle counts as one of those cities that I would throw in that mix that would be especially favorable to the United States. Ironically enough, Belgium has held their training ground throughout the competition in Seattle, so they've been quite comfortable up there. They played their last round game against Senegal up there. But for the United States, we saw how loud it was against Australia, and I think it'll be even twofold there tonight with what we know of the atmosphere already and what it's going to be like surrounding the last 24 to 36 hours.
4: All right, break it down for me tonight. Belgium against the United States. They played a friendly earlier in March. Belgium 5, United States 2. It's a friendly, so maybe not as intense, Neil. Both teams are different now. We're looking at Flo as the leading scorer. He'll be able to play tonight. Weston McKennie's a big name. Christian Pulisic, healthy, it seems, for Pochettino and his team. And, of course, you know, when you look at Belgium, I remember going to a game back in 2013 when Belgium played the U.S. at Cleveland Brown Stadium. Romelu Lukaku is older, but he's one of the key players for them now. What's this matchup look like tonight?
5: Yeah, it's a great question. And when I went back to saying it's a coin flip, I could literally say that, whether Balogun was playing or not.
4: Okay.
5: Because this Belgium team was touted in the mid-teens as their golden generation. And their best run was in 2018. They finished third. They got to the semifinals. Kevin De Bruyne is arguably one of the great players of his generation, one of the great Premier League players of all time. He's at Napoli now, Manchester City, though, for so many years. But he's 35. You mentioned Lukaku. He's 33. They do have some young midfield studs that have not necessarily taken the bull by the horns so far in this tournament. I think Belgium has been very pedestrian in terms of how they've gone about their business. They finished ahead of Egypt based off of, I believe it was goals or goal differential. But they've been in some battles, and they should have lost that game to Senegal. I mean, they're down two, and they were given some rebirth late on in that second half. And some of the substitutions, I think, helped them from their perspective going forward in that game to pull it out in extra time. And then everyone's talking about a controversial penalty. Doku and Troussard, those are Premier League veterans in Arsenal and Manchester City, and I think they can create and be dangerous 1v1, much like some of the U.S. attackers have been. We haven't seen Belgium at their best, and I wouldn't put a ton of stock in the friendly matchup that they had in the 5-2 Belgium victory, because the United States had a lot of personnel that weren't there. The funny thing is, Belgium has four players on this roster that were on the team the last time the United States faced them in the World Cup in 2014, which is a very winnable game in Brazil. Tim Howard made 16 saves, which is still a World Cup record. Chris Wondolowski had a chance late. Lukaku took over in extra time, and Belgium won 2-1. Tonight, I think for a Belgium team that is so comfortable on the ball, it's an aid to their defense. They've rotated their back line three of the four games. And I think the United States, what's been the benefit for them, they've had the possession for all four of their games and they've been control of. Do they cede, how much of it do they cede to Belgium? Because this is the first time, I think, one, the U.S. back line is going to be tested. But also, if the United States can get a grip on the way they've played so far through the first four games, where they have transitioned really brilliantly from playing in essentially a 4-5-1 defensively, and then they send Anthony Robinson up the wing, and all of a sudden you have four underneath Balogun, where you've created these overloads and real mismatches through the midfield, and McKennie and Adams have been really good. I think that's where you can give Belgium problems, especially playing it out wide, where I think Senegal created a lot of great 3v2s and 2v1s because their center backs are a little passive. So if they don't like to be pressured or if they're under constant duress, I think that's where the United States has the advantage and it feeds off the crowd. And this is where the Balogun part is so critical because unlike any other forwards, he can run the channels. He can play hold up. He's physical. His movement in the penalty area is better than anyone on the U.S. roster, and it's why he's having a breakout tournament that'll probably find him playing in the Premier League or somewhere close to that when it's all said and done, moving on from Monaco. So that's where the weapon, and I think Belgium's big concern and why they're frustrated. They have to face this guy after probably preparing for Ricardo Pepi or Haji Wright. But that's where I think the United States, if they can control some of that midfield and then get De Bruyne or some of these aging guys running and have more of the ball, that takes Belgium out of their comfort zone. But if Belgium feels a lot more comfortable and gets into a rhythm that we haven't seen so far throughout the first four or five games, then I think they could really pressure the United States and put them in situations that were like the Turkey game, even though they rotated a lot of that squad. But it could look in a wild back-and-forth game that Belgium might have a little bit of an edge to.
4: All right, two things. We got about a minute and a half here. Your thoughts on Mauricio Pochettino. Isn't this why they brought him here? They've gotten to this point before, the round of 16. Getting to the quarters hasn't happened in over 20 years, and their best finish ever was in 1930, third place. Is he the key as a coach, getting them over the hump and into the quarters?
5: Yes, I think the way he's had them aligned and playing and the confidence that he's brought has taken it to new heights. That was started by Greg Berhalter. You mentioned that 0-2 quarterfinal run. I was in college. I remember watching up at 10 a.m. in Germany and feel about tar done. That handball that would have went to review years ago that didn't,
4: right,
5: from Greg Berhalter. But Pochettino's decision-making, all his personnel moves have been spot on so far in this competition. He's allowed this team to play free and go out and to represent the Republic with a lot of pride and play soccer the way we've never seen them play in a competition like that. And I think that's a big reason why they've had so much success. And I think we'll continue to do so regardless of Balogun played. I was going to pick them to win tonight, and I think they will get that done.
4: All right. You just answered my next question. Neil, fantastic stuff, buddy. Thanks so much for breaking it all down for us. Hopefully it's a win tonight. We'll talk to you again next week. How's that?
5: Sounds great. Great to chat with you guys. Go USA.
4: There you go. Neil Sika, soccer broadcaster extraordinaire, breaking down the U.S. chances tonight against Belgium.
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7: From News Talk 1480 WHBC, public hearing on data centers in Canton happens Monday, July 27th at 7 o'clock. City Council giving its first reading last week to changes in the city's planning and zoning code. Mayor Bill Shearer says developers would also be required to run sound checks.
8: Our zoning never reflected those type of buildings and stuff like that. And so regarding noise, regarding every setbacks and everything else. So Council's going to be voting on that.
7: A North Canton-based civil engineering firm and its partner company, Morris Knowles and Associates in Monroeville, Pennsylvania, rolling out a combined brand name, Hammond Tree and Associates, to operate regionally as Point Design Group, the new name providing a single vision, says the company. And people put this stuff on everything, even on an interstate highway. Turns out the red substance seen spilling out of a truck on I-71 just north of Columbus last week was Frank's Red Hot Sauce. Flood watch through 11. AccuWeather says for tonight, maybe a leftover shower, the upper 60s. Tomorrow, partly sunny and humid, the low 80s. Jim Michaels, WHBC News.
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7: The major averages kicking off the new trading week higher as the AI trade gains momentum, with tech stocks among the biggest winners, in the Dow notching its 21st record close of the year and finishing above the 53,000 level for the first time. It was just last Monday when the Dow ended above the 52,000 milestone. Tech and industrials advance while healthcare lagged. Memory stocks and chips are regaining their footing, with shares of Advanced Micro Devices jumping over 7% following an upgrade from Goldman Sachs. The Magnificent Seven big cap tech stocks were mostly higher, led by Tesla and Apple. The Dow winners, Goldman Sachs, IBM, and Boeing. The Dow decliners, United Health, Amgen, and Home Depot. The Dow up 156 points, the Nasdaq higher by 289, S&P 500 up 54. That's your Fox Business Report. I'm Hillary Barsky, invested in you.
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14: Here's your AccuWeather forecast this afternoon.

0: Afternoon, expect mostly cloudy skies with high humidity along with a few showers and a chance of a thunderstorm. These storms could lead to flash flooding and strong wind gusts in localized areas. The temperature will reach a high of 81. Tonight will bring mostly cloudy conditions with humidity lingering and the temperature will drop to a low of 69. Looking ahead to tomorrow, anticipate partly sunny skies with continued humidity and a high temperature of 82. With the AccuWeather forecast, I'm meteorologist Jason Catarina for News Talk 1480 WHBC.
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2: Well, I don't care what the thermometer tells you.
3: Yeah.
2: I'm telling you right now, fall is right around the corner, and I know two of the reasons why now.
3: Why?
2: First one I told you earlier, Spirit Halloween store opened up, or is getting ready to open at 30th and Market.
3: Okay.
2: The other one is our next caller. Yeah, which means we're getting really close to football season.
3: O-H.
4: Oh, I-O, go Buckeyes, Pingalings, baby!
3: There he is, Mr. Buckeye himself, Mr. Pingaling himself, Dwayne in Brunswick. Always good to talk to you, and I know for you, it's Ohio State football 24-7, 365, my friend. So how have you been handling this offseason for the Buckeyes?
4: Brother, I've been working on my shows. I've been breaking down college football. I've been going through the transfer portal for all the football teams. I've been looking at all the quarterbacks that are going to enter the NFL, everything that the Buckeyes got going with a couple of new coaches. And Kenny, JT, and Buckeye Nation, we finally have a football schedule that's like a heavyweight title fight division. We got five really good teams, buddy, that I cannot wait to see.
2: Dwayne, I want to start right there. I want to start with the Texas game because last year we thought that that game would be in prime time. We didn't get it at prime time. I think it was like a noon kickoff. It goes into Texas. They get us at nighttime. Your thoughts?
4: This is going to be a rock 'em, sock 'em, knock your lug nuts off, blow your windshield out contest. They are loaded. Arch Manning is being built up again as the savior. They went to the transfer portal. They got one of the best receivers coming out of Auburn. They've been stockpiling just like we've been stockpiling, just like the whole SEC's been stockpiling. This game could go either way because it's both teams that are built like two battleships that they're going to collide at 7:30 at night.
3: Dwayne, what were the key acquisitions for the Ohio State Buckeyes this offseason, in your opinion?
4: Oh, anytime you can go to the transfer portal and you can pick up some of the guys that they picked up. When you went out and got James Smith, defensive tackle for Bama, to fit in for Godzilla that we lost last year, that was huge. Plus, depth at the defensive end. You went to Alabama, and you got Quay Russo. Here's two guys that are going to be starters that's going to go along with Kenyatta Jackson and the guys. That was absolutely huge. We got a kicker, Connor Hawkins, out of Baylor, who can kick a 50-freaking-yard field goal.
3: Amen.
4: In between the goalposts.
3: Amen. It's about time.
4: That was huge.
3: Yeah, no doubt about that, Dwayne. What about Arthur Smith? Your thoughts? I'm not high on it. I wasn't a fan of his as a head coach in Atlanta. Hated him as the OC in Pittsburgh, and now he's the Buckeyes' OC.
4: Yeah, I was listening to you guys talk about it. Everyone's asking that question. It's something that we're in uncharted waters. But here's the difference. Compare where he was at to the talent that he had to work with. He's going to look across the field, and there's Jeremiah Smith. Heisman Trophy, soaking wet, NFL, probably the first guy taken. Then he looks over to the other side, which is going to be a true freshman, a 6'5 Henry Jr. to go along with Enos in the slot and Brock Boyd, and you brought in other receivers, Kyle Parker out of LSU. You got those guys to go along with your running back room. You're probably going to have one of the best tight end rooms that Arthur Smith gets to work with, because guys, we went out and we got an all Big Ten Hunter Welching tight end out of Northwestern. Then we went to Ohio U and brought in Mason Williams, 6'5", 6'6", 260 as a blocking back, and with a quarterback, Julian Fayette. So you take Arthur Smith and say, here's the talent that you got to work with. Ain't too friggin' shabby.
2: Hey, at least Arthur Smith, in my mind, has some experience as an offensive coordinator. And that's not a knock on when Hartline was here. But when I look at somebody that's got already that much experience coming out of the NFL, I really like that. And, Dwayne, the other thing is this. when I look at this team and the way it's been built or the way it hasn't been built, I look at the offensive line. I love building a team from the inside out. But what this offensive line has this year that it didn't have last year is a lot more experience. So when you bring guys back with another year of experience, instead of those players like the Carson Hinsmans of the world hitting the transfer portal but coming back, what does that say about building your own offensive line?
4: Hey, everything starts under center when that ball is snapped. When you've got a see offseason that they look back at the tape from Indiana, and this offensive line watches the tape that they did against Miami, it was no secret. You guys got beat on stunts, on switches. There was confusion taking place. You had a whole offseason. And I think that's what Arthur Smith brings with Coach Bowen, to turn around and go over this film all summer and say, here's where we got beat. But you're true. When you've got an experience of another year, these guys are 23, 24 years old, just like Indiana set the table by getting 23, 24-year-old players versus, you know, 19 and 20-year-old. Experience is phenomenal, and you can't put a price tag on that. Good point.
3: All right, give me your thoughts on other teams that you think are up there with Ohio State as we, you know, get ready here in a month, month and a half for college football season.
4: I want to go on record saying this is going to be one of the greatest college football seasons we've seen in a long, long time. LSU, the team to hate with Lane Kiffin. Mm. I call him Judas. Judas leaves again and goes to LSU, and they spent over $40-something million bringing it. They went out, and they also brought in the quarterback from Arizona State. Oh, what's his name again? It evades me because my mind is running so much. But you brought him in from Arizona State. You got Dante Moore with Oregon. Oregon is loaded. They're one of the top teams. Arch Manning is Texas, one of the top teams. Then you got Sam Leavitt is the one that transferred into LSU. John McTeer back with Oklahoma. This is the year for USC. Lincoln Riley on fifth year with Jaden Mayave, who is a senior quarterback. My goodness, Washington's going to be tough, but your tough teams, you got Gunnar Stockton coming back with Georgia. They're going to be tough. What's the deal with Alabama? Can Alabama rebound with all the heat that they took? Here's Notre Dame. Notre Dame hasn't played nobody on their schedule for this year except one team, Miami. Miami, so with Miami back in the mix, LSU in the mix, Ohio State in the mix, Oregon in the mix, Indiana. Indiana went out and got Josh Hoover transferred in, threw for over 9,000 yards. You've got 10 or 12 teams to go along with Texas Tech even that didn't get Sorby, but they spent over $50 million.
3: Damn, it is going to be a hell of a season, man. Looking forward to it, and we always look forward to you breaking it down for us now and during the season. So you haven't mentioned that team up north, so as you say goodbye to us today, final thoughts, including those guys.
4: The urination stain helmet, the cheaters, the Connor Stallion scums, if they think they're going to make the playoffs, here's what you do. If all you Wolverines think that just because you got Kyle Whittingham and you got a handful of transfers in from Iowa or from Utah, if you really think you're going to make the playoffs, go to your local head shop and get yourself a two-pound bag of stool softener suckers and start sucking. Ping-a-ling, I'm out.
2: It's football season, right?
3: I told you, dude. It's 24/7 for him. Doesn't matter what day of the month, what month of the year it is. Mm-hmm. It's Ohio State this, Ohio State that, and that's it.
2: Well, the good news is this. I think with the NIL, what it's doing is, obviously, it's letting these kids stay in school a little bit longer than they may have maybe tried to make it into the NFL or elsewhere. So hopefully, it boils down to not just being able to buy a championship, but at least having enough talent to whereas you're just not losing guys to other schools or the other leagues. And it should be interesting. I think this might be just what college football needs. Mm. To whereas a couple of months ago, I might have looked at it and said, you know, this is crap because it's just going to water everything down. But if it waters it down with the right level of competitiveness, then everybody can be good. Because I got news for you. The Big Ten sucks. Outside of the top three or four teams, there's a really big drop-off. I don't need to see the Illinois of the world. I don't need to see the Nebraskas of the world. I don't need to see the Wisconsins when they're not playing well. I want to see these teams performing at the top of their game. It was nice to see Indiana come up out of nowhere, but can they stay there?
3: Right.
2: Can they remain relevant? That's going to be the question to me.
3: Well, they did for 2 years, right? They made the playoffs the previous year and got bounced, but then, like the Knicks, got to a certain point and then came back with a vengeance the following year and won it. So I guess maybe you look back on this and you say, all right, who was the team that ended up a game or two short last year? How did they do in the offseason to reload or add to their roster? And is that the motivation they need to get over the hump this year?
2: Well, look, you've got 18 teams in the Big Ten. They can't all be good.
3: True.
2: But they can be competitive. I mean, maybe some of those were a stretch. But the Purdue's, the Northwesterns, it's time for a change. I mean, when we have to see the Rutgers and the Marylands, okay, they're better off in basketball. I don't need to see them on Saturday afternoon. You take a chance of playing a team like that, you take a chance on getting somebody injured. And then the next thing you know, they can't play in the tournament. And I'll say this as well.
3: All right.
2: Get rid of the Big Ten championship game.
3: Amen, man.
2: It means absolutely nothing, but gives you another opportunity to maybe lose a player due to injury. Now, you could say that on any given Saturday. I get it. But, you know, that is so meaningless to win the regular season in the Big Ten and then have to defend it again by playing a Big Ten championship game. It's useless.
3: I'm with you 100%. I'm for all conferences getting rid of their championship game and just setting up more playoff games. Hey, I'll add more playoff teams, JT, to the mix if you get rid of the championship games. I don't have a problem with that, right? Inviting another, however many, 8 teams to the playoff. I'm okay with that if that means getting rid of the Big Ten championship game, the Pac-10, 12, 14, whatever the hell it is, right? SEC. Because that game really doesn't mean anything now. Make it mean something by allowing those teams in the playoff and hosting, a first or second round game.
2: I get it. At the end of the season, it means something, or it used to mean something.
3: Used
2: and you
3: to.
2: Can talk to a lot of the players that have played in bowl games we consider meaningless now.
3: Yep.
2: But if it's a playoff game, you have the opportunity to maybe win in advance, lose and go home. It means something, or it used to mean something. If it still means something, I just don't know what it is, because there's such a drag in between the end of the regular season and whenever that bowl game would hit. And to me, they were just set in Vegas.
3: Yeah.
2: I don't need to see those meaningless bowl games any longer. They don't mean anything. It used to be, oh, we got to play on New Year's Day. Oh, great. The big daddy of them all. Does it mean anything?
3: To the organizers of said bowl, yes. To anybody else, I don't think it does. That's just, I'm with you. That's my opinion on it as well. Let's get a break in right now. We'll come back. We got plenty more of the Kenny and JT show taking you through until 7 o'clock tonight. No Guardians baseball tonight. They're off. We're talking a lot of soccer. I'm curious from y'all out there, how many of you have never watched soccer before and all of a sudden you've started watching and you will watch tonight? 330-450-1480. We'll take your calls when we return.
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5: From News Talk 1480 WHBC, the day after the city of Canton warned residents about celebratory gunfire for the 4th of July, a city woman's hospitalized after Canton police say a bullet blew into a 20th Street Northeast home Friday night, hitting a woman in the back as she slept in her bed. 46-year-old Summer Christian in critical condition at last check. Her husband, Bill, made the 911 call.
6: Oh, my freaking God. I just see there's a hole in the wall.
7: I got you, sir. I understand what happened.
5: 24-year-old Darius Leishman of Canton arraigned this morning on felonious assault and improper discharging a firearm charges. His bond set at $1 million. In Police Chief John Gabbard's words from the department's press release, it, in his words, should be clear and obvious to everyone that celebratory gunfire is dangerous and illegal. Police in one saddened Wayne County community have revealed the name of a fallen officer there, Sergeant Scott Reese, shot and killed outside a house in the city. He and other law enforcement took on fire as soon as they arrived at a shots fired call last night. Four Medina County deputies, one of their canine officers injured inside the house, the suspected shooter, and two others dead. Flood watch till 11. AccuWeather says tonight maybe a leftover shower, the upper 60s. Tomorrow, partly sunny and humid, the low 80s. Jim Michaels, WHBC News.
8: 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With long-lasting residual, when you need to be confident, your fungicide will perform. I'm Allison Kinney. Now let's take a look at the markets. July corn's closing in today up 15 and three quarters at 440 and three quarters. September corn up 15 and a quarter at 438 and a quarter. July soybeans are up 50 and a half at 1182 and a quarter. August soybeans up 47 and three quarters at 1184. July wheat's up 15 and a half at 606. September wheat up 14 and a quarter at 614. August live cattle down 12 cents at 239.10. And July lean hogs down 50 cents at 93.35. Thanks for joining us. This is the Ohio Agnet.
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3: Did you do a lot of cooking out over the weekend with...
2: I did none.
3: The 4th of July? None? Mm-mm. At all?
2: Nope. Didn't have time.
3: How... You worked where on July
2: 4th? I was at Jersey's Friday and Saturday, and the weird thing was Saturday felt like a Sunday because you and I were off Friday.
3: Right. Right, yeah, the extra day off kind of throws it for a loop. I was wise because it was so damn hot, right? I didn't want to have to cook. So on my way home from, let's see, when were we on? We were on Thursday night, right, at the Monument. I ordered enough food from Old Carolina Barbecue for the entire weekend.
2: Good.
3: So I had the pulled pork. I had the pulled chicken. The brisket, the garlic mashed potatoes, the macaroni and cheese. I mean, I loaded up and I sent a photo to our good buddy Brian Bailey, and he goes, I know where that food came from. All the different dishes are like my kids. I can recognize every dish that you got there. Yeah. And so and Frankie loved it too. I gave Frankie some of the, you know, the brisket and some of the chicken, and he absolutely devoured it. And I showed a picture to Brian on via text. I said, look who else had Old Carolina Barbecue. He goes, what was his favorite? Everything.
2: That's awesome.
3: Yeah, so I chowed down big time. And oh, while we're talking, Spain with a goal See, I didn't go crazy because you got mad at me
2: the last
3: time. I get
2: mad. I'll probably smack you next time you do that.
3: I know. So I did not yell the goal.
2: Well, the weird thing is we're watching on two separate TVs.
3: Yes.
2: One is on the delay. The other one is live. And I'm like, what are you talking about?
3: Right. And there
2: it is. Nil, nil. See, you like that I said it?
3: Very good. How about?

0: as a minus 110 favorite.
1: See, because I was looking at one of the sports books online, and they weren't. They were the underdog, and now it's changed because the score changed.
0: Yeah.
1: Now Spain for the remainder is minus 5,000, Portugal plus 2,000.
0: Yeah.
1: But it just flip-flopped.
0: See, for my betting app, okay. Spain before the match started to advance. Mm-hmm. I learned the hard way, learning how to bet on a match versus to advance. And to advance before the game started, Spain was the favorite.
1: You're probably right then, because it says to qualify, so I don't know if that was just to win the game outright or to advance.
0: Now, see,
1: to be familiar with these things if you're going to bet on these games.
0: Now, here's the crazy thing about this, all right? So I have to look and see when they mark that goal, because if you bet on your app to win the match, the match is in 90 minutes or whatever, okay? It has to happen in the first 90. Mm-hmm. If it goes past 90 minutes, 1 second, that is considered stoppage time plus time, and therefore if you bet the match, you would not win.
1: Okay.
0: You would have to bet to qualify, meaning you advance to the next round. So I got to see exactly what the goal scoring time was to determine whether it was a match win or maybe a qualifying win.
1: One of my score apps says 90 plus 4. But on the time that we're watching right now,
0: yes.
1: What's that say on the TV?
0: 92 plus 6, meaning 90 plus 6 more minutes.
1: So we have to find out when the actual goal is scored.
0: Yes, absolutely. Okay. So let's do this. We'll get a break in now. Maybe by the time we come back, this game will be over. Maybe it won't. We'll update you on that. We'll preview tonight's U.S.-Belgium game. We got to talk a little more Guardians, even though they're off tonight. They've got 3 All-Stars and LeBron. What's the latest on LeBron?
1: I've got some free agency news in the NBA.
0: I love it. We'll get into all of that, plus your phone calls, 330-450-1480. It's the Kenny and JT Show.
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6: And welcome back to the Kenny and JT Show on this Monday edition. We've got you all the way through until 7 o'clock tonight. No Guardians baseball tonight. And so we're talking a lot of soccer today, a match going on right now between Spain and Portugal. And right now Spain leading 1-0 in stoppage time. And they are past the allotted stoppage time that they initially put up. And this may be the last kick for Spain, their last chance to have a walk-off tying goal to send it to overtime.
7: Well, the goal was officially recorded with stoppage time minute at the 90-plus-1 mark.
6: Yes. All right. So, here's...
7: You would have lost your bet.
6: No. And here's what somebody texted me, okay? And this is like, I'm still learning this, okay? Betting the match in soccer usually refers to the three-way money line. Instead of betting on just which team wins, you are predicting one of the three distinct outcomes at the end of regulation time, 90 minutes plus stoppage time. So if you bet the match, you get the stoppage time, but you don't get, if it's tied at the end of that, the extra time and PKs.
7: Okay, that's too confusing.
6: So I want to correct myself. So you get stoppage time that's added to the end of the match, okay? And then if it's still tied, that's where you would lose because it would go to extra time.
7: Yeah, my advice to you is don't gamble on soccer. You're not good at it.
6: I'm not.
7: Especially when you don't understand what you're doing. And that, again, is the idea. A, to do everything in moderation, but B, you better know what exactly you're doing.
6: I learned the hard way.
7: Right.
6: I made the mistake. It's a final. It's in the books. Spain has advanced to the final eight, as they like to say.
7: Okay.
6: As they beat Portugal 1-0.
7: Right.
6: So I looked at it. I did bet on Spain to qualify before the game started at minus 220. So I had them at minus 220 as part of a parlay. Mm. So I'm 3-for-3 in my five-leg parlay so far.
7: All right. So our next game tonight, there are only two. Team USA plays at 8 p.m. In the meantime, you've been hinting around talking a little bit about LeBron James, which tells me there's no news on LeBron James. But there is news in free agency in the NBA. The Sacramento Kings have cut ties with DeMar DeRozan. He's 37 years old, fulfills a position that you drastically need.
6: Yeah.
7: Pretty much a lockdown shooter, mid-range anyway.
6: Mm-hmm.
7: Do you want to look at a DeMar DeRozan? I believe he would be on the hook for about $10 million of a $25 million contract. $10 million of it is guaranteed.
6: Okay. So, I want to say, if I understand these buyouts properly, that you don't pay any of the buyout. If he has been bought out and becomes an unrestricted free agent, they have a buyout price they must pay him, okay? Mm-hmm. And then he becomes an unrestricted free agent, okay? And then he can make whatever the veteran minimum is from the next team or whatever they might be willing to pay him on top of the $10 million he's getting from Sacramento.
7: So DeMar DeRozan gets cut by the Kings. Does this make him the second biggest name on the free agent market?
6: I don't know who's still out there, but he's up there, right? I mean, would you rather have DeMar DeRozan or Jonathan Kuminga? I want athleticism. I want Kuminga. I liked Kuminga coming out of the draft.
7: I don't know about Kuminga because there's too many red flags there, and everybody we talked to last week said there's something wrong there.
6: Yeah.
7: I've never heard anyone say that about DeMar DeRozan. But then again, who knows? I'm looking at it as though he still plays for Toronto because I don't guarantee I know everything that he does. Even when he was at Chicago, the only thing that I know is he was usually uncoverable by anybody in a Cavaliers uniform unless LeBron James was here.
6: I have an interest in DeMar DeRozan if we pick up LeBron. If we don't pick up LeBron, I don't know if I have the same interest because LeBron would be able to set him up for some easy mid-range jumpers.
7: Well, that's James Harden's job. I mean, if you miss out on LeBron, do you want to miss out on both of them?
6: Boy. LeBron was in town all weekend long. He got together with his buddies. Did you read this? He got together with his buddies from high school.
7: Yep.
6: The state championship.
7: Did I read
6: team.
7: It? All you have to do is log on to any social media account.
6: All right. Did you see who was hanging out with him in that group?
7: Yes.
6: Brandon Weems, who is in the front office of the Cleveland Cavaliers.
7: Right.
6: So there's no tampering. Okay, because free agency has started and LeBron is not on a team. So Brandon Weems and he could have sat in a booth at one of these clubs they were at or whatever over the weekend and talked about the possibility of coming back to Cleveland.
7: There are videos of him singing in a club.
6: Dancing.
7: There's all kinds of videos. It was a reunion of matters of sorts. I guess when you look at it, it's the old team. They got everybody back together. But one of them happens to work for the Cavaliers.
6: Yeah.
7: How shocking. But then again, everyone who grew up with LeBron ended up having good jobs. I'm not saying that he got them jobs.
6: Right.
7: I mean, Maverick alone is just amazing what he's done on a professional level.
6: Right.
7: I mean, in the clutch sports, they handle everybody.
6: And Rich Paul wasn't on that team. Okay. They met elsewhere. Rich Paul was not a basketball player. Drew Joyce was there. Shion Cotton was there. Brandon Weems was there. Maverick Carter was there. LeBron, I think that was your starting five, right? From St. Vincent, St. Mary. So, yeah, they got together, but Rich Paul becomes his own, great story as an agent. Did you see Rich Paul doing a whiteboard presentation over the weekend?
7: Didn't know if it was real or not.
6: It was.
7: It's one of those things that said this may have sneaked out.
6: Right. No, this is Max Kellerman in a podcast, and he had a whiteboard, and he had all the teams reportedly that either A, are interested in LeBron or that LeBron is interested in.
7: I'd skip right by it.
6: It's legit. Mm-hmm. So it's Golden State Warriors. It's Philadelphia 76ers. It's the Cleveland Cavaliers, and it's the Miami Heat. It's those four teams, unless they're, a sleeper comes out of nowhere. Those are the four teams, and the front runners supposedly are either the Heat with Giannis Antetokounmpo or the Cleveland Cavaliers.
7: Don't forget Bam Adebayo either. I mean, that's going to be a pretty decent team as well. You have to consider the fact that LeBron James came out last week and said he wants to go where he can be happy. Does it make him happy to go back to South Beach, or does it make him happy to be able to contend for another championship if he's not their number one option?
6: Don't worry, be happy.
7: I don't know.
6: Yeah,
7: is he fueled by winning another championship, or is he truly fueled by being happy?
6: Once a competitor, always a competitor. He wants to win a championship, arguably, in his last year.
7: I mean, you could always have your last hurrah. You've seen all the videos of what has gone down when he came and visited as a member of the Lakers, Rocket Arena.
6: Right.
7: It's all over the place.
6: I think it's a combination of what would keep him happy, and one of the things has to be championship possibilities.
7: Cavaliers give you a championship possibility if he comes.
6: Absolutely. I agree with that. So Miami thinks they do with Antetokounmpo, right? Golden State thinks they do by bringing Kristaps Porzingis back, and they will eventually re-sign Draymond Green with Steph Curry and company.
7: I don't know how bad Milwaukee got after they won their championship, and I know there were some injuries here and there.
6: Yeah.
7: Middleton comes to mind. But for whatever reason, I don't know that Giannis makes you automatically the favorite in the East, even with Bam on that team. They've got some holes in their roster, whereas I don't think the Cavs have as many openings.
6: I like your thinking on that and agree with you on that. Mm-hmm. We got some phone calls to get to if you're on the phone lines. We're going to hit you up right now. Be patient with us. Starting us off is Ray in Canton. Welcome to the show, Ray.
8: Ray Moon, what's up?
6: Hey! Talk to us.
8: Okay, so you guys are all over the place. Cavs, soccer.
6: Yep.
8: So soccer. I watch it, but I don't understand it, and the only reason I'm watching is because of USA.
7: Yep.
8: So why do they have white lines, like when the ball goes out of bounds, the clock just keeps running?
6: They don't stop it because what they do, the official... Okay, if there is a delay in the game, the official has, for lack of a better explanation, has a stopwatch. And every time there's a delay, let's say he starts his stopwatch, and when he's done, he'll stop it again. And then he accumulates that every time there's stoppage, whether it's for an injury, whether it's for the hydration period, whether it's, you know, replacing players. And that's why after 45 minutes, you see a plus number to the right of 45 for the total minutes that he accumulated to still be played.
8: Okay, so when there's an injury, then the guy does a stopwatch.
6: Yep.
8: It just accumulates. Okay,
6: yep.
8: Gotcha. Yeah, so I'm watching it. I couldn't name a player on the USA team, but I watch it because it's USA.
7: Amen. That's what I've been saying since Thursday. It's more of a form of patriotism, and it goes back to maybe what, you know, you grew up in Northeast Ohio as I did. We didn't have soccer. We didn't have hockey growing up as much as we might like to see. But after the Four Nations and after the Olympic gold medal, tell you one thing, it's hard not to be a hockey fan, right?
8: Exactly, and that's why I'm watching it. Mm-hmm. So, Kenny, got a question for you. So, Portugal,
6: yeah.
8: they got beat, right?
6: Yes, they just lost 1-0.
8: Okay, and your son lives there. So, who would he have rooted for if Portugal and USA would have played?
6: We were discussing that earlier this morning, Ray. It's funny you bring that up, right? Because he's been in Portugal now 4 or 5 years, whatever it's been, right? And he's a huge soccer fan. He kind of went back and forth. He's
8: better
6: not
8: say USA.
6: Yeah, you know, he's probably gonna. Although he was upset with Trump getting involved in the integrity of the game by calling the president of FIFA to get this player reestablished for tonight's game. He's big into the integrity of the game, even if it was the wrong red card call originally, right?
8: I did see that.
6: Yeah.
8: And what that happened like 3-4 days ago when you watched the replay, the guy didn't even hit him.
6: Well, he hit him, but and here's where I disagreed with my son. They used illegal technology to determine the red card. They used slow motion and still shots, which are not allowed.
8: Oh.
6: And so, therefore, if you are appealing it, that's what you're appealing. And technically, then, whoever, you know, decided to, you know, suspend the red card and allow him to play tonight, they finally got the call right. But because of the rules that have been in place for so many years, it does question the integrity of the game that Trump reportedly called the president of FIFA and the guy changed his mind.
8: Yes, I heard your interview with the one guy that you had on with FIFA where the integrity of this, whoever's the head of everything, yeah, there's all kinds of stuff. So, done with soccer. So, I'm letting you know, LeBron will be signing with the Cavs by the end of the week.
6: Hmm, really? What gives you? Do you have inside information?
8: I know you got sources. I know a guy that knows. I don't want to be that guy that knows a guy close with Clutch Sports and Rich Paul.
6: Okay.
8: He was in Cleveland all week, and by the end of the week he will be announcing he'll be with Cleveland. And you can say you heard it from Ray Moon.
6: Ray Moon. Go ahead, Ray. Breaking the story. Here we go. Here's what I want you to do, Ray Moon. If indeed that does happen, you call us, whether it's Wednesday, Thursday, or Friday. You call us again, and you tell us I told you so, all right?
8: I will do that. Absolutely.
6: And I hope you're right, Ray.
8: Yeah.
6: I want him back, too. Even though he doesn't like me, I want him back.
8: He'll be the leader. I think if he goes to Golden State, you got Steph and Draymond. That's their team. He comes to Cleveland.
7: That's a good point.
8: His team.
7: That's a great point.
8: Not Donovan Mitchell's or whoever.
7: Donovan Mitchell already wants to give up. And thanks for the phone call,
6: Ray.
7: Donovan Mitchell already wants to give up the reins as being the number one option or the leader of the team. And the reason is simple. When he told us during media day that that team needs to be led by Evan Mobley. Evan Mobley is going to take a back seat to a LeBron James, as I believe everyone else on that team will as well. Now, the problem you have to ask yourself is this. Does Donovan Mitchell want LeBron James here?
6: I think he does, because he's tried by himself, right, and has gotten a step further than normal to the Eastern Conference Finals, but there's a large gap between that and winning the title.
7: Then when do you expect him to either sign on to the extension or at least be verbal about this whole deal?
6: After he sees what happens with LeBron James.
7: They can extend any of their own players.
6: Yes.
7: Whenever. And not have anything to do with this apron.
6: Exactly.
7: Beautiful.
6: Let's go to Jay in Canton. Thanks for waiting. Jay, welcome to the show.
9: Hey, how's it going, guys?
6: Jay.
9: Hey, first of all, it's all integrity of the game. You're talking about FIFA.
7: That's my biggest problem with it.
9: For years, refs, I mean, come on, people. They just mad because Trump got involved in the U.S. Everybody hates the U.S., you know?
6: Now, they're going to hate him even more, especially if they win tonight and Flo scores the game-winning goal.
7: Jay, I got to say this, though. You're onto something here. And if there were any other professional sport and you had a governing body that apparently was this corrupt, you would not have an NFL. You would not have an MLB. You would not have an NBA. They'd get rid of it.
9: It's laughable, man.
7: Yep.
9: Oh, it's integrity. Come on, man. Do you know Ronaldo got a number?
6: Cristiano Ronaldo.
9: Yeah. He got a red card, and they suspended it before the World Cup. He shouldn't even have been playing the first couple games.
6: They reduced his suspension,
9: Go look it up. Messi, he should have got a red card in that one game.
6: Oh, his was far worse than Balligan's, wasn't it?
9: You know, they did it because it's Messi, and that's Ronaldo. It's fine. I mean, that's what they are. They're FIFA. I mean, come on.
6: Yeah. I'm with you.
9: And the time stoppage is just, I understand why. It's supposed to be free-flowing. The players control the game. You know, there's not supposed to be stoppages. I get all that. But at the end of the game, you still don't know when it's going to stop. You know, because it's up to their discretion. Okay, the ball's
7: right.
9: Oh, there's a throw-in. Okay, we'll keep it going. Oh, this corner kick. We'll keep it going. It still doesn't stop. It says 10 minutes. It still doesn't stop in 10 minutes because if the play is still going on, they keep going on. And then they blow the whistle, and the team sounds like, what?
6: Well, here's what they do. They originally list, let's say it's 10 minutes, like you said. They'll put a plus 10 up there. But if there are more delays and injuries during that plus 10, then they add to the plus 10. And that's why you really don't know, like you said, how much longer it's going to go on because of other stoppage, parts of the game that they have to add to the previously decided upon time.
9: And on LeBron, I mean, just go, man. Just get out.
7: What do you mean, get out?
9: Go play for Sacramento.
7: No, we want him back.
9: I don't want him on a team.
7: Yes, you do.
9: I don't want him.
7: I kept my jersey.
9: This is my last year. Look at me. I'm the greatest now.
7: He is the greatest on this team, and we need that dude.
9: Go.
7: Come on, Jay.
9: None of these teams should want him. Just go.
7: Come on, Jay.
6: Jay, you're fed up, huh? 24 years is enough for you, or 23 years is enough?
9: I mean, this guy, now he's just, and now these teams are coming after me, so I'm just going to be out here, partying all the time.
7: Problem is this, Jay. Who's better? You need that dude on this team. I don't care.
9: He's not going to win it.
7: I understand where you're coming from.
9: Neither any of these teams he goes to, still not going to win it. Not going to be.
7: I know where you're coming from. This team, this iteration of this Cavalier team needs this LeBron James to make it better.
9: Well, he's going to make them better, but I don't know.
7: Let me ask you it this way.
9: I can't believe Dan's going to put up with it.
7: Let me ask the question this way.
9: I can't believe Dan's going to put up with it.
7: Let me ask the question this way. Better to watch Cavaliers with LeBron James or better to watch this window of opportunity close the way it's been going?
6: What do you think, Jay?
9: Well, I mean, you made it to the Eastern Conference Finals.
7: Come on.
9: You lost a 22-point lead. It could have been way different.
7: Dude, you should get beat by Toronto.
6: Yeah, you needed 7 games in both of your previous series just to get to the Eastern Conference Finals. One of those teams that was minus how many different starters, right? And the other was a young, inexperienced team in the Detroit Pistons.
9: Okay, so what is it? Is it just so you have everybody else? So what, he subs in for
6: He starts in place of Dean Wade. Who would you rather have Dean in your Wade. Starting lineup, Dean Wade or LeBron James?
9: Well, LeBron.
6: Okay, there's your answer.
9: I don't know.
7: He makes them better, Jay. Simple.
6: Yeah, as painful, and yeah. Trust me, Jay, trust me. It's painful with James Harden. I can't stand James Harden. I like LeBron. Whether he likes me or not, we joke about it, no big deal. But, you know, I'd like to win one without him, but I don't think it's possible with this current roster without him.
9: I do want to see you ask him a question, though.
6: There you go.
7: He'll do it.
6: I will.
7: He did it the last time, too. He said, well, I'm going to answer one question. It's going to be the last one for the whole season. Thanks for the call, Jay. Here's the other thing, too.
6: What?
7: We talk about not having a dog on this team, and that definitely is the leadership that LeBron James brings to this organization.
6: Okay.
7: Whether he's been here or not,
6: yep.
7: If there was an opportunity to go out and make a trade and or get someone else in free agency that had the same qualities as LeBron James, I'd almost agree with Jay.
6: Okay.
7: But that person doesn't exist. And especially in the leadership capabilities that LeBron James would bring back to this organization and not break the bank for.
6: Okay. All right. No, that's fair. Go find me somebody else that's better. There isn't. They're already signed with somebody else for more money than the Cavaliers can offer. And
7: Simple.
6: It is.
7: I mean, if I had my choice between Jaylen Brown and LeBron James and everything was still, you know, hunky-dory and he didn't sign and they didn't make the trade with Philadelphia,
6: right.
7: Would I have rather had Jaylen Brown than LeBron? That's a great argument.
6: Yes, I would. I'll take Jaylen Brown over LeBron right now. But now that Jaylen Brown is out of the question because he's a 76er, then guess what?
7: Right.
6: LeBron is, the best option that they have.
7: Well, it's like this DeRozan.
6: Yeah.
7: If LeBron James ends up going to Philadelphia, let's say,
6: okay.
7: And you're telling me that on that whiteboard, that chalkboard, whatever it is, Philadelphia, I don't believe you said was listed.
6: Yeah, they were. Philadelphia was
7: on. It was Philly, Golden State, Miami, and Cleveland?
6: That was it.
7: I thought you said there was only three. Okay.
6: All right.
7: If he ends up going to Philadelphia, do you want DeRozan, or do you just say, you know what, the heck with it, we can't possibly compete in the East?
6: I wouldn't take DeRozan at that point.
7: You still need to fulfill that position.
6: The wing. DeRozan's a two, and he's not a D-wing guy, so that's why LeBron. I saw something over the weekend that is mind-boggling to me, and I took a screenshot of it and saved it for today's show. Mm-hmm. So this probably happened Friday or Saturday.
7: All right.
6: Who did Philadelphia trade for Jaylen Brown? Who did they send to Milwaukee?
7: Paul George.
6: Okay. Are you ready for this?
7: Mm-hmm.
6: All traded for Paul George during his career.
7: Oh, yeah, I've seen this. Mm-hmm.
6: Paul George.
7: Mm-hmm.
6: This isn't, LeBron James. This isn't Kobe Bryant. No, this is Paul George. Mm-hmm. These are players that were acquired by teams when they had Paul George and traded him. Oklahoma City gets Shai Gilgeous-Alexander. Indiana gets Victor Oladipo. Philadelphia gets Jaylen Brown. Oklahoma City also gets Jalen Williams. And Indiana got Domantas Sabonis.
7: Mm-hmm.
6: You mean to tell Paul George is that those guys? I mean, two-time MVP, finals MVP, two guys that won championships. Paul George ain't that good. And that's who he's been traded for throughout his career. You talk about a guy that's overrated, and God bless him, because he had a horrible leg injury, broke his leg. It was a nasty injury.
7: Mm-hmm.
6: He came back. It's never been the same. But when you look at that, that's like Derek Jeter. Who did he date before he married Hannah, right? Well, you look at they call it the Jeter starting nine, right? It's impressive. Well, this is impressive, too, considering that Paul George has been traded and those guys were included in the trades.
7: Well, you really want to make yourself sick. Go back and do the same thing with James Harden.
6: Oh, boy.
7: The difference is James Harden, I don't believe, led to Oklahoma City winning a championship the way that everybody looks at it and says, you gave up that dude for a future MVP?
6: I know, man.
7: It's amazing.
6: Yeah, it really is. I am not a Harden guy. Nice guy. Treated us well as members of the media, answered questions. But when you look at that, Paul George, that's who they got in return. All these teams won their trades when they traded Paul George.
7: What's really amazing is how many different teams he's played for. And everywhere he goes, he leaves a wake of future draft picks. They got two first rounders.
6: I know. Dude, I know. They made out big time. Made out big time. No question about it.
7: Wow.
6: You going to sprinkle the infield when we come back?
7: We're going to sprinkle the infield. We're going to tell you all kinds of different stuff today. I've got news on the wedding of the century.
6: Wow.
7: That happened in Madison Square Garden over the weekend.
6: We'll get into that and much, much more. And get you ready for tonight's soccer game, World Cup game, United States and Belgium.
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11: 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Gas prices continue to fall at a AAA average, $3.46 this morning in Canton, Massillon, down another 3 cents from yesterday, 35 cents below the national average. Ended up being a five-day-long heat wave in the Canton area last week, highs at 90 or above from Tuesday through Saturday at the CAK weather station. High reached 95 on Wednesday and Friday. Otherwise, there was some severe weather. Stark County escaping much of it. Mahoning County hard hit. Governor checking out the damage. So is the National Weather Service. Over a foot of rain, meantime, is reported falling on Kelly's Island in Lake Erie. Flood watch through 11 p.m. AccuWeather says tonight maybe a leftover shower, the upper 60s. Tomorrow, partly sunny, humid, the low 80s. Jim Michaels, WHBC News.
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6: Here's your AccuWeather forecast. Tonight, expect mostly cloudy skies with high humidity and a low of 69. Tomorrow will bring partly sunny skies with humidity persisting and a high of 82. Tomorrow night will be partly cloudy and humid with a low of 67. Moving into Wednesday, anticipate a mix of sun and clouds with continued humidity and a high of 87. Wednesday night will be mainly clear and humid with a low of 69. With the AccuWeather forecast, I'm meteorologist Jason Caterina for News Talk 1480 WHBC.
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1: 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Sports, entertainment, and most importantly, more things for Kenny and JT to bitch about.
0: I'm going to start right here.
6: All right.
0: USA Today listed the teams that are still alive in the 2026 FIFA World Cup. You can double check my math, but it looks like Morocco, France, Norway, England. We took Portugal out earlier this afternoon.
6: Yep.
0: Spain, USA, Belgium, Argentina, Egypt, Switzerland, and Colombia are left.
6: That's it. We are getting closer and closer to our final eight.
0: Spain beats Portugal today 1-0.
6: Go!
0: United States versus Belgium tonight on Fox at 8 p.m.
6: Yeah, and this is a coin flip game. Either team could win, and it would be huge for the United States, especially since they got their suspended guy back.
0: So everybody talking about this. Belgium is furious that FIFA allowing Team USA's Florian Balogun. How do you pronounce that dude's name?
6: Florian Balogun.
0: Balogun to play following the red card suspension kind of got overturned, so they're probably on Sunday. FIFA surprisingly announced it had suspended Balogun's red card. The suspension under Article 27, which reads, I have no idea what it meant.
6: Yeah, here's what it is. They didn't wipe it out completely, but they suspended the suspension. But if he does something wrong, it could come back in.
0: Yeah, but I want to know what Article 27 says.
6: I don't know what it says.
0: A Taylor Swift, Travis Kelce gift.
6: Yeah.
0: That was given to a guest at the wedding reception has apparently ended up on eBay. Swifties are questioning whether or not it's real. Looks like an embroidered handkerchief that Taylor Swift and Travis Kelce gave to wedding guests.
6: Yeah.
0: Currently listed at only $99.
6: That ain't real.
0: Swifties are wondering if it's authentic. There were zero reviews on the account, and it made fans wonder if it was a scam.
6: We knew the chair was real because it came from the Cavs. This, I wouldn't bid on it.
0: $99.
6: Anyway, come on.
0: You know, resell that at your lawn.
6: Did she blow her nose in it? Is that why it's wearing? I mean, come on.
0: No, it's a gift.
6: Oh, gift. Yeah.
0: Everybody got a gift.
6: Gift. Okay, all right.
0: MLB All-Star selections were announced over the weekend. The game on Fox is going to be on the 14th.
6: Yeah.
0: Here are your American League starters.
6: Okay.
0: A catcher.
6: Mm-hmm.
0: Shea Langeliers of the Athletics. This is his first All-Star selection.
6: Travis.
0: Should have been Dylan Dingler.
6: Yeah.
0: At first base, Vladimir Guerrero of the Blue Jays, but I thought he said he wasn't going to go.
6: Who knows?
0: Ernie Clement of the Blue Jays at first base.
6: Former Indian.
0: Third base, Junior Caminero.
6: Former Indian.
0: Shortstop, Bobby Witt Jr. of the Royals.
6: Oh, no, he's not a former Indian.
0: Outfielder, Mike Trout of the Angels. Is he even healthy?
6: I don't know.
0: Outfielder, Byron Buxton. He is not healthy.
6: Okay.
0: Aaron Judge of the Yankees.
6: Not healthy.
0: Yordan Alvarez of the Astros.
6: MVP frontrunner.
0: National League catcher Drake Baldwin of the Braves. First time All-Star.
6: Okay.
0: Freeman of the Dodgers. 10th time All-Star at first base.
6: Love him.
0: Second base, Ozzie Albies of the Braves. It's his fourth.
6: No clue.
0: Third base, Max Muncy of the Dodgers.
6: All
0: third
6: right.
0: time.
6: Yep.
0: Shortstop, C.J. Abrams of the Nationals.
6: Okay.
0: Outfield, Brandon Marsh of the Phillies.
6: Right.
0: Juan Soto of the Mets.
6: Right.
0: Andy Paz of the Dodgers.
6: Wow.
0: And D.H., Shohei Ohtani of the Dodgers. How many times do you think this is an All-Star appearance for Shohei?
6: I want to say seven.
0: It would be six.
6: Six, okay. All right.
0: Three Guardians make the All-Star team. Sandy Alomar was the last rookie Indian to make the All-Star game.
6: Yep.
0: Bazana, Messick, and Smith make it.
6: Yep.
0: Shout out again to Dylan Dingler, first-time All-Star from Jackson. will be a reserve for the American League at catcher.
6: Should have been a starter, but at least they rewarded him. His fellow players selected him to be on the team.
0: Guardians split with the White Sox over the weekend during the four-game series. Two walk-offs and two lengthy rain delays. They find Cleveland still trailing Chicago by one game in the AL Central at 47-44.
6: Yep.
0: Got to get healthy. Guardians off tonight, head to Minnesota to take on the Twins. They've got three with the Twins, three with the Marlins, and then the All-Star break.
6: And then they come back and take on the Pittsburgh Pirates and the possibility of facing Paul Skeens.
0: Yesterday in NASCAR, it was the Eero 400, not Eero, Eero. E-E-R-O 400.
6: The hell is that?
0: It's a race at Chicagoland Speedway, and Chase Briscoe was your winner.
6: All right.
0: Followed by Christopher Young and Denny Hamlin came in third.
6: Thought you were going to say Christopher Walken. Wow.
0: Joey Chestnut has done it again.
6: What'd he do?
0: Whiffed down 66 hot dogs at the Nathan's 4th of July hot dog eating contest.
6: Yeah.
0: That's number 18.
6: Ooh.
0: His personal best was 76 dogs in 10 minutes.
6: Damn.
0: Number one movie at the box office over the weekend.
6: What is?
0: Minions and Monsters.
6: Banana!
0: Minions and Monsters, the number one movie at the box office.
6: I love the Minions.
0: Supergirl has taken a nosedive. She ended up like in third spot.
6: Spot? Is that the name of her dog, Spot?
0: No, that would be, what's the name of the dog? Crypto, I believe.
6: Crypto, okay. All right.
0: Last Tuesday, a truck traveling on I-71 near Delaware, Ohio, carrying 40,000 pounds of Frank's Red Hot Sauce, leaked a bunch of it all over the highway. Had to be professionally cleaned up. Ohio Environmental Protection Agency warned that it could be contamination. It could lead to contamination to local waterways. So it had to be cleaned up, not just washed away by rain.
6: Damn.
0: Otherwise, it would have gotten into the rivers and byways and whatever, and the fish would have been hot fish.
6: I was going to say that, and the birds licking that off the grass, too, and the deer. How about that?
0: Pro Football Hall of Fame game is scheduled for Thursday, August 6th.
6: Mm-hmm.
0: It's the Panthers and the Cardinals at 8 p.m. There are still some great tickets remaining. We urge you to head over to profootballhof.com. Get your Hall of Fame game tickets. Get them now.
6: Get them. Go get them.
0: Today's Monday, July 6th, 2026. Today in sports pop culture history.
6: What had happened?
0: 1933.
6: Mm-hmm.
0: The first All-Star baseball game was held. The American League beat the National League 4-2. Would you care to guess what major league city? I'll give you a hint.
6: Yes.
0: Currently the home of two major league teams.
6: Yeah.
0: Gives you a good hint.
6: Yeah.
0: Where the first All-Star game was held.
6: I'm going to say Chicago.
0: You would be correct.
6: Oh, there you go.
0: I would have thought you would have went with New York.
6: That seemed too obvious to me.
0: 26 years ago today in 2000.
6: Yeah.
0: A jury awards NHL player Tony Twist $24 million for the use of his name in the comic book Spawn. HBO cartoon series used it without his consent.
6: Ooh.
0: After years of appeal, a $15 million verdict was upheld.
6: Damn.
0: The dude pocketed $15 million because they used his name without his say-so.
6: How about that? Good for him.
0: 11 years ago today, 2015, Floyd Mayweather Jr., stripped of his welterweight title after failing to pay $200,000 and vacating his light middleweight title.
6: Gonna whoop his ass.
0: $200,000. This guy's always getting fined.
6: He is, man.
0: We have a bunch of celebrity birthdays today.
6: Oh, okay.
0: We're gonna start with Rocky.
6: Okay.
0: Sylvester Stallone is 80 today.
2: Hi, my name is Rocky Balboa, the Italian style. They say I'm the American dream. You got what you call, like, I don't know, a relaxed brain, but I ain't punchy, you know, it's just the way I talk.
3: What do I gotta chase a chicken for? It's embarrassing, you know?
4: It's over. Nothing is over! Nothing!
7: Murdoch, I'm coming to get you.
8: You're gonna regret this the rest of your life.
7: Both seconds of it. Your disease. And I'm the cure.
9: Not as dumb as you think I am.
11: Every guy in here, a fist. One fist. One fist.
12: Hey, yo, Father Carmine. I was wondering, you know, if you could throw down a blessing so that if I get beat up tonight, you know, it won't be too bad.
13: If I can change, and you can change, everybody can change.
0: How about, have you watched any of the Tulsa King?
6: I watched the first two seasons of it. Not bad.
0: And then I stopped too. Is there only two seasons?
6: No, I think there's a third. It's kind of...
0: I kind of stopped after the first season.
6: It wasn't bad for a while, but, you know, you see what I wore in honor of him today, huh?
0: Mighty Mix 1976 Boxing Gym.
6: Yes.
0: I can't see what else it says.
6: Yeah.
0: Eat Lightning, Crap Thunder, Philadelphia, Pennsylvania.
6: Happy birthday, Rock.
0: Sylvester Stallone, 80 today. Kevin Hart.
6: Oh.
0: Comedian, have you seen LeBron James was walking through a sporting goods store and picked up a child's golf club and says, look, must be Kevin Hart's. Kevin Hart is 47 today.
6: Wow, hardest working comedian out there and one of the richest.
0: He was the original boy wonder in the TV series Batman.
6: Yes.
0: Burt Ward.
6: How old?
0: 81.
6: Really? He's with us and Batman isn't? Damn.
0: Burt Ward is older than Sylvester Stallone.
6: No kid. Wow.
0: 50 Cent, rapper from, I believe, Detroit.
6: Yeah.
0: 51 today.
6: Didn't he, wasn't he involved in, like, some, like, Gatorade drinking stuff, and he made
0: that
6: millions of
0: water?
6: Dollars?
0: Yeah, I don't know.
6: Something like that.
0: Mm-hmm. George W. Bush.
6: George, which one's he?
0: He's number 43.
6: Strategery.
0: President number 43, George W. Bush. Same age as Rocky Balboa.
6: No kid.
0: He's 80 today.
6: No way.
0: Yeah.
6: Way.
0: No way. Burt Ward is older than former President Bush.
6: Way.
0: Robin, the boy wonder. Today's your birthday. That's who you share with. And that is how we sprinkle the infield.
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1: From News Talk 1480 WHBC, public hearing on data centers in Canton happens Monday, July 27th at 7 o'clock. City Council giving its first reading last week to changes in the city's planning and zoning code. Mayor Bill Shearer says developers would also be required to run sound checks.
2: Our zoning never reflected those type of buildings and stuff like that. And so regarding noise, regarding every setbacks and everything else. So Council's going to be voting on that.
1: A North Canton-based civil engineering firm and its partner company, Morris Knowles and Associates in Monroeville, Pennsylvania, rolling out a combined brand name, Hammond Tree and Associates, to operate regionally as Point Design Group, the new name providing a single vision, says the company. And people put this stuff on everything, even on an interstate highway. Turns out the red substance seen spilling out of a truck on I-71 just north of Columbus last week was Frank's Red Hot Sauce. Flood watch through 11. AccuWeather says for tonight, maybe a leftover shower, the upper 60s. Tomorrow, partly sunny and humid, the low 80s. Jim Michaels, WHBC News.
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12: So after the fireworks Thursday night, or after our show before the fireworks, should say, at the Monument on Thursday night, I was on my way home and I stopped by to see my cousin Mark at the DI.
13: Okay.
12: So I'm sitting there and I'm grabbing a bite to eat and getting ready to come home for the evening. Lisa goes to work and I'm like, we should call Jamie Farr. Jamie Farr's birthday was earlier last week. We tried to get a hold of him, and no answer, so we left a message. Mm-hmm. So fast forward to Saturday.
13: Right.
12: I'm just getting done doing some yard work. I came in the house and see my phone's ringing. Jamie Farr called me back.
13: Did he really?
12: So cool. Yeah. He's 92 years old.
13: God bless.
12: He says, I've gotten phone calls, Jeff, from everybody from Altoona, Pennsylvania, to Michigan, and now Canton, Ohio, and it's just taken me a little while to get back in touch with everyone. He is sharp as a tack.
13: Dude, I hope I'm that sharp at night. I hope I make it to 92.
12: It was incredible.
13: Wow.
12: I mean, I was just sitting there, and we're speaking. You know, When a guy's like that, he's so well established. He's been on television for numerous years,
13: yeah.
12: And then you get all the money coming back in residuals. To have him take that much time out of his day made me feel like $1 million.
13: That's
12: so
13: awesome.
12: Thank you, and once again, happy birthday, Jamie Farr, Corporal Klinger.
13: Klinger. All right, so we go from Jamie Farr to Dick in Dayton.
12: What,
13: Dick? How are you?
10: Hello.
12: Hi, Dick.
10: How are you?
13: We're
12: hey,
13: great.
12: Dick. Do you remember watching the TV show MASH, Dick?
10: Yeah, I always loved that show. I did.
13: Well, JT's related to Jamie Farr, Klinger.
10: Oh, that's great, man. That is great. Oh, I was telling your producer, well, Ben Maller had that thing a couple, you know, around my birthday.
12: Oh, yeah.
13: Yeah.
12: We watched the video.
10: Oh, my God. Oh, my God. I met the guy came all the way from Cleveland.
13: Mm-hmm.
10: He lives in Cincinnati now. He played it. He's from Parma Heights.
13: Oh, okay.
10: And, he said, Mom and Dad, I'm going to tell you, he bought Gil, his friend.
13: Mm-hmm.
10: Played harmonica, you know.
13: Right, right.
10: I'm telling you, oh, my God.
13: What?
10: Living in Mason, he said, we're going to go, Dick. I'm going to take you down to this. It's a country place.
13: Uh-huh.
10: They jam from 5 o'clock to 11.
13: Jam.
10: And I'll be picking you up, Dick. And he says, I'll tell you what. If you're not, we're bringing the dog, and you're going to feed that dog, okay? Yeah, it was, you know, it was nice, and see what I was going to say. I think LeBron should come back to Cleveland.
13: I hope so.
10: I really do.
13: I hope so, Dick. Yeah. I hope you're right, man. I want him to come back, too.
10: I do, too, you
13: know. Yeah.
10: But you know something, though? I'm confused.
13: What are you confused about?
10: Who in the heck is going to be our starting quarterback?
13: Oh, boy.
12: Maybe it'll be LeBron James.
13: Yeah, maybe he'll play for both teams.
10: Over it every time. I'd like to see Saunders get it.
13: You know what? Here's the way I'm looking at it, Dick. I don't see Deshaun Watson as the future quarterback of this football team. So I need to find out if Shador Saunders, you know, has a chance of being that guy. So you might as well play Shador Saunders and see if he can be that guy.
10: That's what I say.
13: There you go. We're on the same page. How about the great minds think alike, Dick?
10: Well, wait a minute. There's another thing.
13: What?
10: Who's going to carry the defense since Miles Garrett's gone?
13: This new guy, Jared Verse. And who is Schwelzenheimer? What's his name? What's the linebacker's name, JT?
12: Schlesinger.
13: Schlesinger. Yeah, that guy, too.
10: Yeah, but I had a good fourth. You know, that's. I'm looking. I'll have to tell you about when Bill comes here. Oh, okay. My God.
13: Yeah.
10: That's going to be good.
13: You better film that. Better get it out on social media somehow, all right?
10: You know, he said his dad and mom
13: heard
10: me when I was in college.
13: Really?
10: And he said that it's a pleasure, Dick. I used to hear you years ago, he said, on Kenny's show. And so we became a good friend from Parma.
13: There you go.
12: Hey, wait a minute. If he's from Parma, where's Carla from?
10: Carla's from, well, of course, you know, we were from Wellington.
13: Yeah.
10: You know,
12: okay.
10: Carla lived, God bless her soul.
13: Yeah.
10: She's playing. Carla's from Olmsted Falls. She went to Bowling Green.
13: Yeah, okay.
10: And my cousin Tony was from Elyria. His mother was Aunt Carmina.
13: Oh, yes, Aunt Carmina. I remember you.

0: callers over the years, you know, when I was working in Cleveland as well as Canton. The late great at the top of the list, no question about it, would be the Bostonian, right?
1: Mm-hmm.
0: He'd be numero uno on that list.
1: Would he be hot? I was thinking about him.
0: Oh, yeah.
1: This weekend.
0: Yeah, with what the Celtics did? Absolutely. So he's numero uno. And then Dumpster would be number two.
1: Oh, yeah.
0: Kenny Woda, you don't know nothing about sports, Kenny Woda. And tell that Greg Winda he doesn't know anything about the sports. Winda don't know sports. So he would be number two. And Dick in Dayton, he's probably top ten for sure.
1: Mm-hmm.
0: Hiram, who still, after all these years, still calls on occasion, he'd be a top tenner. If I'm looking at it from that perspective, right? Ken in Brooklyn, who still calls us.
1: Andre in Diego.
0: Andre in San Diego, for sure.
1: Mm-hmm.
0: A top tenner. Dick's a top tenner. No question. He's been calling for years. He's still around. He's still playing the banjo, playing the ukulele, playing the violin, whatever it is he's playing. He's still doing it. All right. Let's do this. We got to get a break in. We have another hour left of the Kenny and JT Show. When we come back, I'm going to tell you who I'm betting on tonight, JT, and what I think will happen between the United States and Belgium. We'll get into that. Plus, we're going to hear from Neil Sika. I had a great interview with Neil Sika, soccer aficionado. Is that how you say it? I think so. He's going to break down tonight's game for us. Plus, we'll mix in more of your phone calls. All that and more when we come back.
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5: And welcome back to the Kenny and JT Show. Thanks for hanging out with us. Final hour of the Kenny and JT Show as we take you up until 7 o'clock. No Guardians baseball tonight as they are off after splitting their weekend series with the Chicago White Sox. And they leave, Chicago does, with a one-game lead in the Central Division.
6: More importantly, I think when you consider what's going on with the Guardians right now, you have to get healthy. You know, this offense anymore, you look at it and say, okay, you can't consistently, score less than three runs and expect to win games. We know the magic number is four, but yet, yet you've got a game like yesterday's, and albeit you can use the excuse of rain delays or whatever else, but Chicago had to play in 1-2 in a game that's just like going off the charts. It went off the rails offensively. I mean, when a team like the Guardians score six runs, you should win the game.
5: Yeah, with this pitching staff, you would think, and Cade Smith at the back end, although the bullpen's been inconsistent. But, yeah, you get five, six runs, you're expecting that to be a victory. And, unfortunately, that didn't happen. So they'll recharge the batteries. And who is it? It's Minnesota for three.
6: Then the Marlins.
5: Then the Marlins. Then it's the All-Star break. So ideally, you go minimum 4-2 in these next six games. Get into the break above 500 and hope that when you come back from the break, maybe you have Angel Martinez or Jose Ramirez or both back with you recovering from injuries. So, we'll see how that plays out. All right, JT, big game tonight. United States and Belgium World Cup soccer round of 16. The United States trying to qualify for the final eight or the last eight, however they phrase that in soccer. And you know me, to make it more interesting for me, I like to put a little money down on these soccer games, whether I understand it or not, which I've lost money already for not understanding some of the ways you bet these things. But I'm learning and having fun with it. So pulled up one of my betting apps for tonight. And I'm looking at a couple of things here tonight to bet. All right. And one of the things, this Flo Balogun, right, for the United States, he's eligible to play now. They suspended his red card, meaning he's not suspended for the game. He can play, but he's walking, some very thin lines there if he does anything wrong. Doesn't matter. He's going to play tonight. Got to bet on him to score a goal, don't you think? I mean, all of this going on, and he's their leading goal scorer coming into this game tonight. The fact that he's been, you know, the soccer gods out there are allowing him to play. I got to bet on him to score a goal, don't you think?
6: I think it depends on how often or how long he's going to play in this game tonight. Well, because we had heard that there might be a chance or an opportunity where even though they do allow him to play, how many minutes do you expect?
5: Well,
6: an average with this guy?
5: Here's what I would think would happen. If they're thinking at all of either A, not playing him or not starting him, okay, then that's how they might do it. Keep him out completely or you don't start him. That means then you could substitute him in and he would play then the rest of the game. Yeah. Or because he's their leading goal scorer and he's cleared to play, he's going to play all 90-plus minutes.
6: Why don't you look at this aspect instead?
5: All right.
6: You had said that these two teams met earlier in a friendly.
5: Yes.
6: Right? What was the final score of that? 5-1 or something like that?
5: 5-2 Belgium. Yeah.
6: Okay. So that's seven goals, right?
5: Yeah.
6: Why don't you take a look at the total and bet the over? I believe it's set at about 2.5 today.
5: It is 2.5.
6: So this way, even though we want to root for Team USA MNT, you could look at it and say, I'm rooting for offense. Although, when you look at the landscape of the World Cup, most of these scores are going under, aren't they?
5: Yeah, there's no way I'm betting the over in this game. I can't do that. I have a better feeling of betting on Flo Balogun to score a goal.
6: How about this?
5: What?
6: You could take a wager. You could look at it and say, okay, maybe you don't believe it goes over 2.5.
5: Yeah.
6: Would you believe both teams score? You could wager that each team scores at least one goal.
5: But then you're at two goals.
6: Correct. which would still be the under if you wanted to take the under. It's just another angle you could look at.
5: Okay. All right. Here's I'm looking at it right now. Okay. I have a parlay that I put together. I have the United States to qualify, and I learned this the hard way, not the match, but to qualify, including overtime and penalty shootout, meaning they'll win the game, you know, if it goes to the shootout. So I've got USA to qualify, Flo Balogun, anytime goal scorer.
6: Okay.
5: That parlay is a plus 225 for me, okay, which is pretty good, right? So if I throw $5 down, let me see here on one of my apps, $5 down, 5 to win 11.25. My total amount coming back to me would be 16.25. So U.S. wins, okay, and advances, and Flo scores one goal. $5 wins me, I bring back 16.25. I like that.
6: I find it's funny that Team USA is favored, even though the game's being played in Seattle, but yet Belgium has practiced in Seattle longer.
5: But they played back and forth Seattle and L.A., so it's not, you know, I don't think it's that big of a deal for the United States. They've already played a game there.
6: They might be more familiar with the altitude, the temperature, the grass, the surface, who knows?
5: I'm doing it. I'm going Flo Balogun and United States to qualify. $5 down, there's my betting app. Boom, placing that bet right there. So I have other bets that I already placed, okay, besides this one. And the one thing that I have learned... Bet on Lionel Messi to score a goal.
6: Seems like it, right?
5: Right? That's probably the that's the closest thing to a safe bet, a no-brainer. What do they call that? A sure bet in any sport. So I'm going Lionel Messi to score a goal, Argentina to qualify again, no matter how they end up. And so I'm betting that. Now, the odds aren't great. It's only minus 128, but I'm throwing $3 down on that to win like 550.
6: Okay, so there are multiple different ways you can place wagers, and you mentioned it too.
5: Yeah.
6: The 90-minute money line, then you can take whichever team you want to win during regulation, whatever else, or a draw. You can bet on the team to advance over under goal total, as we just mentioned, both teams to score. Can you do in-game wagering like we see in other sports?
5: Yes. Like if you're in the game and it's 0-0 in the 29th minute, you can then, at that point in time, you can bet on somebody to win or lose or still end up in a draw.
6: See, because that's what I might do with Balogun.
5: Okay, all right.
6: Unless, of course, you already have it in a parlay before the game goes off.
5: Yeah, I already have. I did a five-leg parlay on teams qualifying. All right. I had Morocco qualifying, check. I had France qualifying, check.
6: All right.
5: Today I had Spain. They beat Portugal, check. I've got Argentina qualifying, and they'll beat Egypt. Okay, that's when is that? That is tomorrow at 12 noon. Yes, 12 noon tomorrow. And then I took Colombia over Switzerland. Okay, so that's my five-legger. So I need Argentina and Colombia. $1.50 wins me $6 back.
6: As compared to other sports, if you're wagering, and we remind everyone to do this in moderation.
5: Right.
6: Are there player props other than just scoring?
5: Yes.
6: What would they be?
5: All right, so I'll pull up my World Cup soccer, and let's just go with tonight's game, USA-Belgium. You can bet goal scorers. Anytime goal scorer is a wager. First goal scorer of the game, whoever scores the first goal.
6: All right.
5: You can wager on that. Last goal scorer. Who do you think, which player will score the last goal in the game? And then it says here, you can bet on who the first Belgium player is to score, who the first United States player is to score. Okay, that's goals. All right. You can also, you know, bet... on shots on goal.
6: Okay.
5: You can bet how many shots you think an individual player will have. You can bet goal and assist if you think somebody will score a goal and get an assist or just an assist. So there are a bunch of different things that you know, you can bet on. And some other player props that I'm looking at here, let's see, that you might be interested in. This would be saves. You can bet on how many saves you think a goaltender, over under on saves. Tackles. Now, I don't know enough about soccer to understand what specifically means it's a tackle.
6: Near do the officials. That's why we got a red card.
5: Passes. You can bet on that. So there's a bunch of different player props you can bet on. And for me, it makes it a little bit more interesting for me. And I don't bet a ton because I don't make a ton, right? You can bet. Yeah. Here's what I tell people. Bet what you can afford.
6: It's
5: right?
6: all in moderation, yes. Kenny. It's all how you approach this thing. Now, do you like Pulisic or do you like Balogun to score tonight?
5: Pulisic hasn't scored yet. So I'm going. I don't mess with the streak. Right. Balogun's the guy that's been scoring. He's been gifted this opportunity to play. I think there's something there from the soccer gods. That's why I bet on Balogun to score. But it would be, don't get me wrong, be nice if Pulisic can get his first goal this year.
6: Might be at 100% health-wise, too. I mean, the thing is with you and I, we looked at it and we said, okay, the guy's got a Chisenhall, which is a calf strain.
5: Right.
6: We didn't expect maybe to see him even at all in this World Cup.
5: Right.
6: But now that he is playing, I have to believe he's got another game under his belt. Maybe he comes back at 100% tonight.
5: And you know what? Maybe he gets an opportunity at a penalty and puts it in the back of the net. He's at plus 210 to score a goal, anytime goal scorer tonight. That is good value on Christian Pulisic. So, but the one thing, I'm betting on the U.S. This is normally where they lose, JT. Okay, this is where they come up short, and that's why they went out and got Mauricio Pochettino, right, to get them to the final eight. So I feel decent about this wager with them and Balogun scoring, but I feel better about my bet on Argentina qualifying and Lionel Messi scoring.
6: Maybe this makes you feel a little bit better. Usually this is where they get knocked out. It's the knockout round.
5: Yep.
6: Usually they're not playing at home, and usually they're not playing with as much behind them as they have now.
5: Okay.
6: I mean, the way these crowds are going, I can't remember ever watching these games.
5: Yeah.
6: I can't remember the last time it was in the United States of America.
5: Right.
6: And I know this for a fact. It wasn't during the United States of America 250th year celebration.
5: Mm.
6: There's something going on, man.
5: Right? It's all converging, right? So you better bet on the U.S. and Balogun and maybe Pulisic.
6: It's a newfound respect for the game of soccer, football, whatever you want to call it. But it's even more, and I have to believe it has to do with maybe how popular hockey has become, how much it's more of patriotism than knowledge of the game to some of us.
5: Yeah.
6: Me included.
5: Yeah.
6: And I look at it and say, man, everything's just in line for this team to continue and win tonight.
5: Yeah. So, you know, the biggest story in sports right now is the fact that Flo Balogun was supposed to be suspended tonight as he got a red card in the win over Bosnia. Well, that red card and the suspension has been suspended.
6: Right.
5: And the guy that's taking the credit for it is the president of the United States of America, Donald Trump. In fact, we have some audio. This is not a joke. This is legitimate President Trump audio as, you know, he tells everybody how this came about.
0: So I saw the play, and I'm a person that loves sports and was a good athlete. And I understand sports really well, really well. And that wasn't a foul. That wasn't even an infraction. There was two guys running full speed that happened to crash into each other. You can't take your foot and properly place it on somebody else's foot when you're going, no, these were two great athletes that got tangled up. And this referee, who is a little bit suspect, if you check his past. I don't want to say that because I don't like to create controversy, but very suspect. If you'd like, I'll provide you with the past. He made a call that nobody could believe, you know, even people on the other side. But all I did, I asked for a review because I didn't think it was a foul. And, you know, again, I'm good at this stuff. I didn't think it was a foul. I thought it was two great athletes that crashed into each other and got entangled. That was not a guy punching somebody in the face or anything that, you know, would be different. And I think it's a terrible, if they wouldn't allow, you know, a top player, maybe the best, maybe among the best players on the team to play, I think it would have had a big stain. And I related just that feel. I didn't tell him what to do. I can't tell him what to do. But and I don't believe he made the decision. I think it was a committee that made the decision. And they made the right decision. If you would have taken him out, I think it would have really stained this incredible champion. We got to have our best players, and Belgium's got a great team, by the way. We got to have our best players, and they have to have their best. And if we win or we lose,
6: It's fair.
5: So there's President Trump talking some soccer.
6: I had no problem with it. Now, remember, he's a former owner of professional franchises.
5: Yeah.
6: He understands sports.
5: Okay.
6: He's a big golfer. We get that, too.
5: He's a great athlete.
6: I have no problem with this if that's what it took. But remember this as well. Maybe somebody put him up to this. I mean, if there's a way to get around this, and all you kept hearing is they're not going to overturn it.
5: Right.
6: And when you look at the photo, I got to tell you, it looks like a foul. But everybody says that's not fair to look at a still shot.
5: You're not
6: you
5: allowed.
6: Included.
5: Yes.
6: So the problem is this. When you look at it, it's egregious. You love that word.
5: Yes.
6: But it looks terrible, doesn't it?
5: Yeah.
6: Now, he either fouled the guy or the dude's got ankles made of rubber. Because when the outside of that ankle's hitting the turf,
5: right.
6: Ouch. I'm sorry, that looks like it's painful.
5: I thought at the time it should have been a yellow card, not a red, no ejection, no suspension, and you play on. And instead, they went to the VAR, and for those of you that don't know what VAR stands for in soccer, it's the video assistant referee, and there's three of them in a booth. And then they, you know, talk to the on-field referee, and the on-field referee comes and he makes the decision. And the United States, their point on all of this is we already served the penalty, meaning we had to play a man down for however long it was, right? For at least an entire half and more. And so, hey, this isn't normal in FIFA, but something similar has been done in the past. Now, the integrity of the game is being questioned by a lot of pure, top-notch European soccer countries. And Belgium is one of them. And the United States, because they're hosting and the president called, they're saying this isn't right. So this is going to be tainted if the United States wins by a lot of people.
6: Their integrity has always been in question.
5: True.
6: For everybody talking about the reputation that the FIFA World Cup already holds, this might make it look a little bit better. And the reason being simple. President of the United States of America maybe intervened because of the fact that he is delivering you probably the highest ratings you've ever seen in the entire history of the FIFA World Cup.
5: In the United States, elsewhere.
6: They're getting millions. There's more people watching probably in the United States of America driving their ratings probably higher than it's ever been. Do you think the FIFA World Cup, as big as they are in Europe, don't want to make it even bigger?
5: Oh, sure.
6: If we can capture the American audience?
5: Absolutely.
6: Let's go. I mean, there's time for change and time to make this thing and time to maybe remake your reputation. If now you look back at it and said, you know what? Whether it was the president or not, we got it wrong. We got to make this thing right. Because if we've already got a tarnished reputation by making matters worse and fueling the fire of people like me that don't know what I'm talking about, looking at it saying, well, you told me earlier at 3 o'clock today on this show what the reputation is.
5: Yeah.
6: Fixing games, paying
5: allegedly
6: off these, you know, whatever.
5: Allegedly.
6: So, I mean, what better way to get it right than to have the host nation maybe speak up and say, you're making a big mistake here. And if they wanted to, they could have stuck by their guns and said, no, we're going to stand by what the official called.
5: Yeah, and the official call was wrong. I am okay with my son's not, right? My son knows more about soccer and understands it better than I do. He's not okay with it because it affects the integrity of the game to have a host country with a president getting involved.
6: They don't have integrity.
5: Well, and that was one of my arguments, you know, going back to Sepp Blatter and others that have been involved in alleged bribes.
6: Right.
5: I'll just say bribes, and other schemes. Okay, so
6: let me ask you a question.
5: What?
6: Has anybody that's ever been accused of or flagged for targeting in a football game in college ever been rescinded to whereas they have to spend the first half of the next game on the sidelines? Has the NCAA ever came back and taken away one of those fouls?
5: I don't know.
6: I don't think they have, but what they have done is this. They haven't been calling it as much any longer. What was known as a targeting foul in a college football game, we don't know what the exact rule of it is any longer because you might look at it and say, that's a target, and I look at it and say, I don't think he led with the crown of his forehead, so therefore it's not a foul. But I, as far as I know, have never seen one overturned after it's already been called?
5: It's a great question. Hey, Siri, has a targeting call in college football ever been overturned after the game has been completed? Let's see if she can help us out here.
7: Here's an answer from Alibaba.com.
5: You're not going to read it in your nice Australian voice? Oh, doggone it. No, I don't want to download it. No, I lost
6: it. If there is one,
5: it said yes.
6: It's not famous enough for us to remember what it could have been. Or it just didn't happen to one of our favorite teams or a big enough game to where as we looked at it, or maybe you had money on it.
5: Yeah. I haven't done very well in the World Cup betting. I've come so close on so many different occasions, and I've come up one goal scorer short or one team winning short, right? I'm trying to get this one you asked about it, college football. This is college football ever overturned. There we go. I'm terrible at typing. You a good typer on your phone? I'm not.
6: I'm better on my computer, and that's why I bring it to work every day. Yes, college football targeting calls are regularly overturned after games through an official appeal process.
5: Okay.
6: Conferences can submit requests to NCAA review second-half targeting ejections if the National Coordinator of Football Officials determines it was incorrect penalty. The call will be overturned, clearing the player from any suspension in the following game. But it doesn't give any examples of when it's actually happened.
5: Oh, it doesn't?
6: Nope.
5: See, I always like to see examples.
6: Exactly.
5: You know what I mean?
6: Well, what it's telling you is, but it says regularly overturned, but I don't see when it's ever happened.
5: Can you be more specific? Can you say give examples? Is that one of those AI deep dives? What questions do you have for me? And you can throw that in there.
6: Targeting penalty. Here it is. Right. Recent high-profile examples of post-game appeals. Let's see if we have this. Now I've got to copy and paste it. This is way too much work for this.
5: All right, while you're looking for that, I asked how often red card suspensions have been overturned by FIFA.
6: Mm-hmm.
5: Under standard FIFA disciplinary committee rules, automatic one-match bans for straight red cards are traditionally rigid and cannot be appealed. However, FIFA's judicial bodies do retain a rarely used provision under Article 27, which this was,
6: right,
5: of the disciplinary code. This rule allows FIFA to suspend the implementation of a disciplinary measure, effectively placing the suspension on a probationary period, meaning you got a red card, you were supposed to be suspended, we're suspending the suspension, and you're eligible to play. It's kind of like an appeal, and during the appeals process, you are free to play. It's like in Major League Baseball, right? When you get ejected, you can appeal it, and sometimes they take it from a 7-game to a 5-gamer.
6: But they said that FIFA would not take on an appeals, which is so weird. I did find the one in question. A couple in question here is one that you might recall. Arvel Reese, the Ohio State University, 2024. The incident. During a high-stakes October 24 game against Nebraska, Ohio State linebacker Arvel Reese was ejected for a late-game second-half targeting call. The impact. Under the carryover rule, the ejection meant Reese was automatically suspended for the first half of Ohio State's upcoming game with top-five matchup against Penn State.
5: Okay.
6: The overturn. Ohio State filed an immediate appeal with the Big Ten, which passed it to the NCAA football secretary rules editor. The coordinator ruled that the Nebraska ball carrier was a runner rather than a defenseless player, making the targeting designation incorrect. The suspension was entirely lifted.
5: Oh, wow. Okay. Wow.
6: So it has happened.
5: There you go. Very good. So, again, it doesn't look great, but guess what? I don't care. This kid's going to get to play for the United States in a must-win game, knockout stage game, a chance to go to the Elite Eight, the Final Eight, the Last Eight, or whatever. So I'm happy that it got overturned.
6: Well, the difference is this. There's an appeal process in college football. There was no appeal process with the FIFA.
5: Well,
6: it was a phone call.
5: Supposedly, it was the phone call. I don't know if the United States, sent something in and then the president called, and then Who knows? But the bottom line is, whoever is responsible for it, the United States catches a break.
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8: From News Talk 1480 WHBC, the day after the city of Canton warned residents about celebratory gunfire for the 4th of July, a city woman's hospitalized after Canton police say a bullet blew into a 20th Street Northeast home Friday night, hitting a woman in the back as she slept in her bed. 46-year-old Summer Christian in critical condition at last check. Her husband, Bill, made the 911 call.
9: Oh, my freaking God. I just seen a... There's a hole in the wall.
10: I got you, sir. I understand what happened.
8: 24-year-old Darius Leishman of Canton arraigned this morning on felonious assault and improper discharging of firearm charges. His bond set at $1 million. In Police Chief John Gabbard's words from the department's press release, it, in his words, should be clear and obvious to everyone that celebratory gunfire is dangerous and illegal. Police in one saddened Wayne County community have revealed the name of a fallen officer there, Sergeant Scott Reese, shot and killed outside a house in the city. He and other law enforcement took on fire as soon as they arrived at a shots fired call last night. Four Medina County deputies, one of their canine officers injured inside the house, the suspected shooter, and two others dead. Flood watch till 11. AccuWeather says tonight maybe a leftover shower, the upper 60s. Tomorrow, partly sunny and humid, the low 80s. Jim Michaels, WHBC News.
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15: 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President John Adams and his fellow Federalists in Congress believed that the new nation must be built on centrality and loyalty, and aimed to curb political dissent through the Alien and Sedition Acts. 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
21: Here's your AccuWeather forecast. Tonight, expect mostly cloudy skies with high humidity and a low of 69. Tomorrow will bring partly sunny skies with humidity persisting and a high of 82. Tomorrow night will be partly cloudy and humid with a low of 67. Moving into Wednesday, anticipate a mix of sun and clouds with continued humidity and a high of 87. Wednesday night will be mainly clear and humid with a low of 69. With the AccuWeather forecast, I'm meteorologist Jason Caterina for News Talk 1480 WHBC.
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5: Final half hour of the Kenny and JT show. Thanks for hanging out with us today. No Guardians baseball tonight. They're off. They'll open up their series tomorrow in Minnesota. But what is tonight is the biggest game, arguably, in United States men's soccer history. It's the round of 16 in Seattle. It's the United States taking on Belgium. And the good news is Flo Balogun is able to play. The red card suspension has been suspended, thus making him eligible to play tonight. Now, JT and I are kind of learning about soccer on the go as this World Cup has been awesome to watch, and stories continue to develop. So we wanted to get an expert on with us, and we had that opportunity earlier today when Neil Sika, former Columbus Crew announcer and currently the play-by-play voice for MLS on Apple TV, joined us to break down everything and anything pertaining to the suspension that isn't a suspension, the U.S. and Belgium. Here's our conversation with Neil. The big story is the World Cup. In fact, as we speak, they are at halftime of today's afternoon matchup in, where is that, Dallas, Texas, right, at Jerry World. Mm-hmm. And it is 0-0 between Portugal and Spain. And coming up a little bit later on tonight, 8 p.m. from Lumen Field in Seattle, Washington, 8 o'clock kickoff, Belgium, the Red Devils, take on the U.S. men's national team. And in that game, Florin Balogun will be able to play because FIFA lifted his suspension after getting the red card in the win over Bosnia. To get a little more insight on that and how shocked maybe he was when he heard the news that Flo was able to play, let's go to the hotline right now, bring in sports announcer, soccer announcer, play-by-play voice for MLS on Apple TV, called Crew Games for many, many years in Columbus, good friend of the show, Neil Sika Jr. joining us. How are you, Neil?
1: Kenny, I'm great. And along with the rest of the United States, probably thinking, boy, this is quite the turn of events. And then if you're not within the boundaries of this country, you're wondering, is this the most ridiculous thing they've ever seen in world football with everything that's gone on the last 24 hours? But that shouldn't take away from how exciting this game should be tonight.
5: Yeah, JT and I were talking about this before we came on the air and a little bit on the air already. My son and I had a conversation. He lives in Portugal. They're disgusted by it, as are any fans of Belgium and true soccer fans outside of the United States, calling FIFA corrupt. Well, they've been called corrupt before, and they've proven themselves right on that. But where does this rank as far as questionable FIFA decisions and the corruption that maybe started when President Trump reached out and made the call to the president of FIFA?
1: Yeah, how long do we have to go back?
5: We're on till 7 o'clock.
1: I mean, do we want to go back to 1938 with Mussolini handpicking refs to help the host country, Italy, who eventually won the second of two of their four titles in 1934 and 1938, Qatar, and just recently in 2022, and hosting that, actually moving the World Cup to December, of all places, of course, to have it in the Middle East for the very first time. There are numerous examples of broader things that went into question with these World Cups or individuals. Garrancha, the 1962 World Cup in Brazil, before there were cards, was sent off, and there was rumors that the assistant referee or people on the committee were paid off, so that allowed him to play in the final, which Brazil won during their dominant era. So you can go on and on. Regardless, sports and politics, there's a reason that they don't want people to cross these lines and come into mix when we're talking about this respective situation. And however you may view it, or whatever you may go back to with the actual version of, is this a red card, is it not, I think FIFA has put themselves into a big problem here because of the fact that they don't have an actual appeal process when it comes to a red card of this situation. Everyone's talking about the appeal here. There wasn't really an appeal. It was the independent committee who was notified by U.S. Soccer to maybe look at the process of video assistant referee and what are we doing in terms of watching this in slow motion compared to real time. But if we're leaving the last word with the referees, which is what that is clearly stated outside of Act 27 or whatever you want to go into, in the ambiguous nature of why the suspension has been suspended. We're leaving the last word supposedly with these referees and now going and superseding that without having an actual appeal process, which you can go into any league in the world, the Premier League, Major League Soccer. And in 24 to 36 hours, if a team does not agree with a red card decision, they can appeal it. And if it was denied or accepted, then you move on from there. But all of a sudden, the nature of how we've gotten to this 4 days later after the game created this whole uproar, and still this uproar leading into tonight's game. And if it would have been maybe 4 days earlier, or that process where, even if so, we've got this, I don't want to say nefarious behavior, but the speculative nature of where the United States has reached out or U.S. Soccer has reached out, and then you come to that decision, would Belgium accepted it a little bit more, or were world football accepted a little bit more? I don't know, but it might have been a lot less shady, if you will, outside of having the last 24 hours be what it has been for both the United States and Belgium, and the focus on now how do these teams play. You can talk and speculate. Is he going to make the difference? I mean, he's a huge part of the success of the United States right now. But you still have to play the game, too. And that's where you have to draw the line, maybe, if you're Belgium, and say, we're going to pout, or are we going to say, you know what, we've been better at football for 50 years in the United States. Bring it on. We're going to deal with the nature of it and how it goes.
6: Neil, do you believe it's over? I mean, do you think Belgium has a case to maybe have this overturned, or is this going to be game on at 8 o'clock tonight?
1: I think it's at this point game on as it is. And he's going to be listed on the team sheet. And you know, Belgium could, I mean, in theory, they could not show up and forfeit. And you're hearing people say, like, save world football and the integrity of the game at this point. But I also think that it still can be played out where this is a coin flip game. It just doesn't necessarily mean Phil Balogun is not at the level yet of an Erling Haaland. Now, I think he's vital in terms of the United States success and will make a big difference. But, you know, Balogun's been in the spotlight here, right or wrong, and it shouldn't come down in terms of the pressure of the moment outside of the situation of the actual foul. I think, what if he has a poor performance, you know, then the Belgium can go on and say, well, we still beat them with him on the field. But I don't see them changing outside of what we've already seen right now because of the fact that they were given the process to the appeal, even that was dubious in nature, because they're saying that it still concerns U.S. soccer and Balogun in terms of that actual appeal and not, you know, but UEFA is still your big federation if you're FIFA. I mean, they rank above all the rest, if regardless of what you may think outside of CONCACAF and CONMEBOL. UEFA has your biggest member nations, your arguably your best teams, your most successful teams in terms of winning the championship through the years. So when they come out and say that it is nefarious and this is unacceptable, that you're going to see lawsuits, I think, maybe beyond that, depending on how the game goes down the road and how this tournament finishes out.
5: Happy to have Neil Sika talking soccer with us. Did Columbus Crew games for many, many years, now on Apple TV for MLS. And the integrity of the game.
1: Yeah,
5: that's what's at stake, according to a lot of people. But you are talking about FIFA with Sepp Blatter and some of the other people that ran it. And the integrity was questioned, you know, back in those days as well. Could this, I guess, outside of the United States, could there, I don't want to say a revolt, Neil, but, could something be done where in the future the United States, I don't know, isn't invited to play in some of these tournaments because of this, feeling the pressure of what Donald Trump said he did to get this overturned? Where could this go after the World Cup?
1: Yeah, you bring up some key points. And FIFA has articles in their constitution where political figures, if they were to get involved in that type of manner, the federation's associations should be suspended. And it's happened before in minor situations, or not minor situations, but in regional tournaments. As far as the United States' case, it doesn't help that the president is out there boasting and you're hosting this press conference right now. But it still goes back to the guy at the top of the federation leading it in Gianni Infantino. In his ivory tower, essentially, if you saw the press release today, wiping his hands clean and said it still rested in the hands of the independent panel. I think it's pretty laughable that Sepp Blatter would tweet and talk about how these two things don't mix, and yet you had the bribery scandal
5: right
1: along under his direction, and going back to all the arrests and the raids that went down in 2016 and 2017 and 2018. But for Infantino, who sees, one, the United States as this bedrock of power. I mean, think about how we had 24 million people or so watch the Bosnia-Herzegovina game. And now, attention, what are you going to get, close to 30 million tonight? Whether you're a fan of the game or not, and we're already tuning in, and now you're going to get more eyeballs. Another World Cup is up for grabs. I mean, it's been a monumental and a phenomenal, suspenseful competition so far. And now you're bringing this whole variable in that's going to mar it for many people around the world based on the fact that the United States is a feature player. And they've gotten this far based off of their own merit. And I could argue they could win the game tonight without a Balogun playing. Now, that changes twofold when he comes into the lineup, because I think he makes a huge difference outside of the other center forwards that they have. But to turn it on back, I think there will be lawyers involved and political investigations beyond this, depending on how far the United States goes. And that's the thing, these footnotes of what we've brought up in the past. If the United States were to go out tonight, then you would talk about it, but it wouldn't resonate. You would look back, and history might sometimes forget about those things. Now, if they would go on to win it, then you could bring up the asterisk notion, much like the hand of God and Maradona and the goal that he scored in 1986, which is still idolized by Argentina,
5: right
1: or wrong.
5: They don't care, right?
1: Right, exactly. And this is where world football has had this messy structure, the messy nature of the game. And now you get all these arguments for and against video assistant referee that have come into play. So it's not like the cut and dry. Look, we've had that brought into the NFL with technology, but would Roger Goodell, he would listen to President Trump, but would he put his foot down and say, look, this is our league, we're going to handle this situation, which they do. Like, you don't see that interfering, at least we think so going forward. But for Gianni Infantino and where he's trying to grow the game, or at least in terms of the next television deals and the rights, you have to wonder about the fact that he did not step forward and basically say, look, these are the rules, thanks for the call, but we've got to stick by them, and that's how it's going to play out. But that's not what happened, and now you're going to open up a whole other can of worms down the road with this situation. And the unprecedented nature of it is going to say, well, we've already seen a letter from one of the Labour Party members in England about overturning the red card last night in Azteca. So now you've just created this whole situation where reckless behavior, or whether it's warranted or not, is subject now to higher authorities bailing out essentially sportsmen for something that they shouldn't even be involved with in the first place. It's wild.
6: Play-by-play announcer MLS on Apple TV is Neil Sika joining us now on the Kenny and JT Show. And Neil, you know, for all this talk, and we want to move on, we want to talk more about this game tonight with USA, MNT, but the thing is, for me, when I think about a league that all I've been taught about is how corrupt they've been, how long will the fans continue to watch, pour their hard-earned money, travel to these other countries to go watch these events before they say, hey, man, we've had enough with this FIFA, or maybe we need a new governing body?
1: That's a great point. And, you know, there were elements of where FIFA and their charitable efforts, especially in some of these places that have earned World Cups or in impoverished nations that have helped grow the game. So they're saving a little bit of face in that regard. But for the United States, which doesn't necessarily need that merit, and there are plenty of other charitable organizations that could suffice in a country this big, it leaves the ultimate question of this sports and political mix and what's supposed to be the great separator and where we can turn and get away from this type of a distraction. But for FIFA's nature and their history, they've long been known for doing this. The thing is, the football has helped overcome it, because by and large in the competitions, while there have been these moments, it stayed away from the fantastic nature of how the games have been played, and we tend to kind of forget about that when the whistle blows. But it's going to lead to longer term questions now, and more so for Infantino, what he has to be worried about now with UEFA and the largest part of the confederations is his reelection, because all these guys want to stay in their ivory tower to make sure that they have the power going forward. And he was kind of looked at, and he still is kind of looked at in circles of being one that hangs out with the proletariat and the stars and kind of coddles to them. And he's in a position now where I think he's really put that up for grabs, and it's going to be a great running point now for people who want to challenge him in that and to get back to the integrity of the game.
5: Neil, and after this question, I want to kind of get into the strategy of tonight's game, okay? Because they're still going to play it, it looks like. It doesn't look like, as of right now, Belgium's going to pull out. But just thinking out loud here, obviously Flo wants to play. He's been cleared to play. But with all of the backlash that is coming, if you're Pochettino, do you go to your team and say, we're going to have him in uniform, but I'm not going to start him, and we want to win this without him to prove to everybody we are an up-and-coming nation, we are this good, and we don't need him, and that will take some of the heat off the United States, even though he's been cleared to play? Do they dare roll the dice that way?
1: Yeah, mighty fine and proud stance to take, but I don't think so, because he's already spoken to the fact that our punishment enough Well, and here's the thing with the United States. They had come out. They had said all the right things. Right. Okay, you know, this isn't great, the red card, but we accept it. And then once you see the about face and the turn to where what had happened yesterday, they went forward and Pochettino was saying, well, our punishment probably enough was to go 30 minutes down a man. Now, right. you can say whatever you want about the red card circumstance in that game. I never thought Bosnia was a true threat. They had 6-7 touches in the penalty area all game long. I mean, they're just so dire in terms of what they create in the attack. But that's just one individual situation, and that's my opinion. Now, I did think that it was harsh just in terms of the circumstances of the red card, but I don't think he's going to sit on a high horse like that. If they were given this gift of him playing, he's going to start. And I don't think there'll be any looking back, because the U.S., as far as they're concerned, they were wronged by the way the call was taken, or at least the team was. While we got to this process in eradicating or at least putting that suspension on hold, they're figuring, well, we get the house money now. We're going to roll with our best guys.
5: All right, let's talk. Go ahead, JT.
6: Well, I just want to add, Neil, going into this game tonight, 8 o'clock, they're playing in Seattle. As this pertains to other sporting events, is there a home field advantage other than the fans? I mean, I don't know how much Team USA MNT has played in Seattle. The weather, I don't know. Normally it's kind of like, well, Northeast Ohio, kind of crappy, right? I don't know what it's going to be like in Seattle.
5: It's nice tonight.
6: Is it?
5: Yeah.
6: But is there
1: This is the time to go. At Seattle, this is the weather where they suck everyone in to think, hey, come move here.
6: And yeah, it's beautiful.
1: You get out there, you realize, oh, this is why Nirvana and Soundgarden, all these bands existed and wrote all these great but depressing songs.
6: So do you get a home field advantage or not?
1: 100% you do. Okay. I think this is one of the better American soccer atmospheres in the U.S., whether you attend a Sounders game. Fans are passionate there. They've had their club team since the mid-70s. Columbus, Ohio, for a long time, the spiritual home of the United States, when they would play a team like Mexico, because you could have a very pro-American crowd. I think Seattle counts as one of those cities that I would throw in that mix that would be especially favorable to the United States. Ironically enough, Belgium has held their training ground throughout the competition in Seattle, so they've been quite comfortable up there. They played their last round game against Senegal up there. But for the United States, we saw how loud it was against Australia, and I think it'll be even twofold there tonight with what we know of the atmosphere already and what it's going to be like surrounding the last 24 to 36 hours.
5: All right, break it down for me tonight. Belgium against the United States. They played a friendly earlier in March. Belgium 5, United States 2. It's a friendly, so maybe not as intense, Neil. Both teams are different now. We're looking at Flo as the leading scorer. He'll be able to play tonight. Weston McKennie's a big name. Christian Pulisic, healthy, it seems, for Pochettino and his team. And, of course, you know, when you look at Belgium, I remember going to a game back in 2013 when Belgium played the U.S. at Cleveland Brown Stadium. Romelu Lukaku is older, but he's one of the key players for them now. What's this matchup look like tonight?
1: Yeah, it's a great question. And when I went back to saying it's a coin flip, I could literally say that, whether Balogun was playing or not.
5: Okay.
1: Because this Belgium team was touted in the mid-teens as their golden generation. And their best run was in 2018. They finished third. They got to the semifinals. Kevin De Bruyne is arguably one of the great players of his generation, one of the great Premier League players of all time. He's at Napoli now, Manchester City, though, for so many years. But he's 35. You mentioned Lukaku. He's 33. They do have some young midfield studs that have not necessarily taken the bull by the horns so far in this tournament. I think Belgium has been very pedestrian in terms of how they've gone about their business. They finished ahead of Egypt based off of, I believe it was goals or goal differential. But they've been in some battles, and they should have lost that game to Senegal. I mean, they're down 2, and they were given some rebirth late on in that second half. And some of the substitutions, I think, helped them from
0: their perspective going forward in that game to pull it out an extra time, and then everyone's talking about a controversial penalty. Doku and Troussard, those are Premier League veterans in Arsenal and Manchester City, and I think they can create and be dangerous 1v1, much like some of the U.S. attackers have been. We haven't seen Belgium at their best, and I wouldn't put a ton of stock in the friendly matchup that they had in the 5-2 Belgium victory because the United States had a lot of personnel that weren't there. The funny thing is Belgium has four players on this roster that were on the team the last time the United States faced them in the World Cup in 2014, which is a very winnable game in Brazil. Tim Howard made 16 saves, which is still a World Cup record. Chris Wondolowski had a chance late. Lukaku took over in extra time, and Belgium won 2-1. Tonight, I think for a Belgium team that is so comfortable on the ball, it's an aid to their defense. They've rotated their back line three of the four games. And I think the United States, what's been the benefit for them, they've had the possession for all four of their games and they've been control of. Do they cede, how much of it do they cede to Belgium? Because this is the first time I think, one, the U.S. back line is going to be tested. But also, if the United States can get a grip on the way they've played so far through the first four games where they have transitioned really brilliantly,

0: play holdup. He's physical. His movement in the penalty area is better than anyone on the U.S. roster, and it's why he's having a breakout tournament that'll probably find him playing in the Premier League or somewhere close to that when it's all said and done, moving on from Monaco. So that's where the weapon, and I think Belgium's big concern and why they're frustrated. They have to face this guy after probably preparing for Ricardo Pepi or a Haji Wright. But that's where I think the United States, if they can control some of that midfield and then get De Bruyne or some of these aging guys running and have more of the ball, that takes Belgium out of their comfort zone. But if Belgium feels a lot more comfortable and gets into a rhythm that we haven't seen so far throughout the first four or five games, then I think they could really pressure the United States and put them in situations that were like the Turkey game, even though they rotated a lot of that squad. But it could look in a wild back-and-forth game that Belgium might have a little bit of an edge too.
1: All right, two things. We got about a minute and a half here. Your thoughts on Mauricio Pochettino. Isn't this why they brought him here? They've gotten to this point before, the round of 16. Getting to the quarters hasn't happened in over 20 years, and their best finish ever was in 1933rd place. Is he the key as a coach, getting them over the hump and into the quarters?
0: Yes, I think the way he's had them aligned and playing and the confidence that he's brought has taken it to new heights that were started by Greg Berhalter. You mentioned that 0-2 quarterfinal run. I was in college. I remember watching up at 10 a.m. in Germany and feel about Tar done, that handball that would have went to review years ago that didn't,
1: right,
0: from Greg Berhalter. But Pochettino's decision-making, all his personnel moves have been spot on so far in this competition. He's allowed this team to play free and go out and to represent the Republic with a lot of pride and play soccer the way we've never seen them play in a competition like that. And I think that's a big reason why they've had so much success, and I think we'll continue to do so regardless of Balogun played. I was going to pick them to win tonight, and I think they will get that done.
1: All right, you just answered my next question. Neil, fantastic stuff, buddy. Thanks so much for breaking it all down for us. Hopefully it's a win tonight, and we'll talk to you again next week. How's that?
0: Sounds great. Great to chat with you guys. Go USA.
1: There you go. Neil Sika, soccer broadcaster extraordinaire, breaking down the U.S. chances tonight against Belgium.
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10: It could get awkward. I'm Tom Graham, Fox News. The NATO summit is taking place this week in Turkey. President Trump will head to the meeting after several European leaders did little to support the U.S. in the conflict with Iran.
11: The president's going to be leaving for Turkey later this evening, arriving in Ankara sometime tomorrow afternoon. And once he's there, the red carpet's really going to be rolled out for him. Now, think about the dichotomy taking place, though, in that region, because compare it with the fact that right over the border in Iran, there's this state sponsored show of opposition to the U.S. being put on in the streets, with chants of "Death to America" ringing out at the funeral for former Supreme Leader Ayatollah Ali Khamenei.

0: killed by an American airstrike back in February. And President Trump said Friday that the U.S. gave Iran the week off for this funeral, quote, because we're nice.
1: That's Fox's Alexandria Hoff at the White House. The controversies continue to mount. Named Democratic Senate candidate Graham Platner responding to a new sexual assault accusation.
2: The claim was made by a woman who said she once dated Platner. She alleged he was drunk in 2021 when he forced her to have sex and ignored her telling him to stop. Platner, in a social media video, called out the accusation as
3: troubling, serious, and false allegations against me.
2: While Platner said his goal remains defeating longtime GOP Senator Susan Collins in November, he is mindful of the possible political effect of this accusation.
3: We are taking the time to reflect on the best path forward for the state that I love, the people that I love.
2: Several planned town halls featuring Platner have been canceled. Gernal Scott, Fox News.
1: World Cup action this evening, U.S. versus Belgium. Forward Flo Balogun had his suspension reversed after he was given a previous red card when President Trump weighing in.
4: He said, I think this should be reviewed because I watched the play.
1: The president complained about the call. 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
6: Here's your AccuWeather forecast. Tonight, expect mostly cloudy skies with high humidity and a low of 69. Tomorrow will bring partly sunny skies with humidity persisting and a high of 82. Tomorrow night will be partly cloudy and humid with a low of 67. Moving into Wednesday, anticipate a mix of sun and clouds with continued humidity and a high of 87. Wednesday night will be mainly clear and humid with a low of 69. With the AccuWeather forecast, I'm meteorologist Jason Caterina for News Talk 1480 WHBC.
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